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Good evening, listeners. At-risk radio. We're going to start a little bit early tonight. We are going to go from 7 p.m. to midnight tonight, listeners. No Kitch Corral. Mr. D is currently busy. Maybe he'll be on the air next week. I'm not sure yet. Again, no Kitch Corral. What are we doing? We did Arctic Monkeys to kick the set list off here tonight with Old Yellow Bricks, Favorite Worst Nightmare, 2007. The Rat Contours, Consoler of the Lonely, 2008. And then Catastro, right there with Gentle Predator, 2011. 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The Lodge is also known for seasonal events, including the 14th annual Northwoods Music and Art Festival, coming up Saturday, August 15th. 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

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Good evening, listeners. No Kitch Corral tonight. DJ Will, a.k.a. Cloudman, filling in for Mr. D. We're just going to do at-risk radio from 7 p.m. to midnight. All right, listeners. What are we jamming out to there? Catastro, Watch It Burn. Then we also did No Doubt with Spiderwebs, and then No Doubt one more time with New. All right, let's keep the program rolling at WOJB. Let's go pick it up a little bit. Let's go check out The Offspring for Staring at the Sun here on At Risk Radio. 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

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Community-powered radio from the Coup d'Etat. Good evening, listeners. This is At Risk Radio. I'm your host, DJ Will, a.k.a. Cloudman. Thanks for tuning in. Getting things kicked off a little bit earlier on At Risk. No Kitch Corral tonight. No Mr. D. Maybe he'll be back next week. We'll let you know, listeners. What are we going to do now, though? We're going to keep the program rolling at WOJB. First things first, though, the interrupter's there. She got arrested. Say it out loud. Margaret and the Nuclear So-and-So's Quiet as a Mouse on before that, The Dust of Retreat, 2006. Then we did The Gits, Second Skin, Frenching the Bully, 1992. Also, Appleseed, Is It the Glow or Street Loud? Is It the Glow of Streetlights or Heaven? A single, 2025. A couple listener requests in there. We got you, bud. It's always fun to work your guys' requests in there. It's always fun to see if I got a spot for it, where I got to put it in at. So, again, thanks for the request, listener. What are we going to do now? 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All right, listeners. Keep the set list rolling here. Let's go into Dirty Heads, Lay Me Down, with a feature by Rome Ramirez here on WOJB. And away we go.

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Good evening, WOJB enjoyers. I'm your host, DJ Will, a.k.a. Cloudman. Thanks for tuning in. If you just tuned in, At Risk Radio, kicking things off here early on a Friday night on WOJB Airwaves. No Kitch Corral tonight. Mr. D is busy doing Mr. D things. He's needed in real life. All right, listeners, let's get the program rolling. But first, what was the previous track list? Towns Van Zandt, Dead Flowers, Road Songs, 1994. Every time I play that song earlier in the day, if I do it in the Patrick program or if I do it like on Native Tuesday, I'm having a little fun. Usually I get a phone call. Someone's like, where do you know that song from, young man? Well, a little song called The Big Lebowski came out when I was a teenager. The dude abides and so does the cloud man. I'm glad he's out there taking it easy for all of us sinners. What else? Dirty Heads with Garland, Home Phantoms of Summer, the Acoustic Sessions, 2012. Love that track, caught it live twice now, it's always a good song. Holly Cook, Milk and Honey, Holly Cook, 2012. And then Hyrie, I Am Your Vibe, with Phases, 2025. What do we find here? 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

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Good evening, listeners. At Risk Radio, starting things early tonight. No Mr. D, no Kitch Corral. Yeehaw! Hopefully he's on next week. What are we gonna do here now? The Dead South with a Little Devil. Chains and Stakes 2024. Charlie Crockett, $10 Cowboy. $10 Cowboy 2024 as well. Sierra Farrell, Dollar Bill Bar, Trail of Flowers 2024 as well. What a coincidence there, huh, listeners? Towns Van Zandt, Dead Flowers, Road Songs. All part of the previous set list here on WOJB. Sierra Farrell actually coming through Wisconsin here at the end of the month. I'm eyeballing some tickets. I just might do it. It'll be a fun show, I bet. What else we got up here? 8:17 at WOJB, listeners, At Risk Radio. We are going to go till midnight tonight. What have we done so far? All sorts of genres. We're going to keep it rolling, too, here. Let's keep going, then. Let's go to Nikki Lane with Highway Queen here on At Risk Radio. Give it a whirl.

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Good evening, listeners. At-Risk Radio here. No Mr. D, no Kitch Corral. Yeehaw! Hopefully he'll be back next week. What are we going to do now? Sierra Farrell there, A Lesson in Leaving with a feature by Nikki Lane, a single, 2025. Nathaniel Rateliff and the Night Sweats, I Need Never Get Old, and then Nikki Lane by herself, Highway Queen, The Dead South, A Little Devil, Charlie Crockett, $10 Cowboy, all part of the previous set list here on WOJB. We are going to keep things rolling all the way till midnight tonight, listeners. Explicit content warning after 10 p.m., you have been warned. Nothing too bad to some grown folk music after 10 p.m. All right, let's keep things rolling. 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This year's lineup includes Southern Avenue, Charlie Parr, The Steel Wheels, Blue Moon Marquee, and many more. 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All right, listeners, 8:30 at WOJB. Let's keep the tunes rolling, shall we? Luke Combs coming up by listener request here. What do we got here? Beautiful Crazy, the acoustic version. Nothing on the dedication? Well, what does it say here? A shout out from Miss Tennis fifth grade class. All right, listeners, let's go. Check it out. Luke Combs, Beautiful Crazy, here on At Risk Radio.

My head hurt bad, so the doctor checked me and he shook his head. He said, I'm sorry to tell you, but your body's outlived your brain. He said, I know this doctor in New York, son, and he'll fix you right up with a brand new one. So the head doctor met me when I stepped down off of the train. He said, we had this bank robber killed last night. His body shot, but his brain's all right. I'll give you a transplant, boy, and you'll be okay. I got my new brain in, and I was feeling great. I went right back to Nashville with no headache, but something strange happened when I walked in the bank one day.

lady said, "Why, you're Johnny Cash." I said, "No, ma'am, I'm the Manhattan Flash, and I am the best bank robber in New York." Now, the other night, Roy Acuff called me. He said, "John, I'd like for you to do the Opry." So I went out on the stage, but I couldn't sing. I got into half a verse of I Walked the Line, and something snapped in this head of mine. I yelled, "Stick 'em up! Give me your money, your watches, and rings." Well, I called New York and talked to that brain quack. I said, "Doc, I've got to have my old brain back." He said, "I'm sorry there, Mr. Cash, but I can't do that." He said, "I put your brain in a chicken last Monday. He's singing your songs and making lots of money. And I got him signed to a 10-year recording contract." Now, friends, if you see me walking down the street, remember what you see ain't necessarily me. And if I try to hold you up, don't pay me no mind. But when you got 10 bucks that you can blow, you ought to catch that Johnny Chicken show. He's doing fairs and concert dates all up and down the line.

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I said, "No, ma'am. I'm the Manhattan Flash, and I am the best bank robber in New York." "Well, I don't pay any income tax. You don't pay tax on money you steal. You ought to catch that Johnny Chicken show, Chicken in Black."

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Good evening, listeners. At Risk Radio here. I'm your host, DJ Will, a.k.a. Cloudman. Thanks for tuning in. Nick Shoulders, Hank's Checkout Line, if you just tuned in. OK Crawdad, 2019. Johnny Cash and the Chicken in Black, Singles Plus, 2014. Luke Combs, Beautiful Crazy Acoustic, a single, 2019, by listener request. We also did Sierra Farrell, A Lesson in Leaving, a single, 2025. All part of the previous set list here on WOJB. We are going all the way till midnight tonight with at-risk radio listeners, and fair warning, explicit content ahead after 10 p.m. You have been warned. Make sure your kids are in bed. Come back and check out some grown folk music here on WOJB. Speaking of listener requests, we have another one. Ramblin' Jack Elliott, San Francisco Bay Blues. One of my constant listeners called in with a request. I got you, sir. It took me a little bit to get there, but we're here. Check it out yet again. Ramblin' Jack Elliott, San Francisco Bay Blues, here on WOJB At Risk Radio. 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

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This is At Risk Radio. I'm your host, DJ Will, aka Cloudman. Thanks for tuning in. If you just tuned in, Avenged Sevenfold, Seize the Day, City of Evil 2005. Townes Van Zandt on before that with Lungs. Townes Van Zandt 1968. Ramblin' Jack Elliott, San Francisco Bay Blues, Hard Travelin'. 1989, Nick Shoulders, Hank's Checkout Line, Johnny Cash, The Chicken in Black, and Luke Combs, Beautiful Crazy. All part of the previous set list here on WOJB. We are going to go all the way till midnight tonight, listeners. What do we got here? 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All right, we already changed gears here. Avenged Sevenfold, a little of the metal, but a little bit on the softer side. Let's keep that rolling. Check out Slipknot with Vermilion Part 2 here on At Risk Radio.

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Good evening, listeners. At Risk Radio here. I'm your host, DJ Will, a.k.a. Cloudman. Thanks for tuning in. If you just tuned in, Rob Zombie, Dead City Radio, and the new Gods of Supertown, Venomous Rat Regeneration Vendor 2013. I love that album name, listeners. I don't know why. It's just fun to say, I guess. Shine Down On before that, The Crow and the Butterfly. Slipknot, Vermilion Part 2, and Avenged Sevenfold, Seize the Day. A bit of the ballad side of the metal spectrum here, currently on At Risk Radio. At Risk Radio, we are going to go all the way till midnight tonight, listeners. Explicit content warning after 10 p.m. You have been warned. Make sure those kids are in bed. Come back and check out some grown folk music here on WOJB. 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The biggest little bar in the North Woods at Highway 63 and County M in Cable. 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And WOJB's Friday show with Jeffrey Jones will broadcast live from the Portage, August 14th, from 1 to 5 p.m. for the first Thank God It's Funkin' Friday Dance Party. 2-for-1 drinks from 1 to 3 p.m. and half-priced food 1 to 5 p.m. plus WOJB swag. 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What are we going to go now? 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

What do we got here? Nine Inch Nails, The Hand That Feeds with Teeth, 2005. A Perfect Circle, Three Libras, Power Man 5000, Free, and Rob Zombie, Dead City Radio, and the New Gods of Supertown. All part of the previous set list here on WOJB, working my way through my set list tonight, and now we're currently in the metal and hard rock block. Again, we'll be changing gears at some point here. What do we got here? We are going to go until midnight tonight, listeners. Explicit content warning after 10 p.m. Put those kids to bed. Come back and check out some grown folk music here on WOJB. 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

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Good evening, WOJB enjoyers. This is At Risk Radio. I'm your host, DJ Will, a.k.a. Cloudman. Thanks for tuning in. If you just tuned in, a bit of a hard rock set, but don't worry, we're changing gears in a minute here. What are we doing, though? That was Rage Against the Machine, The Ghost of Tom Joad, Renegades 2000. Quite a few covers on Renegades. Pretty sure that's all covers, actually. One of the albums I grew up with. Good stuff. Audio Slave, Cochise, Audio Slave 2000 as well. Queens of the Stone Age, Little Sister, Lullabies to Paralyze 2005. And then Static X, The Only, Shadow Zone 2003. Ginger with Pisces, a live session, snuck in there as well. What do we got here? 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Open every day, year round. All right, listeners, we're going to keep burning through the sets here. What have we done so far tonight? We have done a little bit of reggae, a little bit of the harder rock, a nice long country set, a little bit of the metal, and a little bit of ballad metal at that, some softer metal. Where are we going to go on At Risk Radio? Who knows? Stick around till midnight. It'll be a fun time either way. And it goes without saying, but explicit content warning ahead. Grown folk music after 10 p.m. Make sure your kids are in bed. Come back and check out the grown folk music here on WOJB. Explicit content ahead. Explicit lyrics, nothing too bad. Just some occasional swear word or three. Nothing you didn't hear while helping your dad out. Hold a flashlight. I'm sure, right, listeners? What are we going to do now? Black by Seven Dust coming at you now on WOJB. Give it a whirl.

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All right, listeners, 10 p.m. it says, time for those kids to go to bed, or as a relative of mine used to say, go to bed. So with that being said, let's play some grown folk music here on WOJB. Yet again, explicit content warning, you have been warned, the occasional swear word or four ahead of you, listeners. I trust you all are okay with that. Blink twice if you aren't. I will tell you the results at the beginning of the next break. For now, though, the Dirty Heads coming at you with the hip-hop misfits here on WOJB At-Risk Radio. Yet once again, mature content warning, you have been warned. 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

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Good evening, listeners. At Risk Radio here on WOJB. I'm your host, DJ Will, a.k.a. Cloudman. Thanks for tuning in. Dirty Heads with a triple there. Dirty Heads Medusa, Dirty Heads Hipster, and Dirty Heads Hip Hop Misfits. Hipster, probably my favorite track by Dirty Heads. That song hits on so many levels for me these days, it's not even funny, listeners. I just relate to that one super hard. And what do they see now? Dirty Heads, I've caught them 5 times now recently, just last, about 2 weeks ago. I tell you what, they go hard live, and that song, Medusa, ooh, it hits differently when the bass is kind of kicking you in the chest there, I'll put it to you that way. What else? Surfer Girl, 5 Temptations, Bikini Trill with Outlaw, and Bikini Trill with Levitate, all part of the previous set list here on WOJB. It goes without saying, but explicit content ahead, mature content, put those kids to bed, make sure they're sleeping, come back and check out some grown folk music here on WOJB. Speaking of WOJB, support for WOJB comes from the individual listeners out there like you, and business underwriters, including Ignite Dispensary and Cigar in their new location at the Old Price Right Liquor Store, 9921 Wisconsin Highway 27. 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You, me, and the music on WOJB, listeners, let's keep it rolling. Mac Miller, Weekend, with a feature by Miguel. Because after all, it is the weekend. We made it. Good job, everybody. Yay! Let's have a little music as a treat, shall we? And yet again, explicit content ahead. You have been warned. Put those kids to bed. Go to bed. Check it out. Weekend, Mac Miller, here on WOJB.

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At Risk Radio here. I'm your host, DJ Will, aka Cloudman. Thanks for tuning in. If you just tuned in, G-Eazy, him and I, The Beautiful and the Damned, 2017, Future Never End Remix featuring Kelly Rowan, Pluto 3D, 2012, E-40, Tell Me When to Go, and Mac Miller, Weekend, all part of the previous set list here on WOJB. What do we have there? Future and G-Eazy by listener request. No note? That's all right, we'll take that. And just, that's a good couple songs. I like that one. If you don't got love like that, I suggest you get on that, listeners. What do we got up here next on WOJB? We're going to go check out Prof with Devil's Gate with a feature by Kevin Gates. Take a listen here on WOJB At Risk Radio. It goes without saying, but explicit content ahead. Listener, beware. You're in for the audio scare. Grown folk music ahead. Make sure those kids are in bed. Explicit lyrics ahead. You have been warned. Prof, Devil's Gate, here on WOJB.

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1: 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Ain't been the same.
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I'm your host, DJ Will, a.k.a. Cloudman. Thanks for tuning in. If you just tuned in, Rome Fortune there, Ice Cream Man, Beautiful Pimp, 2013, Rome Fortune, dropping some wisdom on you there, listeners. You can't be claiming disabled and not making payroll. Gotta get up off the couch, you know it is. What else? Vince Staples in there, North North. You know how that is, that's a good one too. Kevin Gates, Tomorrow, a listener request there, no note. What else? Prof, Devil's Gate, with a feature by Kevin Gates once again. Jimmy G-Eazy, Him and I, again, listener request, no note. What do we got here? This is a note, but a different kind. 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The time at WOJB, 10:46, we're going to call it. Yet again, we're going till midnight, and again, explicit content warning, mature lyrics ahead. Make sure those kids are in bed. Come back and check out the grown folk music here on WOJB. Fun times late night at WOJB. We get a little more license to roam here on At Risk Radio, so that's a big plus for me, listeners. What do we got here? A few listener requests. I'm making my way through them. I did not forget you. I got Alt-J up ahead at some point here, along with NoFX. Don't worry, we're cooking up set lists all the time here at WOJB. Myself, personally, I love doing it. What are we going to do now? We are going to keep the program rolling. Let's go to Too Short for Blow the Whistle here. And yet again, mature content warning. Explicit lyrics are ahead. You have been warned, listeners.

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Good evening, listeners. This is At Risk Radio. I'm your host, DJ Will, a.k.a. Cloudman. Thanks for tuning in. If you just tuned in, Kendrick Lamar, SZA, All of the Stars, Black Panther, the album, 2018. Mac Miller on before that, Stay, the Divine Feminine. 2016, G-Eazy, When You're Gone, featuring Lil Wayne and the Soul Rebels. These Things Happen Too, 2021. And then Too Short, Blow the Whistle, along with Rome Fortune, Ice Cream Man, all part of the previous set list here on WOJB. We are going till midnight tonight, listeners. We got about an hour left in the program. It goes without saying, but explicit content ahead. Mature content warning, make sure your kids are in bed. We are playing some grown folk music here on WOJB. Nothing too bad. You probably heard worse as a child holding the flashlight for your dad, grandpa, auntie, whoever. 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Let's keep it rolling. What do we got here? Schoolboy Q coming at you now with a hell of a night. Take a listen here on WOJB, and yet once again, mature content warning, explicit lyrics ahead. You have been warned.

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Good evening, listeners. At Risk Radio on WOJB. I'm your host, DJ Will, aka Cloudman. Thanks for tuning in. If you just tuned in, DJ Shadow, Nobody Speak, with a feature by Run the Jewels, also known as LP and Killer Mike. The Mountain Will Fall, 2016. I tell you what, if C-SPAN looked like that, I would be tuning in a lot more often. What else do we have on the program here? Kendrick Lamar, King Kunta, To Pimp a Butterfly, 2015, Schoolboy Q, Hell of a Night, Oxymoron, Kendrick Lamar and SZA, All of the Stars, and then Mac Miller with Stay. All part of the previous set list here on WOJB. We are going to go till midnight tonight, listeners. Yet again, mature content warning. You have been warned. Explicit lyrics ahead. Make sure your kids are in bed. Ooh, he's a poet and you don't know it. All right, enough from me. Enough of my nonsense. Let's get back on the programming, shall we? 3-6 Mafia, Stay Fly. A shout out from me to all of my listeners tonight. 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

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I'm your host, DJ Will, a.k.a. Cloudman. Thanks for tuning in. If you just tuned in, real big fish. Everyone else is an asshole. Candy-coated fury. Amel and the Sniffers, you should not be doing that. Twisted, Magic Spells, and then 3-6 Mafia, Stay Fly. All part of the previous set list here on WOJB. We are going till midnight tonight, listeners, and it goes without saying, explicit content ahead. Mature lyrics. 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Shout out to the Stabbin' Cabin. You guys are always having fun here on WOJB. All right, let's get you rolling with your request here. And don't worry, I still got one more request probably at the end of the program here for Alt-J. I'm working on that one, too. All right, listeners, NOFX with Please Play This Song on the Radio here on WOJB At Risk Radio. Yet again, mature content warning, explicit lyrics ahead. Well, let's go here. Let's go. There it goes.

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It's definitely a Friday night, listeners. This is the tail end of At Risk Radio. I'm your host, DJ Will, a.k.a. Cloudman. Thanks for tuning in. MXPX Friday tonight, MXPX 2018, The Distillers, Hall of Mirrors. Coral Fang, Hollywood Undead, coming in hot. Eka Vandal, Bleed But Never Die, and then NoFX, Please Play This Song on the Radio. All part of the previous set list here on WOJB. The Distillers, Hall of Mirrors, that's Ms. Brody Doll. Ooh, that's always a good one. It's amazing the amount of people that always love that way she sounds, that got that really smoky voice. It's awesome. What do we got here, listeners? About 10 minutes left in the program. Let's use them, and I'm going to use an extra one or two. MGMT coming at you now with Kids, and then Listener Request Alt-J with Something Good here on WOJB. Take a listen to the last couple tracks here on At Risk Radio. Mature content warning. You have been warned, listeners. Grown folk music here on WOJB. Explicit lyrics ahead.

Wisconsin statewide required monthly test. This is a test message from the emergency alert system originating from the state of Wisconsin Emergency Operations Center. If this had been an actual emergency, you would have been given official information, news, or instructions. This test is now concluded.

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All right, listeners, that will do it for At Risk Radio. I've been your host, DJ Will, a.k.a. Cloudman, Alt-J, something good on an awesome wave 2012. It is definitely time for me to go home. MGMT, Kids on before that, Oracular Spectacular, 2007, MXPX, Friday Tonight, and the Distillers, Hall of Mirrors, all part of the last set list here on WOJB. We're going to go a little over tonight just because we can. I'm going to leave you now with Excision, AFB1. If you can figure out what that stands for by the end of this song, listeners, you're on top of things. Have a good night, everybody. Cloudman out.

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throughout the years, Trampled by Turtles has had a string of monumental successes. In 2004, they recorded their debut album, Songs from a Ghost Town, in 2 days for $800. That should inspire a few minds out there, although $800 in the early 2000s, I believe, translates to about $1 million right now. In 2008, they also hit number 8 on the Billboard Bluegrass charts. They've collaborated with Jeff Tweedy of Wilco in the past, going back to 2022 with Alpenglow. And their latest collaboration is Love is Everywhere, Beware. The great track kicking off this hour together on the mainstream. I'm Brett Mabee. Nyong Weskenica Gwego, Ongwenyo Angi, Chochenton. Aga Jengwa, Gatni Goyo, Tiyo Wenza Gwego, Nengam Wenisa De, Hante Wenisa Geko. I'm thankful you're well, and I hope there are good minds everywhere, every day. We need some good vibes, and music's a great way to achieve those ends. So, we'll be hearing music from the likes of Unangak and Tlingit singer-songwriter Nicholas Gallen and some solo stuff, digging deep into the archives. Also, songs from Zambian rockers Witch, a new one to get into the rotation, from Keyshawn Campbell, the Portland, Oregon-based singer-songwriter who teamed up with Yellow Trash Can. Stick around for more details. We'll also be hearing some BB Buckskin in this block, Paramore before the half is through, and right now, our first new addition is from the New Orleans punk band Twisted Teens. Hand Me a Cigarette's their July 10th release, found on their album Florida Water Blues. Never being one to want to take up too much of your time, we're getting back into the tunes with this newest edition on the mainstream. Enjoy.

BB Buckskin's surprise barn burner, the Cheap Iox Stomp. Her latest single, bringing that block to an end on the mainstream. We also heard Spoon's Guess I'm Falling in Love, going back to 2025. And our first new edition of the hour is from the New Orleans-based Twisted Teens. From their Florida Water Blues, it was Hand Me a Cigarette. And of course, if you're enjoying these songs, you're always welcome to listen deeper on the full digital archive at mainstreamradio.net. 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I'll be back in the second half as we wind down the first 30 minutes. CWIOwn, the Cheyenne artist with a distinct stomp style. We'll also be hearing from Seon Cootie and Tom Morello, but not before Paramore, a band who hasn't been quite so active as a unit in 2026. Hayley Williams is on a solo tour, and Zach Farrow just released a new solo album, Operator Live in Studio. That features live in studio performances of every track from his 2025 solo record, Operator. So a lot of exciting things happening for the band members nonetheless. Right now, it's their 2022 This Is Why on the mainstream.

As we find ourselves at the halfway point of this hour's broadcast, allow me this opportunity to thank you for tuning in and spending a little bit of your day with me. I cherish this time together, and as always, I broadcast 7 days a week, 3 hours a day. I don't want you to listen so much that you get sick of me, but I do honor all this time that we get together, and it's a privilege to be able to bring you some hand-picked music 7 days a week, or 8 days, if you're talking to Ringo. I'm Brett Mabee, and as always, stick around for the remainder of our broadcast, but if you do have to step away, you're welcome to check things out a few different digital ways, including by heading on over to nv1.org, the full website for Native Voice One, Native American Radio Network. 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In the remainder of our time is music from Seneca lo-fi artist Chauncey Tales. That's the stage name for Clarence Seneca Jr. We'll also be getting in a new one from Keyshawn Campbell. Some Native Pool Boys coming up in this set, but not before the Brazilian-born but Brighton-based psychedelic pop artist Lauro. Blending neo-psychedelia with indie rock and Brazilian MPB, Lauro's latest project is his self-titled. Enjoy Feel, and don't go anywhere. I'll be back with you one last time on the mainstream.

Hello, this is Adrian Sutherland. And you're listening to Native Voice One, the Native American Radio Network.

Balin's 2026 single Swim on the mainstream. Earlier, we heard Native Pool Boy's Space Between Us, which is Comme Soleil, and it was former Wax Machine singer-songwriter Lau Rowe from his latest solo project, his self-titled It Was Feel, a recent addition into the rotation and a fantastic way to kick off the spinal half. Sadly, this is the time of day where we do have to part ways for a little bit. As always, though, I do broadcast 7 days a week, 3 hours a day, so check your local listings as there's a good chance you'll be joining me sooner than later. And if you're just not getting enough, you're welcome to reach out to Nola Daves Moses, the distribution director at Native Voice One. She'll be kind enough to get you going with carrying the mainstream on your favorite airwaves. That does just about do it for me. As always, though, have a good day. Be good to yourself and each other, and keep on keeping on with the mainstream. Chauncey Tales before too long, but not before heading out to Portland, Oregon, with a great new track from Keyshawn Campbell, who teamed up with Yellow Trash Can for this July 2026 Desire single. Let me know what you think about it. Stay in touch. You're going to be hearing a lot more of this great tune on the mainstream.

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1: 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Narcan can reverse an opioid overdose in less than 2 to 3 minutes and requires no professional medical experience. 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You can say, I care, I carry Narcan.

Since its inception, Vanishing Twins' mission has been to synthesize psychedelic traditions from around the world. They've been described often as a combination of Sun Ra's cosmic jazz style with Alice Coltrane's spirituality meets Stereolab meets Krautrockers can. Maybe that's why I like them so much. From their archives, that's their Lizzie Borden tale with Bring Me the Axe. Today on the mainstream. Y'all was Canuckaguego. I'm Brett Mabee. Of course, I'm excited to have you join me for this musical hour. I'll have some details as to why we should stay in touch in just a few. We'll also be listening to music from Alabama Shakes, Blonde Shell, a new one to get into the rotation, from Gretchen Parlato in this first half, Miriam Bradley, and this one, from Bonobo. Now, as I was mentioning, I have a number of new tracks from this UK-based singer-songwriter. And for this one, he teamed up with Aruj Aftab. It's a shimmering folktronica meets new jazz July 7th single, courtesy of Ninja Tune Records. Enjoy Fire on the Water, and let me know what you think about it. It's a sneak peek of Distance and Static, today on the mainstream.

Yahtzeen's debut album, Indian Yard. That's A Feeling Undefined, featuring Nick Hakim and Eskadov on the mainstream. Before that was a collaboration between Mohawk electronic artist DJ Shub and rising indigenous superstar Sebastian Gaskin, found on Shub's 2026 Heritage Part 2. And again, speaking of collaborations, which that set was actually nothing but, that was Bonobo and Arouge Aftab's Fire on the Water, a sneak peek of Bonobo's newest album, Distance and Static. If you're just now getting here, you've missed a little bit, so get caught back up at mainstreamradio.net. And guess what? If you have to step away from listening on your favorite AM/FM station, I'm going to be bummed out. But you should know that I've got you covered there. And you want to know how? mainstreamradio.net. You can find the full show archive there, but I'm always adding new features to the site, and it's a little bit more integrated with the many audiovisual projects associated with the parent company of mine, Turtle Island Tunes Full Moon Radio LLC. A lot of exciting things happening, and I look forward to staying in touch with you as well. So submit your music there. If you have any questions about the show, if you have any questions as to how to get more of the show, or any number of things, reach out to me there. Just keep your comments respectful. Before this hour is officially up, Steve Cropper, the late great session musician, with one from his friendly town. We'll also be hearing from Indian City in this block, and right now it's Murian Bradley, a singer-songwriter that I've been featuring since the beginning of the mainstream. Now, she's prodigious. She began learning guitar at the age of 9. She was taught by her father, who is a blues guitarist. And not only that, she really broke through during the COVID lockdowns. At the age of 13, a video of her playing Blind Blake's Police Dog Blues went viral on YouTube. And in 2023, at the age of 17, she performed the Reverend Gary Davis's Candyman on Jules Holland's annual Hootenanny. And that's about the time that I started featuring her on the mainstream. This is her latest single, the 2026 Not Going Back. Let me know what you think about it, and as always, enjoy your time here on the mainstream.

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Native America Calling, National Native News, Our Living Lands, and so much more at NV1.org. I'll join you again after one from my friend Melody MacArthur, the talented Cree singer-songwriter and actress. Before the hour is officially up, I still have another new one to get into the rotation, and it's another collaboration. Stick around for more details on that. Balthus before this block is through, but we're going to kick things off right now with Blonde Shell. This single, Heart Has to Work So Hard, previews a new era for the band, and she's also launching her biggest global headline tour yet for the fall of 2026 and winter 2027. She's made a number of surprise festival appearances, like at the 2026 Coachella Festival and also Kesha's Bonnaroo Super Jam. Enjoy this track and set, and I'll

Melody MacArthur is a cock from Rising Waters today on the mainstream. I gotta be careful how I say that one, and I'm still not even sure it was 100% correct. Sometimes you just gotta give it a shot. We also heard V&E and Rosalind's Where Do I Go, Balthus, Liminal Stages, and Blonde Shell's Heart Has to Work So Hard. And yes, I am blushing, all right? Anyway, that does just about do it for me. Thank you so much for joining me on this show here at the Mainstream with Brett Mabee. You're welcome to check out this and a whole lot more at mainstreamradio.net, the newly redesigned website that features all of my audio works associated with Turtle Island Tunes Full Moon Radio, LLC. And as always, I look forward to hearing from you. So if you're a singer-songwriter, submit your tracks for consideration at brett@mainstreamradio.net, or you're always welcome to just stay in touch with recommendations and even let me know about your day. I love hearing from listeners, and I love hearing how the mainstream has become a part of your lives as well. SF1, featuring my dear friend Chantel Ducard, before this hour is officially through. Right now, this is Gretchen Parlato's newest single. It's been described as a shimmering, groove-driven collaboration with one of my favorite artists, Michel Nadigacello, and Mark Gugliano. Turn It Up with Never Come Down, a track that I leave you with for your consideration and approval today on the mainstream.

growing up immersed in theater, poetry, and dance. Tasha's a Chicago-born singer, songwriter, poet, and multidisciplinary artist whose latest single, Summer, is found on You Are Spring. I'm Brett Mabee, and that's as great a track as any to get into our time together with on the mainstream. Gaut Nawondi Edwasawa Ongwenyo Anki Cho Chato Aka Jangwa Gatni Goyo Tiyawanzagwego Nangamwanisa Date. Before we get going, I just want to say I'm thankful you're well and I hope there are good minds everywhere today. Before our time together is up, music from Pomo artist Paul Stewart. We'll also be hearing from White Mountain Apache singer-songwriter Sage LaCampa. Later on, a recent addition from Olive Jones, who teamed up with Bombay Bicycle Club for a reworking of one of her fall 2025 releases. A new one to get into the rotation from Cree singer Jessa Sky. And our first new tune for the hour is from Ruthie Foster. Her new single is Take Time, and it's a part of her late August release, Just Say Yes. Co-written between Ruthie Foster, Tyler Bryant of the Shakedowns, and Rebecca Lovell of Larkin Poe, you're invited to turn it up and take your time as we get into this hour of listening on the mainstream. You can-

Paul Stewart, Send My Baby Back, a 2022 single, bringing that block to an end on the mainstream. Also in that bluesy set was the Albuquerque family band Turquoise Steel, with Soul Dimension, found on their debut full-length album, Homeland. And again, it's the latest from Ruthie Foster that we got into the rotation for the first time. A sneak peek of her, Just Say Yes, It's Take Time. If you're just now joining, I'm Brett Mabee, and as always, I cherish this time together, and I invite you to stay in touch. Tell me how much you're enjoying these songs, or if there's a recommendation that you want to get on the air. You're welcome to reach out to me at brett@mainstreamradio.net. There's a chat feature on the homepage as well, so use that for those recommendations or to tell me just how much you're enjoying the listening here. It's a part of what makes the radio world go round. As we wind down this first half, Wilco and Love Spells. But we're going to get one on from Sage LaCapa, who you might recall was featured recently on Native America Calling, where he discussed his part in the Native Guitarist Tour, founded by Taos Pueblo member Jer Anderson. A lot of really cool things happening in the Southwest. It makes me miss that part of the country, and I can't wait to visit again soon. It's Your Like the Sun, here on your new favorite show. Ne'oh ne mainstream.

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Getting us back into this set is one from Cree singer and composer, rather, Chuck Copenance. Olive Jones, in the fall of 2025, released her single Color on the Wall, and for her reimagining or reworking, she's teamed up with the UK-based Bombay Bicycle Club. Enjoy this track, and I'll be back before you know it. All you have to do is turn off your mind, relax, and float down the mainstream.

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Bruno Mars and his early 2026 hit, I Just Might, found on his latest full-length album, The Romantic, today on the mainstream. Also in that set was The Joys You Complete Me, Chuck Koppinen's with Creator, and Olive Jones, who teamed up with Bombay Bicycle Club for the reworking of Color on the Wall. Let's do this again. Tell your friends and family that they got to check out the mainstream for themselves. And as for you, I highly encourage you to check your local listings for the next time you can dial in on your favorite AM/FM frequencies. Before the hour's officially up, Melanie Tykupa Brown and Marcus Beckman will also hear from the La Troite House Ensemble. And our second new addition is a July 10th release from Treaty 6 Territory Cree member Jessa Sky, who teamed up with Cadence for Beaded Earrings. A great track for your consideration and approval on the mainstream.

0: first they hardly fought over anything. Came the times they fought over everything. Until one day they fought over nothing. They started out with hearts full of love, only to end up coming away empty-handed, with their minds full of hurt and blames. Each one with their sided stories to tell. It's almost like in some strange kind of way, they used each other to hurt themselves. From some realm of unknown knowings, they met in a hurry during desperation days, when alone was most desperate for love. He wore his best face and she wore hers, and they danced into the musics they made up, then sang a song that was never in tune, pretending away tomorrow in their fantasy, that pretending away could make things better, forging commitments into waiting collapse. Then the good times didn't last long enough. The fire that brought them together burned them, when all their hiddens became their scenes. Laughter's replaced by pain flung in reaction. The ways their energies rubbed each other wrong, when his best face and her best face cracked into spreading fault lines, coming face to face.
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throughout the years, Trampled by Turtles has had a string of monumental successes. In 2004, they recorded their debut album, Songs from a Ghost Town, in 2 days for $800. That should inspire a few minds out there, although $800 in the early 2000s, I believe, translates to about $1 million right now. In 2008, they also hit number 8 on the Billboard Bluegrass charts. They've collaborated with Jeff Tweedy of Wilco in the past, going back to 2022 with Alpenglow. And their latest collaboration is Love is Everywhere, Beware. The great track kicking off this hour together on the mainstream. I'm Brett Mabee. Nyo eskeneka kwego, ongwenyo angi, chochento. Aga jengwa, got ni goyo tiyo wenza kwego, nengan wanisa de, hante wanisa geiko. I'm thankful you're well, and I hope there are good minds everywhere, every day. We need some good vibes, and music's a great way to achieve those ends. So we'll be hearing music from the likes of Unangak and Tlingit singer-songwriter Nicholas Gallen and some solo stuff, digging deep into the archives. Also, songs from Zambian rockers Witch, a new one to get into the rotation, from Keyshawn Campbell, the Portland, Oregon-based singer-songwriter who teamed up with Yellow Trash Can. Stick around for more details. We'll also be hearing some BB Buckskin in this block, Paramore before the half is through, and right now, our first new addition is from the New Orleans punk band Twisted Teens. Hand Me a Cigarette's their July 10th release, found on their album Florida Water Blues. Never being one to want to take up too much of your time, we're getting back into the tunes with this newest edition on the mainstream. Enjoy.

BB Buckskin, Surprise Barn Burner, The Cheap Hayok Stomp, her latest single, bringing that block to an end on the mainstream. We also heard Spoons, Guess I'm Falling in Love, going back 2025, and our first new edition of the hour is from the New Orleans-based Twisted Teens. From their Florida Water Blues, it was Hand Me a Cigarette. And of course, if you're enjoying these songs, you're always welcome to listen deeper on the full digital archive at mainstreamradio.net. 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I'll be back in the second half as we wind down the first 30 minutes. CWI own the Cheyenne artist with a distinct stomp style. We'll also be hearing from Seon Kuri and Tom Morello, but not before Paramore, a band who hasn't been quite so active as a unit in 2026. Haley Williams is on a solo tour, and Zach Farrow just released a new solo album, Operator Live in Studio. That features live in studio performances of every track from his 2025 solo record, Operator. So a lot of exciting things happening for the band members nonetheless. Right now, it's their 2022 This Is Why on the mainstream.

try to stretch these strings. Some might sing with tongue.

As we find ourselves at the halfway point of this hour's broadcast, allow me this opportunity to thank you for tuning in and spending a little bit of your day with me. I cherish this time together, and as always, I broadcast 7 days a week, 3 hours a day. I don't want you to listen so much that you get sick of me, but I do honor all this time that we get together, and it's a privilege to be able to bring you some hand-picked music 7 days a week, or 8 days. If you're talking to Ringo, I'm Brett Mabee, and as always, stick around for the remainder of our broadcast, but if you do have to step away, you're welcome to check things out a few different digital ways, including by heading on over to nv1.org, the full website for Native Voice One, Native American Radio Network. 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In the remainder of our time is music from Seneca lo-fi artist Chauncey Tales. That's the stage name for Clarence Seneca Jr. We'll also be getting in a new one from Keyshawn Campbell. Some Native Pool Boys coming up in this set, but not before the Brazilian-born but Brighton-based psychedelic pop artist Lau Ro, blending neo-psychedelia with indie rock and Brazilian MPB. Lau Ro's latest project is his self-titled. Enjoy, feel, and don't go anywhere. I'll be back with you one last time on the mainstream.

Hello, this is Adrian Sutherland. Wajig inomse kapistuik. And you're listening to Native Voice One, the Native American Radio Network.

Balin's 2026 single Swim on the mainstream. Earlier, we heard Native Pool Boy's Space Between Us, which is Comme Soleil, and it was former Wax Machine singer-songwriter Lau Roll from his latest solo project, his self-titled It Was Feel, a recent addition into the rotation and a fantastic way to kick off the spinal half. Sadly, this is the time of day where we do have to part ways for a little bit. As always, though, I do broadcast 7 days a week, 3 hours a day, so check your local listings as there's a good chance you'll be joining me sooner than later. And if you're just not getting enough, you're welcome to reach out to Nola Daves Moses, the distribution director at Native Voice One. She'll be kind enough to get you going with carrying the mainstream on your favorite airwaves. That does just about do it for me. As always, though, have a good day. Be good to yourself and each other, and keep on keeping on with the mainstream. Chauncey Tales before too long, but not before heading out to Portland, Oregon, with a great new track from Keyshawn Campbell, who teamed up with Yellow Trash Can for this July 2026 Desire single. Let me know what you think about it. Stay in touch. You're going to be hearing a lot more of this great tune on the mainstream.

Since its inception, Vanishing Twins' mission has been to synthesize psychedelic traditions from around the world. They've been described often as a combination of Sun Ra's cosmic jazz style with Alice Coltrane's spirituality meets Stereolab meets Krautrockers can. Maybe that's why I like them so much. From their archives, that's their Lizzie Borden tale with Bring Me the Axe. Today on the Mainstream. Y'all was Canuck Aguego. I'm Brett Mabee. Of course, I'm excited to have you join me for this musical hour. I'll have some details as to why we should stay in touch in just a few. We'll also be listening to music from Alabama Shakes, Blonde Shell, a new one to get into the rotation, from Gretchen Parlato in this first half, Miriam Bradley, and this one from Bonobo. Now, as I was mentioning, I have a number of new tracks from this UK-based singer-songwriter. And for this one, he teamed up with Aruj Aftab. It's a shimmering folktronica meets new jazz July 7th single, courtesy of Ninja Tune Records. Enjoy Fire on the Water, and let me know what you think about it. It's a sneak peek of Distance and Static, today on the Mainstream.

from Yahtzeen's debut album Indian Yard. That's A Feeling Undefined, featuring Nick Hakim and Eskadov on the mainstream. Before that was a collaboration between Mohawk electronic artist DJ Shub and rising indigenous superstar Sebastian Gaskin, found on Shub's 2026 Heritage Part 2. And again, speaking of collaborations, which that set was actually nothing but, that was Bonobo and Arouge Aftab's Fire on the Water, a sneak peek of Bonobo's newest album, Distance and Static. If you're just now getting here, you've missed a little bit, so get comp back up at mainstreamradio.net. And guess what? If you have to step away from listening on your favorite AM/FM station, I'm going to be bummed out. But you should know that I've got you covered there. And you want to know how? mainstreamradio.net. You can find the full show archive there, but I'm always adding new features to the site, and it's a little bit more integrated with the many audiovisual projects associated with the parent company of mine, Turtle Island Tunes Full Moon Radio LLC. A lot of exciting things happening, and I look forward to staying in touch with you as well. So submit your music there. If you have any questions about the show, if you have any questions as to how to get more of the show, or any number of things, reach out to me there. Just keep your comments respectful. Before this hour is officially up, Steve Cropper, the late great session musician, with one from his friendly town. We'll also be hearing from Indian City in this block, and right now it's Murian Bradley, a singer-songwriter that I've been featuring since the beginning of the mainstream. Now, she's prodigious. She began learning guitar at the age of 9. She was taught by her father, who is a blues guitarist. And not only that, she really broke through during the COVID lockdowns. At the age of 13, a video of her playing Blind Blake's Police Dog Blues went viral on YouTube. And in 2023, at the age of 17, she performed the Reverend Gary Davis's Candyman on Jules Holland's annual Hootenanny. And that's about the time that I started featuring her on the mainstream. This is her latest single, the 2026 Not Going Back. Let me know what you think about it, and as always, enjoy your time here on the mainstream.

the halfway point of the hour, a quick shout out to friends who are dialed in on Native Voice One's live stream at nv1.org or on the free app that's available for Android and Apple users alike. 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I'll join you again after one from my friend Melody MacArthur, the talented Cree singer-songwriter and actress. Before the hour is officially up, I still have another new one to get into the rotation, and it's another collaboration. Stick around for more details on that. Balthus before this block is through, but we're going to kick things off right now with Blonde Shell. This single, Heart Has to Work So Hard, previews a new era for the band, and she's also launching her biggest global headline tour yet for the fall of 2026 and winter 2027. She's made a number of surprise festival appearances, like at the 2026 Coachella Festival and also Kesha's Bonnaroo Super Jam. Enjoy this track and set, and I'll be

Melody MacArthur is a cock from Rising Waters today on the mainstream. I gotta be careful how I say that one, and I'm still not even sure it was 100% correct. Sometimes you just gotta give it a shot. We also heard V&E and Rosalind's Where Do I Go, Balthus, Liminal Stages, and Blonde Shell's Heart Has to Work So Hard. And yes, I am blushing, all right? Anyway, that does just about do it for me. Thank you so much for joining me on this show here at the Mainstream with Brett Mabee. You're welcome to check out this and a whole lot more at mainstreamradio.net, the newly redesigned website that features all of my audio works associated with Turtle Island Tunes Full Moon Radio, LLC. And as always, I look forward to hearing from you. 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I love hearing from listeners, and I love hearing how the mainstream has become a part of your lives as well. SF1, featuring my dear friend Chantel Ducard, before this hour is officially through. Right now, this is Gretchen Parlato's newest single. It's been described as a shimmering, groove-driven collaboration with one of my favorite artists, Michel Nadigacello, and Mark Guldiana. Turn It Up with Never Come Down, a track that I leave you with for your consideration and approval today on the mainstream.

0: Buju, Ogbama Nasekwe, Indigenous Cause, Minawagi Bizadon, WOGB, Anishinaabe, Biznamumukuk, Wainzi Kamaguk Oma, Odawazaga Igining, Ishkodiguning, Ishwaswa Dedish, Ishwaswa Dukbi, Igajogaswa FM. 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

At 8 o'clock, it's going to be news from National Public Radio. Saturday's weekend edition runs from 8 to 10. The weather. Currently, here at the station, we have 53 degrees out in Hayward. The Sauk County Airport, they're reporting 47. There is no wind. We might get some later in the day. Forecast for today, some fog here and there this morning, and then it'll be sunny today with a high near 80. Later on, we could get some wind out of the west, 5 to 10 this morning, and gusts up to 15. Tonight, patchy fog, late. Otherwise, tonight, mostly clear, low around 57. For Sunday, chance of showers and thunderstorms in the morning, slight chance of showers after 10 and till early afternoon. Patchy fog again tomorrow. Later tomorrow, when the chance of rain is over, it'll be another partly sunny day with the high again near 80. Let's see. They don't mention any severe weather until possibly Tuesday night, slight chance of thunderstorms. So all in all, it should be an okie-dokie weekend, though hopefully we do get a little bit of rain. Didn't get much yesterday, like we were hoping. Twenty-four minutes before 6 o'clock. We'll start off this morning with Duke Ellington and his orchestra, and I Let a Song Go Out of My Heart.

Recorded in Chicago, 1935. Benny Goodman Orchestra with When Buddha Smiles. Before that was Glenn Miller with Over the Rainbow. Artie Shaw, Begin to Begin. Jimmy Dorsey, Green Eyes. And we started out that bunch with Duke Ellington, I Let a Song Go Out of My Heart. 8 minutes before the hour of 6 o'clock. Still 53 degrees here at the station. We're looking for a high today around 80. Some fog here and there this morning. Otherwise, today will be sunny. Tonight, mostly clear, low around 67. Let's see, coming up, we're going to be hearing from Woody Herman, Les Brown, Count Basie, another one from Glenn Miller, and something from Louis Satchmo Armstrong. 7 minutes before 6 o'clock, you are tuned to listener-supported WOJB, Reserve, Wisconsin. Woody Herman Orchestra is called Apple Honey.

Louis Satchmo Armstrong with Cole Porter's Just One of Those Things. From Glenn Miller, we heard Dippermouth Blues. Count Basie has called Lester Leaps In. Les Brown, Bizet Has His Day. And we started out with Woody Herman Orchestra with Apple Honey. It's 10 minutes after the hour of 6 o'clock. You are tuned to WOJB. Razor, this is the Saturday Big Band Show. We'll be doing this up until 8 o'clock. And then we go to NPR for 2 hours of news. Let's see, the Sawyer County Airport in Hayward is actually, they lost a degree since I came on the air. They're at 46 and they have some fog slash mist. I don't think we have any of that here. And we're also, let's see, we're about 8 degrees warmer than out at the airport. Well, they are down in the Nemecogon Valley. And they're next to the river. Maybe it has something to do with the difference. Patchy fog this morning, and then it'll be sunny with the high today around 80. Tonight, low around 67. Should be mostly clear. There's going to be patchy fog late and into tomorrow morning. There is a chance of showers on Sunday morning, in the morning. It says chance of showers and thunderstorms before 10 a.m. and a slighter chance of showers between 10 and 1. And then it should clear up. And it'll be partly sunny tomorrow with the high near 80 again. Sunday night, partly cloudy, low around 53. Monday, mostly sunny, high near 81. And Tuesday, mostly sunny, again a high near 81. Chance of showers and thunderstorms Tuesday night. They say 13 minutes after the hour of 6 o'clock. Harry James Orchestra is called Crazy Rhythm.

Da-da-da. The McGuire Sisters. And Muskrat Ramble. Muskrat Ramble is 100 years old. It was written in 1926 by Kid Ory. Little trivia. Gene Krupa before that with Anita O'Day on the vocal in Opus 1. Les Brown did Twilight Time. Benny Goodman with Helen Forrest, Taking a Chance on Love. And we started out with Harry James Orchestra and Crazy Rhythm. It is 29 minutes after the hour of 6 o'clock. 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Schwamigan Books, downtown Washburn. Wow. I don't think I've been in Washburn. Well, probably 40 years ago now. And that was usually just on the way to the Apple Fest in Bayview. Let's see, anything changed in our weather? We are at 54 degrees. The airport in Hayward is still reporting 46 and some fog. So if you're going to be out and about pretty soon, you might run into some fog in your low areas. Otherwise, today will be sunny with a high near 80. Coming up, we're going to hear from Les Brown with Doris Day. Also, Benny Goodman, Jimmy Dorsey, Guy Lombardo and his Royal Canadians, and something from Harry James with Kitty Callan. 28 minutes before 7 o'clock. Les Brown, Doris Day, You Won't Be Satisfied Until You Break My Heart.

Kitty Callan with the Harry James Orchestra. I'm beginning to see the light. Guy Lombardo and his Royal Canadians with Don Rodney on the vocal did Easter Parade. Thought I'd throw that in there since I've never played it. I'm never on the air during Easter. So got that out of my bucket list, eh? Jimmy Dorsey with Bob Eberle. They did The Breeze and I. Benny Goodman did Jersey Bounce. And we started out with Les Brown and Doris Day. You Won't Be Satisfied Until You Break My Heart. Sounds like a country song. It's 12 minutes before 7 o'clock. If you're looking for something to do today, this is day two of the Jack Pine Savage Days in Spooner. You just cruise over there, go downtown, and get out and look around. They have entertainment, food, music, kids' activities, and, of course, a beer tent. I haven't looked at the specifics about who's playing music or anything, but like I say, if you got nothing to do, you can check that out. Jack Pine Savage Days. I think it's like their 33rd or 34th year. Spooner, downtown Spooner. Okay, 56 degrees. We're looking for a sunny day with a high around 80. And mostly clear yet tonight, low around 57. Slight chance of showers tomorrow morning, but then clearing up again and partly sunny tomorrow. With high around 80 again. Okay, let's go to the Charlie Spivak Orchestra with Gary Stevens on the vocal. And I Left My Heart at the Stage Door Canteen.

Count Basie. Oh, Lady Be Good. From Woody Herman, we heard 4 or 5 times. That was Woody on the vocal. Harry James with Helen Forrest did I Don't Want to Walk Without You. Kay Kaiser with The Glee Club. Their gleeful song, Praise the Lord and Pass the Ammunition. We started out with Charlie Spivak Orchestra, Gary Stevens on the vocal, I Left My Heart at the Stage Door Canteen. 6 minutes after the hour, 7 o'clock, you are tuned to listener-supported WOJB, Reserve, Wisconsin, on the Lakota Ray Ojibwe Reservation. At 8 o'clock, we'll be going to news from National Public Radio, Saturday's weekend edition from 8 to 10 with Scott Simon. Hayward Airport, Surrey County Airport in Hayward, they finally moved their temperature up a little. They're at 49. Still 8 degrees cooler than what we have here at the station. But their fog has burnt off already and just a few clouds. Should be mostly sunny today, high around 80. Mostly clear yet tonight, low around 57. 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We're coming up to 9 minutes after 7 o'clock. Let's go to the John Scott Trotter Orchestra, who a lot of their recordings are with Bing Crosby, as is this one. It's called It's the Natural Thing to Do.

And the girl, she acts demure. And the boy, he feels proud and sure, so proud and sure that he impulsively suggests a rendezvous. Fine thing. That's because it's the natural thing to do. But the girl, she just won't agree. She whimpers and she simpers and he begs on bended knee. But she runs away because she knows full

Sonny Rollins, and You Do Something to Me. Lena Horne before that with From This Moment On. Jimmy Dorsey with Bob Eberle, They Can't Take That Away From Me. Guy Lombardo and his Royal Canadians with the Lombardi Trio on the vocal with Boo Hoo. The Benny Goodman Trio did Where or When. We started out with John Scott Trotter and Bing Crosby. It's the Natural Thing to Do. 28 minutes before the hour of 8 o'clock. News at 8 from 8 to 10 from NPR. We're up to 59 degrees here at the station, and I don't know, out in Hayward at the airport, it says 49, but I think they only update their reading once every hour, so they're probably in the 50s by now, I should hope. Sunny today, high near 80. Mostly clear tonight, low of 57. High of 80 again tomorrow with a slight chance of showers in the morning and patchy fog. Sunday night, partly cloudy, low of 53. And Monday, high of 81, mostly sunny, and the same for Tuesday. La la la la la. Just FYI, if you are a fan of the Friday show with Jeffrey Jones, they will be taking it on the road up to Cable at the Portage Bar in Cable. It's at Highway M and 63. It's a Friday dance party with Jeff Jones live from 1 to 5. It's the biggest little bar in the Northwoods, the Portage. Come as you are or put on your high heel sneakers and finest funky threads. 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

0: You say either.
1: And you say either.
0: Well, you say neither.
1: And you say neither.
0: Well, either, either, neither, neither. Let's call the whole thing off. What do you say? Now, you like potato.
1: And you like potato.
0: Well, you like tomato.
1: And you like tomato.
0: Well, potato, potato, tomato, tomato. Let's call

0: Oh, baby, you know you break my heart, now don't you? You like pajamas.
1: And you like pajamas.
0: Well, I wear pajamas.
1: And give up pajamas?
0: For we know we need each other, so we better call the whole thing off. What do you say? Come on.

the Gus Arnheim Orchestra. And it says it's Bing Crosby, but boy, not sure about that. It's called Out of Nowhere from Eddie Duchin with Lou Sherwood on the vocal. I Only Have Eyes for You. The Ink Spots did Let's Call the Whole Thing Off. Tommy Dorsey with Jack Leonard did Marie. And we started out with Shep Fields and his rippling rhythm with that old feeling. That was Bob Goodet on the vocal there. It is 9 minutes before 8 o'clock. We'll be going to news from NPR at the top of the hour. The Saturday's weekend edition runs from 8 to 10. 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I carry Narcan. 8 minutes before 8 o'clock. See what we can fit in here. Let's go to Fats Waller and his rhythm. This is called The Joint Is Jumpin'.

that stutter. 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What? Put this cat out of here. What? Get rid of that pistol. Get rid of that pistol. Yeah. 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Yeah. That's what I'm talking about.

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Uh-huh. 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Listen, get your big feet bare and chin. 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Who is that that just came in? 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

the gym. Jump, jump is the jumping jive. 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The gym, gym, jump is the solid jive. 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

0: Lionel Hampton with the Jumpin' Jive. And we heard from Fats Waller and his rhythm with The Joint is Jumpin'. It is 1 minute before 8 o'clock. You are tuned to WOJB Reserve, Wisconsin, where it should hit around 80 degrees today with mostly sunny skies. Clear tonight, low 57. Tomorrow, slight chance of showers and patchy fog in the morning with a... tomorrow by the afternoon, it should be back to mostly sunny, high around 80. Tomorrow night, a low of 53, partly cloudy, should be mostly sunny on Monday and Tuesday, they say. Okay, it is almost 8 o'clock, and you're going to be going to Weekend Edition.
1: From NPR News in Washington, D.C., this is Weekend Edition. I'm Scott Simon. This hour, Harvard professor Lawrence Lessig and why his group Equal Citizens wants a cap on super PAC donations. Also, another hack attack. But are humans responsible? The surge in storefronts offering services, not goods. And J-Lo. She has new music and talks to us about the struggles of being staggeringly famous.
2: I've admittedly made some mistakes being maybe too open about certain things because I've never felt like I had anything to hide. And so I've learned to be a little bit, have a few more boundaries.
1: Jennifer Lopez this hour. But first, our newscast. Today is Saturday, August 8, 2026.
3: Live from NPR News in Washington, I'm Windsor Johnston. The Senate has narrowly confirmed Todd Blanche to serve as the next Attorney General of the United States. The upper chamber voted on his nomination early this morning. All Democrats voted against it, along with two Republicans. NPR's Ron Elving reports Blanche received enough votes after weeks of opposition from both parties.
4: They say they got a written commitment that Blanche would not pursue that $1.8 billion compensation fund that Trump wants for people prosecuted under the Biden administration, including the rioters who stormed the Capitol on January 6, 2021. But the last holdouts who gave in also expressed more general frustration, saying a vote against Blanche would not rein in Trump, or saying anyone Trump appointed to replace Blanche would be just as bad or worse.
3: That's NPR's Ron Elving reporting. The stock market soared this week, even as the job market showed signs of weakness. NPR's Scott Horsley reports investors shrugged off news that U.S. employers cut more than 20,000 jobs last month.
5: Investors focused their attention on strong corporate earnings reports and renewed hopes that a diplomatic deal can be reached to end the war with Iran. Retail gasoline prices have been falling in recent days, although they're still more than a dollar a gallon higher than they were when the war began. Higher energy prices have been a drag on the economy, causing restaurants and retailers to cut jobs last month. Revised figures also show hiring in May and June was weaker than had been reported. Investors hope the lackluster jobs report will make the Federal Reserve less likely to raise interest rates next month. For the week, the Dow rose 3%, the S&P 500 index climbed more than 3.5%, and the tech-heavy NASDAQ jumped more than 5%. Scott Horsley, NPR News, Washington.
3: Many parts of Europe are bracing for another heat wave. Vicky Barker reports Europeans have been suffering through a record-breaking hot summer.
6: Heat health alerts have already taken effect in much of the UK, where London is about to experience its fifth heat wave of the season. All of Italy's major cities are under the highest level of heat alert, and record heat's been reported in neighboring Austria. Several European countries have been experiencing temperatures above 104 Fahrenheit, prompting health warnings for millions of elderly or otherwise medically vulnerable people. Climatologists say Europe, which lacks widespread air conditioning, is warming twice as fast as the rest of the world, severely testing public health systems, power generation, transportation networks, and tourism infrastructure. For NPR News, I'm Vicky Barker in London.
3: You're listening to NPR News from Washington. Dangerous heat is gripping much of the country, with 73 million Americans under heat alerts. The National Weather Service says the most intense conditions are building across many parts of the Southwest. Temperatures could climb well into the triple digits in some areas. A study on pumas in Washington State shows the large cats, also called cougars and mountain lions, may make roadways safer for drivers. NPR's Burley McCoy reports.
7: Researchers combined data from more than 500 wildlife cameras around the Olympic Peninsula. They also looked at the number of vehicle-wildlife collisions and found where pumas were most active, there were 76% fewer vehicle collisions with deer compared to areas with the least amount of puma activity. Justin Sirachi at Conservation Science Partners says the pumas are likely changing deer behavior.
8: They're actually spending less of their time near roads,
7: which he thinks is so deer can avoid the open space that roads provide, which are ideal hunting grounds for ambush predators like pumas. Sirachi says these results could add to conversations around allowing pumas to naturally recolonize areas where they're currently popping up in the Midwest, or even reintroduction. The results appear in the journal Current Biology. Burley McCoy, NPR News.
3: Wildfires near Spokane, Washington have burned more than 8,000 acres. At least 700 buildings have been destroyed and roughly 64,000 people have been forced to evacuate, with many still unable to return home. I'm Windsor Johnston, and you're listening to NPR News from Washington.
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0: This is Weekend Edition from NPR News. I'm Scott Simon. Thank you for being with us. Early today, the Senate confirmed President Trump's nominee for U.S. Attorney General. Todd Blanche squeaked out a victory in a Republican-led Senate that raised questions about placing Trump's former personal lawyer in charge of the Justice Department. Todd Blanche was approved 50-49. The narrowest margin, NPR congressional correspondent Claudia Grisales joins us. Claudia, thanks for being with us.
1: Good morning, Scott.
0: This confirmation consumed the Senate for weeks. Why?
1: Mm-hmm. Right. A week ago, it wasn't even clear if he had the votes to win confirmation. And much of the concerns came down to a conflict of interest. That is, Blanche's role in stalling Trump's demands. And that includes a controversial settlement this year under his administration between Trump and the Internal Revenue Service that created a $1.8 billion fund that was on track to benefit Trump's allies. And Blanche rescinded the plan in writing. But that and more was part of the reasoning that he lost support from two key Republicans, Susan Collins of Maine, Lisa Murkowski of Alaska, who expressed concerns about the future of the agency with little restraint to Trump's demands. And with the Senate operating under tight margins, all eyes were then on the final swing vote. That's Bill Cassidy from Louisiana. He ultimately said he'd vote for Blanche and help get him over the finish line by that one vote.
0: And what won Senator Cassidy's support?
1: Well, he admitted he, too, had concerns over Blanche's role in things like that anti-weaponization fund. Here's Cassidy on the Senate floor.
2: Mr. Blanche is not perfect, and he will tell you this, but the choice is not between perfection and Mr. Blanche. It is between Mr. Blanche and another acting attorney general who may not run the department effectively under President Trump.
1: So he argued Blanche would actually have more leverage to push against the president if he was confirmed to the role.
0: Senate's now in an extended August recess, but had a long to-do list to get there before wrapping up their session early this morning. What else did they do?
1: Well, one big thing, they approved a Russia sanctions bill with broad bipartisan support in a vote of 87-11. That's not a common occurrence in Congress these days. It was at least a year in the making. It was named for the late GOP Senator Lindsey Graham, who's really the architect on this legislation, all the way up until his death last month. The bill is designed to really squeeze the Russian economy. One way it does that is by letting President Trump put tariffs on countries that buy Russian oil and natural gas. The bill's supporters saw it as a tribute to Graham, and his death added momentum to get it done. His sister, Darlene Graham, spoke right before the vote. She was appointed to serve the remainder of his term.
3: My late brother, Lindsey, was a foreign policy and national security expert. He was also a peacemaker who was determined to bring an end to the conflict in Ukraine.
0: And, Claudia, when should the bill reach President Trump's desk?
1: Well, first, it needs to go to the House, which is currently on their August recess. But Speaker Mike Johnson has signaled support for the bill. However, we should note that some Democrats have raised concerns about giving Trump more power to put tariffs on other countries.
0: So with both chambers now on August recess, what's next?
1: Well, a lot of campaigning. This is one of the last chances for both parties to make their cases before the midterms. So that's why this final Senate session was so critical. For example, the Senate this morning also approved a stopgap funding measure to keep the government's lights on past the November elections. But Republicans in particular have a tough case to make to voters in the midst of the Iran war and economic fallout from that. President Trump had insisted that they could also approve the so-called Save America Act. This is a voting overhaul bill. But this morning, a vote on this measure limited to voter ID failed. So this is a fight that might continue even after today.
0: NPR's Claudia Grisales, thanks so much.
1: Thank you.
0: Outside spending can create an advantage in elections, but not always. There was a lot of outside spending in Michigan's Democratic Senate primary this week, funds that came from an interest group or sometimes undisclosed sources, not a candidate's official campaign coffers, but the candidate with the most funds did not win. Concern about outside funds is behind a 2024 law in Maine that caps donations to independent expenditures, or super PACs as they're called, at $5,000. That law is now being challenged in a federal appeals court. Lawrence Lessig is a professor of law and leadership at Harvard Law School. He clerked for Justice Antonin Scalia in the early 1990s and helped push Maine's law to limit donations to super PACs. He joins us now. Thanks so much for being with us.
4: Thanks for having me.
0: Is outside funding as big a problem as some fear?
4: Absolutely. It's bigger. I don't think people really understand exactly how consequential it is. And cases like what we saw in Michigan, and actually New York's mayoral election, seem like counterexamples, but I actually think it's the same point, because both of those candidates made outside spending the issue. They were targeting the fact that their opponent was supported by outside money, and it's just triggered Americans because so many of us are outraged by the rise in this outside spending.
0: What about the argument that, for example, Maine's law rubs up against the U.S. Supreme Court Citizens United decision, which said political donations amount to free speech and can't be curtailed?
4: Yeah, you know, I think Citizens United is one of the most misunderstood opinions in the history of the Supreme Court. The only reason the Supreme Court has given for limiting the size of political speech is if there's a risk of corruption. And if you're not dealing with the candidate, if you're not coordinating with the candidate, the Supreme Court ruled in Buckley 50 years ago and also in Citizens United, there's no risk of corruption. This case does not disagree with that holding at all. So the question in this case is not whether you can spend unlimited amounts of money or whatever money you have. Of course you can. The Supreme Court's affirmed that twice. The question here is whether you can limit the size of contributions to the committees that make those expenditures. What we're saying is, under the logic of Citizens United, Maine and the United States and any other state has the right to limit the size of contributions, because we've obviously seen those contributions tied to corruption.
0: How so? That's going to sound naive, but how so?
4: Think about, for example, Senator Robert Menendez, who in 2015 was charged with corruption, charged with bribery. And the allegation was, some rich guy came to him and said, "I'll give your super PAC a bunch of money if you will do some favors for me." Now, the jury eventually acquitted him, but what's important about that story is the pattern that the government alleged. And the pattern was, there's a quid pro quo involving a contribution to a super PAC. Now, that was exactly what the D.C. Circuit, in the case that created super PACs, said wasn't possible, said couldn't happen, said there was no risk of corruption with a contribution to a political action committee.
0: I wonder, Professor Lessig, what is all this debate about super PACs and dark money and donations have to tell us about the state of our democracy these days?
4: Yeah, I think it says a lot. The Brennan Center last month released an extraordinary study of Americans' attitudes about corruption. They found, on a number of dimensions, more than 90% of Americans agree that this political system has become corrupted. The New York Times in March reported that in 2010, the year super PACs were launched, 0.3% of outside spending came from billionaires. In 2024, 19% of outside spending came from billionaires, a 63-fold increase in those 14 years. And this is because this system basically begs the billionaires to come forward and leverage their power through the super PAC to get whatever political result that they want.
0: To come back to your original point, have we reached the stage where a candidate who accepts or raises money that way creates a counterargument against themselves in the middle of an election?
4: I hope so. The thing Mayor Mamdani could do is, because New York City has a kind of public funding system, he could raise the money he needed to run his campaign through the matching fund system that New York gives. Like, for every dollar, up to $175, the city will match that 8-to-1. So he could run a campaign where he said, "I'm going to raise money from small donations, and that's all I'm going to need to be able to compete. And I can turn around and I can point to Governor Cuomo's campaign. I can say he's depending on the billionaires' money, the AIPAC money, the money coming from the crypto super PACs, all of these super PACs." And because people are so tuned to this issue, that became an enormously powerful message. And that's the same thing in El-Sayed's campaign in Michigan. And it triggered voters in that state. And I think the important thing to remember is, it doesn't trigger just people on the left. I gathered signatures for this initiative on election day in 2023, the Maine initiative. First guy to come up to me said, "I'm here gathering signatures to get Donald Trump on the ballot. What are you here for?" So I showed him the initiative, the anti-super PAC initiative, and he read it and he said, hell yeah. And he signed it and he said, I'm going to get everybody who signs my petition to sign your initiative too. And that's what he did for the couple hours he was there, because it's not a left-right issue. It's like Americans look at this political system and they say, this is corrupt. And so if you've got candidates who are credibly saying, I'm not buying into that system, I'm not going to accept their money, I'm going to call on my opponent to say the same, then people have a reason to begin to believe that they're going to be legislating, they're going to be representing the people, not the super PACs.
0: Lawrence Lessig, Harvard Law professor and founder of Equal Citizens, thanks so much for being with us.
4: Thank you.

0: Windsor Johnston with these headlines. The Senate has voted to confirm Todd Blanche as the next Attorney General of the United States. The upper chamber confirmed his nomination in an early morning vote. All Democrats voted against it, along with two Republicans. A sweeping Russia sanctions bill is moving to the House following a vote in the Senate. The legislation would impose new penalties on Russian officials, financial institutions, and the country's energy sector. It would also allow President Trump to place tariffs of up to 100% on major buyers of Russian energy. Water rationing is underway in Puerto Rico as a severe drought drains reservoirs across the island. More than 180,000 customers are facing 48-hour water shutoffs on a rotating schedule. I'm Windsor Johnston, NPR News in Washington.
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2: This is Weekend Edition from NPR News. I'm Scott Simon. America's downtowns are changing. Storefronts that used to showcase clothes or gifts are now giving way to gyms, spas, and salons. In fact, last year, more retail space went to shops offering services rather than things for the very first time. NPR's Lena Seljuk explains.
3: Consider the town of Ridgewood, New Jersey. It's small. You can reach almost anywhere in 5-10 minutes driving. Technically, it's a commuter suburb of New York with a busy train station and a downtown like a postcard.
4: This is East Ridgewood Avenue. That's Oak Street. That's Chestnut, named after trees.
3: Joan Groom runs the local Chamber of Commerce.
4: Ridgewood has always been known as the place to go shopping. Lots of little tiny stores now. Over here where it says Bear Burger, that was Woolworth's.
3: A legendary department store that sprawled across the country a century ago. It used pneumatic tubes to send money to the back room.
4: And when you paid, gave them the little money, had a little canister, and the little canister would go
3: pushed by air pressure in the tube. A lot has changed since then. Groom moved to Ridgewood in 1968 to start a ski shop. She watched a wave of big box chains, then a wave of banks took over. The local shops like hers strived, survived, went under, new ones opened. Then in the past few years, a new shift came to this downtown. So dramatic, it's almost funny.
4: We have 11 barbershops.
3: No.
4: In town.
3: No. 11 barbershops, dozens of coffee shops, over 100 restaurants, med spas, a stretching studio, Pilates.
5: And it seems like there's an exorbitant amount of ice cream shops around here.
4: And that's kind of newish. So we got one here, one, two, three.
5: Across the street from each other.
4: Right.
5: And there's more.
3: On main streets all across the country, retail spaces that used to have shops selling stuff are increasingly leased for food and services. That's according to data from the real estate firm CoStar. In the 20 biggest cities, for example, retail tenants are declining for the third year in a row, while personal services and entertainment are ballooning.
6: The escape rooms, golf-based concepts, throwing axes or social darts, you know, gaming concept.
3: John Mercer tracks retail at the analytics firm CoreSite Research.
6: Over the very long term, consumers have switched a lot of spending from retail goods to services in terms of share of wallet.
3: This is often driven by wealthier shoppers who have more money to spare. And some of it is what's in on trend, wellness, beauty, fitness. But it's also a reflection of how we shop when we do.
6: Consumers don't need necessarily to go to physical spaces to just make a purchase anymore.
3: Everything is at your fingertips online, which means people who go out to shop are looking for fun and activity. Or as Joan Groom puts it,
4: you can't stroll Amazon.
3: You can't stroll Amazon. And as we stroll Ridgewood's main street, it becomes clear that the shift in tenants has people conflicted. David Logan is a store manager of Bookends, a bookstore that's been here since the 80s. It's now across the street from a brand new trendy bakery.
7: It's brought more business in, so people will walk out of there, and I've got my door open, so they see we're open, so they just walk across the street, or it's moms with their little kids, so they...
3: And they stay in the section with kid activity books and Legos. And this is how it's played out in some of the busier malls. Malls add arcades or gyms as a way to draw people more regularly, remind them they have good stuff. The math is less straightforward for a downtown. 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
3: How often do you rearrange your store?
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3: John thinks more beautiful shops get people to shop more, while more restaurants don't. As she talks, she's hooking a charm onto a beaded chain for shopper Kate Ulrich.
9: I just like it because you can kind of mix and match your own, and you don't have to pay these like crazy internet prices that we're all duped into paying.
3: She's actually here the second time in 2 days for a green and red version of the necklace she bought in blue, green, and white.
9: Well, I got this yesterday for maybe like $50, but I feel like I saw something online that was like $300, so it's like they just upcharge everything on Instagram because you see it, you love it, you have to have it.
3: Ulrich grew up down the highway and came as a child when the shop opened 24 years ago. Now, she drives a half hour to Ridgewood to see her sister, who recently moved here with family, and they do exactly what local shop owners hope.
9: It's fun to kind of walk the stroller up and down the street. You can kind of peer into everywhere because something to do.
3: They snack and shop, buying things and little treats along the way, maybe some of that endlessly available ice cream, strolling, which you cannot do on Instagram either. Alina Selu, NPR News, Ridgewood, New Jersey.
2: 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It's time for sports.

0: Congress has a plan to fix college sports. What could possibly go wrong? And the Red Sox, red hot. Howard Bryant joins us now. Howard, thanks so much for being with us.
1: Good morning, Scott Simon. How are you?
0: I'm fine, thanks, my friend. Listen, there's bipartisan support for the Project College Sports Act. That had placed restrictions on conference expansion, limit student-athlete transfers, create a federal standard for student-athletes' rights to earn compensation for their, you know, NIL, name, image, and likeness. Solution or just a step?
1: Well, it's clearly a step because I think that, once again, narratives have taken over that this is the wild, wild west in college because of the player movement. One of the things that gets me about this, obviously, is that you do have bipartisan support for it. Everybody seems to believe that this is college football sort of at college sports, really, at Armageddon. I'm skeptical of it for two reasons. One, I mean, no, it's not a complete solution. But the reason why I'm skeptical of it is because the college sports was in deep trouble long before NIL, and yet this bill gives power back to the power that ruined college sports. Mm. It gives power back to the NCAA. It doesn't talk about how one of the reasons why NIL exploded so much was because of the corruption of the NCAA. And also how the power of college football had destroyed a lot of the conferences, the runaway compensation of the coaches, that there were just so many things that predated this. It seems to me very much that they're blaming the athletes and blaming the players. Now, does it make sense that the athlete, you know, a player, you know, a basketball player can play 1 year and then transfer and then transfer again and then transfer again? Clearly there are problems there. But the focus on this is, once more, as soon as the player, the talent, has a little bit of power and a little bit more autonomy, the world has lost its mind.
0: Let me draw you out about baseball for a second, because the Boston Red Sox, boy, they turned around the season. First 3 months, they were miserable. Since July, they've won 27 and lost 4. Now, Howard, I think when we met, you were covering the Red Sox, if I'm not mistaken.
1: Yes, that is so true. The Sox, I mean, now we spell it S-A-W-X with an exclamation point. What? Talk about losing their minds. I mean, you fire Alex Cora, you bring in Chad Tracy, who had never managed in the big leagues, although he's the son of Jim Tracy, the old Dodger manager, and once again, Scott, we talk about narratives and this narrative that the Dodgers are inevitable. Well, the Red Sox destroyed the Dodgers. They swept them in Los Angeles. We talk about the Dodgers, you know, how no one else has a chance. Well, the Red Sox are the best team in baseball right now. And this has been a really, really fun season. It was supposed to be a lost season in Boston because they were so bad. They were in last place. They were 12 games under 500. And now, all of a sudden, this has been one of the most bizarre, strange, fun seasons that we can remember. Another reminder that play the games.
0: Yep.
1: Let's watch the games and let it happen. And as we're talking about the inevitability of the Dodgers, let's not forget the Brewers are a really good team this year. Let's not forget the Braves are a really good team. Let's not forget your Cubs are a really good team this year. And
0: go,
1: they just
0: Cubs,
1: swept the
0: go.
1: Dodgers.
0: Yeah.
1: And the Dodgers have lost 7 games in a row. So, you know, can we have the games come first still? I know that's a lot to ask.
0: Quickly, Serena and Venus Williams pairing up to compete in the Cincinnati Women's Open Doubles Tournament. They are 44 and 46, respectively. Is this a farewell legend, or do they actually have a shot at winning?
1: Well, you know, here's how I look at it, Scott. When your combined ages is 90, I think you've already won by being on the court. Obviously, I think that this is, you know, they're not going to win a lot of matches. It's a young person's game, but boy, to still be able to watch Venus and Serena is fantastic.
0: Right. Howard Bryant, thanks so much.
1: My pleasure, Scott. Thanks.
0: Mark Rutherford is on an unprecedented journey to sail around the entire Arctic Ocean on his own. He's up against pack ice, rough seas, and bad weather.
2: There's a whole witch's brew of various potential issues here, but, you know, that's part of the adventure.
0: That story later on All Things Considered. 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In Lebanon, a favorite breakfast food isn't just breakfast. It is a UN-certified part of intangible cultural heritage, a flatbread, ubiquitous in the region, but given a special twist by generations of Lebanese. And NPR's Jane Araf tells us more from Beirut.
3: At the Alumi Bakery in the Burj Hamoud neighborhood of Beirut, there's almost always a lineup. There are all kinds of pastries in glass cases, but the real draw is menushi. A simple flatbread hot out of the oven, usually slathered with za'atar, a mixture of thyme, sesame seeds, sumac, and olive oil. Manager Tony Youssef Alumi rolls up the bread with fillings inside, wraps them in paper, and hands them across the counter. Like we say, if you cut the veins of a Lebanese person, za'atar will come out, he tells us. The Lebanese identify so deeply with their traditional foods that the UN 3 years ago inscribed menushe on its list of intangible cultural heritage. Alumi tells us his father started the bakery half a century ago. He says the customers begin arriving at 5:30 in the morning, people who have finished work and people who are just starting. At about 50 cents for each one, it's affordable for almost everyone. We've come here with a lifelong neighborhood resident, Avedis Derbogassian. These bakeries are such a part of the neighborhood that some families, including his, bring their own za'atar mix and have the menushe baked here. We take the menushe back to his upcycled antiques shop, Vintage 961. We sit on the sidewalk with his brother Krikor and a friend, around a battered wooden cable spool that serves as a table.
4: We need a knife.
5: It is crunchy on the outside. And it's full of stuff in the middle.
3: This one has za'atar, of course, lebony, a kind of cream cheese, onion, and olives. You can top the bread with anything you want, but few places take it as far as Bakery Abu Daoud, which offers 101 varieties. Daoud Haddad's parents started the bakery in 1966. I asked Haddad to name the different kinds. Meat, meat with cheese, meat with pomegranate syrup, he starts. Dozens of items later, he's at Dandelion Greens and still reciting. Abu Daoud's is a tiny, humble shop, but clearly beloved. Za'atar is part of my identity, Ziad Salama, a sharply dressed businessman, tells us. Whenever I travel, the first thing I want to eat when I'm back is za'atar menushi, he says. A mother and her daughter come in. Haddad recalls he used to serve the mother when she was a child. This is a more upscale neighborhood, and the menushi considerably more expensive. But no matter where it comes from, for many people, it's the distinctive aroma and taste of home.
0: This is NPR News.

0: The problem is, instead of hacking test targets, the model hacked some real companies.
1: But I mean, how did that happen? Because we keep hearing that it's still under human control.
0: Well, it's basically human error. So normally, these tests happen in an environment walled off from the internet, from the real world, called a sandbox. Now, Meta's model got out to the real world because of human error. It did not hack its way out of the sandbox or, like, escape the way we commonly think of it. So a through line between the Meta incident and the Anthropic incidents disclosed last week is this company Irregular. It set up the leaky sandboxes for both companies. And Irregular told NPR the Meta incident is of the same nature as what happened to Anthropic's models. You said the door to the real internet was just easy to find.
1: And what happened after the agent got out?
0: So, in Anthropic's case, a model stole some production data from one company and another model stole credentials from a different company using malware. Meta, though, wouldn't disclose more details about what its model did. I'll point out that its statement also came the same day its CEO Mark Zuckerberg announced the preview release of MuseCode, a coding agent tool that is supposed to compete with similar tools from Anthropic and OpenAI.
1: So what about the OpenAI incident?
0: Well, the OpenAI incident is a little different. It did kind of go rogue. Two AI models tried to cheat on an evaluation. They discovered a vulnerability in their sandbox that nobody had ever seen, tunneled their way to the open internet, and got into the company that holds the answers to the test. The target company, Hugging Face, caught it before they could get the cheat sheet. I want to note that, you know, because all these models were undergoing cyber testing, they hacked real companies in ways commercially released models typically won't, because the AI companies would have put in more guardrails. And OpenAI has said that for the research prototype model involved in the hacking incident, it has, quote, deactivated, encrypted, and restricted it from research access.
1: And so what do these three incidents tell us about the future of AI and hacking?
0: So researchers are less worried about, like, agents going rogue than they are about what happens when serious cyber offense capabilities fall into the wrong human hands. Thinking about scammers in nation states, they could start using models to conduct sophisticated cyber attacks. That is a future that researchers say organizations will need to start preparing for right now.
1: NPR's Fuxing Nan, thanks so much.
0: Thank you.

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1: You kind of want to just bargain them to buy more cookies. 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
2: Just like if their favorite candy is Reese's, say we have
1: a cookie that just tastes like Reese's.
3: Tips and tricks from some of the best salespeople in the world, Girl Scouts. 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

I'm Windsor Johnston with these headlines. President Trump's pick to lead the Justice Department was narrowly confirmed by the Senate this morning. All Democrats voted against the nomination of Todd Blanche. They were joined by two Republicans. The Senate has also voted to approve a short-term spending bill to keep the government open past the end of September. The measure would maintain current funding levels through December 11th. The bill now goes to the House. Congress must reach a final agreement before September 30th to prevent another shutdown. Authorities in China are closing schools and tourist sites as a powerful typhoon approaches the country's eastern coast. The storm is expected to make landfall late Sunday with wind speeds

0: 100 miles per hour. I'm Winter Johnston, NPR News in Washington.
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2: This is Weekend Edition from NPR News. I'm Scott Simon. The Daily Show has been making fun of the news for 30 years. It's long been a favorite for Emmy Awards, and this time, besides outstanding variety series, two of the co-hosts are nominated for their own segments and specials. NPR's Mandalit Del Barco reports.
3: Daily Show continues to roast Donald Trump, often by reacting to news clips. Here's co-host Jon Stewart aghast when the president's jokes bombed at the White House correspondents' dinner.
4: And they're fighting for a big piece of cheesecake. Big, fat piece of cheesecake. Who the hell wrote that line?
3: All Stewart has to do is wait for the live audience laughter to die down.
5: Who the hell wrote that line? It sounds like you.
6: You're getting your news with jokes, and who doesn't want to laugh about what's going on in the world?
3: Jen Flans is the showrunner of The Daily Show, who started out as a production assistant 28 years ago. Host Jon Stewart calls her the show's secret sauce, the keeper of the flame.
6: The keeper of the flame? I think it makes me sound like a cave person. I mean, he's my mentor, and if I'm keeping a flame, it is one that he lit, right?
3: Flan says 30 years ago, the country wasn't as polarized as it is today, but the show remains political, including the segments by the two co-hosts nominated for Emmys this year. But she says so far, they've managed to avoid the kind of backlash faced by other late-night talk shows, namely Stephen Colbert, once a regular on The Daily Show, whose own show was canceled this year by CBS.
6: I don't know if just not enough people watch, or the people that might get us in trouble or whatever don't watch, but listen, we're on cable, so it's a different set of rules than the network guys. We have yet to get in trouble, and I think if you watch the show, you could see that we haven't censored ourselves.
3: I paid a visit to the place where the news satire is made, in Manhattan's Hell's Kitchen neighborhood, to meet up with co-host and correspondent Desi Leidick.
7: How does it feel to be at the beautiful Daily Show studio right next to the horse stables?
3: Jordan told me that there's like a stripper club or something.
7: Oh, yes, Hustlers. Some nice exotic dancers just around the corner. What more could you ask for?
3: Leidick started her career doing improv in Los Angeles. She puts those comedic acting skills to use on a show segment called Desi Leidick Foxplains the News.
7: The premise was, what would happen if Desi sat down and watched an inhumane amount of Fox News? 732 hours of Fox News. How would she explain today's news, right? And now it's kind of expanded. It's not just Fox News. It's Newsmax. It's OAN. It's really kind of commentary on internet culture and this idea of having to have a hot take right away and share it with the world.
8: Ballroom obviously needs to be built.
9: The ballroom is really necessary at this moment.
10: A ballroom is imperative.
11: That is why we need the ballroom.
12: Donald Trump needs a beautiful new building to hold his magnificent balls. So why is the lunatic left trying to castrate this totally free taxpayer-funded project? Well, I've been watching Fox News for 250 hours straight, and I'm ready to Foxplain why America's number one priority is Donald Trump's golden palace of dance. 5, 6, 7, 8.
3: Nick says it's tougher now to binge watch the incessant news cycle than when she started on the show 11 years ago. Here she is reacting to a social media post from HHS Secretary Robert F. Kennedy Jr., showing him with glowing red eyes.
13: Looks like a Terminator who went back in time to stop Sarah Connor from getting vaccinated. How does he have those laser eyes? Is that how he hunts roadkill? Oh my God, somebody hide Jimothy.
3: For the past two seasons, Leidick, Jordan Klepper, Josh Johnson, Ronnie Cheng, and Michael Costa have shared hosting duties with Jon Stewart.
7: We all love him. Although I have to say, very lazy man. He will only work on Mondays. Fortunately, that works out for the rest of us because we get to pick up his shifts for the rest of the week.
3: Jordan Klepper also started out doing improv theater, though his training was at Second City in Chicago. He began his stint at The Daily Show when Trevor Noah was host, and he started doing man-on-the-street interviews.
14: They were looking for people to go out and cover this MAGA movement. You know, Trevor was very clear. He was like, let the white guy go out there and do it. They'll talk to him. And he was 100% right. I have a big, dumb Midwest face, so they like sharing their opinions. And hopefully I can listen hard enough to find out what's funny about it.
3: In his specials, called Jordan Klepper Fingers the Pulse, he sets off into MAGA world.
15: Excuse me, is the sedition happening over here?
3: Klepper was on the scene in 2021 when the president's supporters stormed the Capitol on January 6th.
15: Can I ask why you're carrying a pitchfork?
16: Well, a pitchfork is an iconic representation of what people over time have done in this country.
15: It feels more like a weapon, to be quite honest.
16: No, it's not. It's farm equipment, and it's legal in this city.
15: Yeah, are you farming today?
3: Klepper says it's easy to spot the good talkers.
14: You show up at a Trump rally, and somebody's wearing a cape and horns, waving a giant flag and a bullhorn. You're like, I bet that guy wants to share his opinions.
3: And recently, Klepper went to a Turning Point rally in Phoenix to ask how the president is doing.
17: He goes in, gets done what he says he's going to do, and he does what he says.
15: Promises made, promises kept.
17: Absolutely.
15: No new wars.
17: Yes. Nobody wants to go to war.
15: Nobody does. Yeah, of course.
17: Yeah.
15: What do you think about the war with Iran?
17: I don't pay attention to it, so.
15: Yeah.
17: All right.
15: Yeah, so still, no new wars.
3: Klepper says he gets to do what journalists cannot. That is, make fun of the people they interview.
14: Yes, I'm living out your dream is what you're saying. When I'm talking to somebody, what I get to do is push them. I get to continue to go down a path. I get to say yes to their bad ideas to try to get them to open up and reveal to me something that they might say to their friend.
3: Klepper says he meets people now who are not embarrassed by hypocrisy.
14: When I first was on in early Trump era, you would assume the person who committed that hypocrisy would all slam their hand on their head like, oh, my Lord, what lunacy. And suddenly Donald Trump comes in here and allows you to live in your own world. And even though they said that thing that seems crazy or horrendous or even cruel to their friend base who are mainlining propaganda from one very specific source or podcaster, that is a vindication of a point of view, and they found a microphone to get in front of, and therefore they're victorious and looking to get that fix again.
3: Fans can soon get their fix when the co-hosts star as characters in a satirical Daily Show microdrama coming soon. Mandalit Del Barco, NPR News.
2: Show business fame can just slip through your fingers, but Jennifer Lopez has kept a firm grip for more than three decades.
18: A big part of my life is making sure I never got stuck in one thing, in one place, in one time, in one era, that I just keep evolving and growing and being who I am in this moment. Everything.

0: the song. It really was born from something everybody goes through that's also kind of humorous. It's like, yeah, everything's fine. Everything's good in my life. And I still feel a little weird, anxious. I'm waiting for something to happen or dealing with something from the past. It's not necessarily where I am today in my life. I'm in my happy era. I'm in a kind of full whole place for myself in my own life. But I think the record captures a feeling that we've all been through.
1: The public first came to know you as a dancer in the early 90s, backup moves for New Kids on the Block. Then, of course, dancing as Fly Girl on a great comedy series In Living Color. Yeah. Bring it back, huh?
2: Yeah, bring it all the way back.
1: Did you always know making music was ahead of you, or were you concentrating on being a dancer in those days?
0: Honestly, I was concentrating on being an actor, but I just had this musical bug, you know? Like, I just didn't want to just act. It was always wanting to sing and dance and act, and I didn't know how it was all going to manifest itself. But when I started dancing, I very quickly pivoted to acting.
3: I'm not agreeing to anything. Okay, you can't tell me who I can and can't.
4: Selena, you wait. You're going to ruin your career. You're going to ruin your life. You're only 20 years old. Give yourself some time.
3: Dad, I don't care what you say. It doesn't matter, okay? I love him. And that's it.
4: What did you say?
0: Once I did a few movies, I told my manager, I was like, I want to make music. I want to record a record. And he's like, that never works for actors. I just had a very

back, and I put that record out, I don't know, the 20 something years ago, and I was always very proud of being from the Bronx. To me, it was the coolest place on earth, and it still is. It turns you into something, grows you in a certain way. You have grit. There's a bit of an underdog to it. New York, even though I haven't lived there for years, lives inside of me. Nothing phony, don't hate on me. What you get is what you see. You know, walking those streets, being on the train, like my parents playing dominoes in the backyard, all of these things, and being Puerto Rican really defined who I am.

0: about you pursuing a career in show business?
1: No, who would be? I mean, especially somebody from New York in the Bronx. You know, you go, Mom, I want to go to Hollywood, or I want to be a movie star, or I want to make music. They're like, what are you talking about? Nobody in our life had ever done that in the history of our family, in the history of our neighborhood. They, of course, had their nervousness about it, and rightfully so.
0: Yeah. You've released 9 albums. You have sold tens of millions of recordings around the world. And many of your songs are steam engines on streaming platforms. No need to be modest here. What makes you most proud?
1: I think my resilience. This is not an easy business. You're under a lot of judgment and scrutiny. With social media, there can be a lot of negativity, tabloid press, but I've been able to keep my kind of heart intact.

0: And then on the other side, it's like you become stronger. You become a little smarter. You have a little bit more wisdom, a little bit more clarity. That's what I'm most proud of in my life, because I'm able to pass that on to my children.
1: I mean this absolutely seriously. Do Max and Oscar, your twins, know they have the coolest mother in the world?
0: No. No, they do not. And I think it would be weird if they did think they had the coolest mother in the world. I think sometimes they think what I do is cool and amazing. And I think sometimes they're highly embarrassed about it. They're like, what are you doing? But deep down, they know how much I love them and how proud I am of them. And I honestly feel that they love me and are so proud.
1: Yeah.
0: Of me and how I've been able to get through all the things that we've lived through together, the three of us. You know, it's really just been the three of us the whole time, with really no help from anyone else.

0: For the past 7 years, Jennifer Lopez and Mark Anthony have been one of Hollywood's hottest couples. But 6 weeks ago, they announced that they would be ending their marriage. Tonight, in a Nightline exclusive...
1: Ben Affleck, when he and J-Lo were married, they bought a huge mansion for $60
2: million. Jennifer Lopez is shutting down those Brett Goldstein romance rumors.
3: Is it hard to keep a family going in the public eye?
4: Yeah, it is. Being in the public eye doesn't exempt us from wanting to have things be private or not wanting to share certain things with the world. And I've admittedly made some mistakes being maybe too open about certain things because I've never felt like I had anything to hide. And so I've learned to be a little bit, have a few more boundaries.
3: You have had so much in life, so much experience, so much of it in the public eye. Your life, your music, your story, your life story has meant so much to people. I mean, tell us, what really counts in life?
4: For me, it has always been love. All the love and everything that you need for anything in your life is inside of you already. Any vision of your life that you have for yourself, if you have that dream, what you need is inside you.
3: Jennifer Lopez, thank you so much for being with us.
4: Thank you.

0: 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I'm Scott Simon.
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0: from NPR News in Washington, D.C. This is Weekend Edition. I'm Scott Simon. This hour, Ron Elving on the Week in Politics. Then, Mike Lindell of MyPillow. A Trump ally runs for governor in a state the president has never won. Also, how an Edinburgh critic keeps up with the Fringe Festival. Plus, Willem Dafoe in the new film Late Fame about a rediscovered poet and the dangers of praise.
1: You know, flattery can ruin you. Flattery can make you believe you are who other people say you are rather than who you are.
0: And later, Yo-Yo Ma brings musicians together with historians and activists to try to tell America's story. First, we have our newscast. Today is Saturday, August 8, 2026.
2: Live from NPR News in Washington, I'm Windsor Johnston. The Republican-controlled Senate has confirmed President Trump's nominee for U.S. Attorney General. NPR's Claudia Grisales reports the confirmation of Todd Blanche came after weeks of opposition from members of both parties.
3: Blanche was approved to the role by a one-vote margin. Outgoing Louisiana Republican Senator Bill Cassidy, who helped get Blanche over the finish line, said he was aware the decision would draw controversy.
4: Mr. Blanche is not perfect, and he will tell you this, but the choice is not between perfection and Mr. Blanche. It is between Mr. Blanche and another acting attorney general who may not run the department effectively under President Trump.
3: Blanche faced concerns over his role in a $1.8 billion fund created as part of a DOJ settlement with Trump that was on track to benefit the president's allies. Blanche rescinded the fund in writing, but two Republicans, Susan Collins of Maine and Alaska Republican Lisa Murkowski, voted no over concerns of a Justice Department dominated by Trump's demands. Claudia Grisales, NPR News.
2: The Senate has passed a temporary spending bill that would keep the government funded through early December. NPR's Scott Newman reports the bill now heads to the House.
5: In a 90-6 vote, the spending measure was passed in the early morning hours Saturday by lawmakers before they head home for a five-week recess. The bill, which still must be approved by the House, generally keeps the government funded at current levels through December 11th. Most Democrats voted for the bill after securing a provision that blocks money for U.S. Customs and Border Protection. They also rejected a $1 billion request from the White House to begin work on a new Trump-class battleship. Since the 1990s, Congress has frequently relied on temporary spending measures instead of passing a comprehensive budget. Scott Newman, NPR News, Washington.
2: It's been 1 year since a gunman opened fire on the Centers for Disease Control and Prevention in Atlanta. NPR's Ping Huang reports.
6: It was Friday afternoon, near the end of the workday, when a gunman stood across the street from the CDC's main campus and started shooting. Dr. Dan Jernigan was there. At the time, he led the National Center for Emerging and Zoonotic Infectious Diseases. For about 15 minutes, he says.
7: Being in an office in Atlanta was more dangerous than tracking Ebola in West Africa.
6: The CDC staffers all survived, but the gunman killed DeKalb County Police Officer David Rose. A main road on campus is being renamed after him. The gunman, who killed himself, was motivated by anti-vaccine and anti-CDC messaging. Jernigan says those sentiments are still out there.
7: The rhetoric and demonization of public health and public health leaders certainly has not stopped.
6: Ping Huang, NPR News.
2: This is NPR. President Trump has announced more than $2 billion in critical minerals and mining-related projects. The investments are intended to expand domestic production and reduce U.S. dependence on foreign suppliers, specifically China. The administration also announced more than $180 million for mining schools and workforce training. Patients with alcohol and drug-related illnesses are struggling to get medical care in the U.S. NPR's Brian Mann reports bias among healthcare workers is a major hurdle.
8: Addiction is one of the most common treatable illnesses in the U.S., but federal data shows more than 80% of people with substance use disorders never get treatment. NPR interviewed more than a dozen medical experts and reviewed research and found that many doctors and nurses are uncomfortable treating these patients. Dr. Judy Chertok studies addiction care at the University of Pennsylvania.
9: It's so jarring that that is accepted by so many.
8: Federal data shows roughly 250,000 U.S. deaths every year are linked to alcohol and street drugs. Prescription medications proven to help reduce substance use are available. Research shows the vast majority of U.S. clinicians never offer patients those treatments. Brian Mann, NPR News.
2: Water rationing is underway in Puerto Rico as a severe drought drains reservoirs across the island. More than 180,000 customers are facing 48-hour water shutoffs on a rotating schedule. San Juan recorded its driest July in more than 120 years. This is NPR News.
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0: This is Weekend Edition from NPR News. I'm Scott Simon. Thank you for being with us. Todd Blanche was confirmed as Attorney General of the United States early today after a contentious and at times uncertain Senate confirmation process. All Democrats as well as two Republican senators voted against confirming President Trump's nominee. NPR's Ron Elving joins us. Ron, thanks so much for being with us.
1: Good to be with you, Scott.
0: The final vote was 50-49. Can't get closer to get confirmed. The biggest hurdles were Republican lawmakers. What convinced them?
1: They say they got a written commitment that Blanche would not pursue that $1.8 billion compensation fund that Trump wants for people prosecuted under the Biden administration, including the rioters who stormed the Capitol on January 6, 2021. But the last holdouts who gave in also expressed more general frustration, saying a vote against Blanche would not rein in Trump, or saying anyone Trump appointed to replace Blanche would be just as bad or worse. So not exactly a champagne moment. There were the two Republicans who voted no, Susan Collins of Maine and Lisa Murkowski of Alaska. Blanche is still very much the face of the Epstein Files story and other controversies. And all of that will now be front and center through the midterm campaign this fall and for the next 2 years after that.
0: This week we heard of a temporary deal between Iran and Oman. Iran says the deal allows it to control ships entering the Strait of Hormuz, collect fees, and still block vessels linked to the U.S. and Israel. U.S. has yet to accept or reject the deal. After over 5 months of this conflict, with this as the only deal on the table, does President Trump risk losing credibility even with his supporters?
1: It's more than a risk at this point. Major polls show nearly two-thirds of Americans say the war should not have been started. And when the numbers get that lopsided, you are reaching that Trump voter base. Trump can call all those polls fake, as he does, and he can say his polls are just great without sharing the data. But against the facts on full display, that's just too much of a stretch, even for many Trump backers. You don't build credibility by straining credulity. So even the Pentagon's top general is now reported to be seeking an off-ramp. The U.S. clearly wants to end this war much more than Iran does, because Iran right now is winning control of the Strait of Hormuz, leaving Trump on the horns of a dilemma. He has few options for escalation, and he can't get anywhere without it. So he threatens escalation and hopes the tiny country of Oman can step in and salvage a good deal negotiating for him.
0: In Michigan, the progressive candidate, Abdul El-Sayed, won the Democratic Senate primary by a percentage point over the moderate Haley Stevens. Does this portend a shift in the Democratic Party?
1: It's not a straightforward case of one-off for just this race, and it's not quite a straightforward case of the entire party moving forever. There are clear signals here about the kind of Democrats who vote in primaries. They're moving left, as they have in the past, ready to listen to more radical rhetoric, ready to try more radical policies on taxes and health care. But this Michigan race was also a mismatch in terms of the two candidates, the dynamism. El-Sayed is a gifted communicator and clearly the stronger motivator. But he also opens the door to more divisive figures who will alienate elements of the traditional Democratic base, alienating supporters of Israel in particular.
0: On Thursday, President Trump signed two executive orders to limit eligibility for birthright citizenship. The orders narrow the scope of the people he's targeting, but he signs these orders just a few weeks after the Supreme Court struck down his last attempt to get rid of birthright citizenship. Do you think he'll prevail?
1: We can't rule it out. The latest assault on birthright citizenship is much more targeted, testing the edges around the court's earlier decisions, looking for exceptions where Trump and company might get a partial win and save face. We also see Trump trying to reverse his losses on other matters just now. He wants to try again to remove Lisa Cook from the Federal Reserve Board, looking for a way around the high courts telling him he couldn't do that. He is also looking for the Supreme Court to overrule a lower federal appeals court order that blocked construction of his new ballroom, replacing the east wing of the White House, an addition he calls a military site. And the federal appeals court this week said he could not do this without Congress's say-so. So we'll see if the Supreme Court agrees or sides with Trump and the overarching authority of the executive branch.
0: Ron Elving, thanks so much.
1: Thank you, Scott.
0: President Trump has never won the state of Minnesota, but Mike Lindell of MyPillow fame is running for governor there on a Trump-forward platform and leads some polls. Dana Ferguson from Minnesota Public Radio News saw Mike Lindell at the annual Farm Fest trade show this week where candidates made their pitch.
2: While other candidates in the barn-like building dressed in jeans and t-shirts, Mike Lindell was in a dark suit and red tie. And he name-dropped his friend in the White House.
3: I have an advantage over everyone up here. I can call up and work with the President of the United States.
2: Lindell is a longtime Trump ally who joined the president in denying the results of the 2020 election, getting sued for defamation by voting machine companies, one case settled, one ongoing. Trump lost Minnesota in his presidential runs. His administration has targeted the state for Medicaid cuts and led the immigration enforcement surge that left two observers dead. So when he gave his powerful endorsement to Lindell for governor, it was a problem for the party establishment that had endorsed someone else at its May convention.
4: It's really not shocking to see that he has bucked the party and their endorsement process by choosing someone that he's got a close personal relationship with.
2: That's Republican political strategist Priya Sumsunder.
4: I think it's more surprising that he did not choose a candidate who had an ability to win statewide.
2: The state party chair has raised questions about Lindell's residency. A former party leader resurfaced allegations Lindell physically abused a former girlfriend. Lindell's long denied that and says his residency is in order. He says the party leaders want him to lose.
3: It's a coordinated attack. It started when I got the president's endorsement.
2: Mary Jo Kukochka came to pick up a Lindell yard sign from the campaign's booth.
5: Thank you.
2: She says she's backing Lindell because he has Trump's seal of approval. And
5: he's an honest individual, and he's not your typical politician promising you all kinds of stuff and not delivering. He's not a polished spokesperson.
2: Back in the pavilion, Lindell's competitors talked about change, like Kendall Qualls, who did get the party convention's endorsement.
6: When I was on active duty as an artillery officer, when the conventional forces couldn't get it done, we brought in the special forces. We brought in something different. This is why we need different leadership in the state today.
2: Candidate Lisa Daymuth touts her work leading a tied Minnesota House of Representatives as its speaker.
7: Absolutely everything that we passed over the last 2 years had to be bipartisan. We have proven that we can do that here in Minnesota, and as your next governor, my proof is that I can lead this state.
2: Also on stage was the Republicans' likely Democratic opponent in the fall, Senator Amy Klobuchar.
8: We do not need a governor who is a rubber stamp of Donald Trump. We need a governor who is going to put you first, who's going to put Minnesota first.
2: She chastised the Republican candidates for all failing to oppose Trump on tariffs, immigration policies, and the war in Iran. For NPR News, I'm Dana Ferguson in Morgan, Minnesota.
0: This is Europe's summer of heat. All 27 cities Italy's health ministry monitors, including Rome, Naples, Venice, and Bologna, are on red alert this week. People have been advised to avoid sunlight, sweet carbonated drinks, coffee, and alcohol. Imagine trying to avoid sunlight, fizz, wine, and espresso in Italy. The World Meteorological Organization says this was the hottest June ever recorded in Western Europe, and now the heat has returned. Great cities like London, Paris, Madrid, Florence, and Rome that draw tourists to museums, markets, theaters, and restaurants are considered especially open and exposed. Those beautiful cities are sculpted out of brick and stone and connected by monumental asphalt avenues, which absorb the heat and hold on to it at night. Officials in France are just beginning to get hold of the toll of the June heat wave. They count at least 5,700 excess deaths during the swelter that climbed to 111 degrees Fahrenheit in the early part of the summer. Many of those who died were elderly, often alone, in a stifling house or apartment. Germany recorded nearly 100 drownings during the worst of the June heat, many of them young men. Funeral homes have at times run out of space to store and prepare bodies for burial. Suhair Hertelli, a Paris funeral director, told the AP this summer he's had to gently inform grieving families there was no room for their loved ones. Families are suffering, he said. We have no solution to offer them because the funeral homes are full. We are really facing a problem, a big problem. It's hard for me to hear those words and not think of funeral homes in war zones I have covered that have also been full. Scientists say the steady rise of heat caused by climate change may ignite more fires like the ones that swept France and Spain last month and those raging in the U.S., Canada, and across the world. The European Investment Bank and the European Commission released a study this summer that predicts farm losses in the EU will climb in the coming decades, with droughts, heat, and storms damaging crop yields and stressing animals. 2026 has been Europe's summer of heat, until perhaps next summer and summers to come. Americans, along with the rest of the world, know that feeling too. And you're listening to NPR News.

0: I'm Windsor Johnston with these headlines. The Senate has voted to confirm Todd Blanche as U.S. Attorney General. Every Democrat opposed the nomination, along with Republican Senators Susan Collins and Lisa Murkowski. The Senate has also approved new sanctions aimed at cutting the revenue Russia uses to fund its war in Ukraine. It targets Russian leaders, banks, energy projects, and Moscow's so-called shadow fleet of oil tankers. The bill now heads to the House. A federal appeals court has ordered the Trump administration to halt construction of its $400 million White House ballroom. The court ruled that Congress has not authorized the project on the former site of the East Wing. President Trump called the decision unjust and vowed to appeal it to the Supreme Court. I'm Windsor Johnston, NPR News in Washington.
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2: This is Weekend Edition from NPR News. I'm Scott Simon. Immigrant detention is approaching record high numbers, not seen since January of this year, and private prison companies that work with ICE are reaping profits. NPR immigration correspondent Vanessa Romo joins us. Vanessa, thanks so much for being with us.
3: Hi, Scott.
2: You listened in on the earnings report calls for two large private prison companies. What did you hear?
3: I listened to calls with CoreCivic and Geo Group, and first, they both noted that this period includes the partial government shutdown of DHS, during which time the number of detentions dropped. Obviously, that had an impact on both companies' bottom line, but despite that, they still reported impressive profits. Let's start with the Geo Group. Here's CEO George Zoli talking to investors.
4: Our better-than-expected performance reflects significant revenue growth from the contracts that we entered into throughout 2025.
3: Zoli said that thanks to those contracts, total revenues for the company are up 15% to more than $730 million over the same period last year.
2: Tell us about the other company you heard about, CoreCivic.
3: Patrick Swindle is CoreCivic's president and CEO. He said that the company's total revenue went up by just over 27% for a total of more than $680 million. He said that they were able to exceed expectations by lowering operating costs, meaning that the business of detaining people is becoming cheaper.
2: And the profits grow larger. Now, does all that revenue come from holding people in detention?
3: No. In fact, both companies are finding different ways to become a sort of one-stop shop for all things related to holding people in detention, and even once they're out. So Geo Group noted that their ankle monitoring sales are up and will likely increase further now that TPS, that's temporary protected status for Haitian immigrants, has ended. And our member station WVXU in Ohio previously reported on seeing Haitian migrants fitted with ankle monitors as they left meetings with ICE officials. Geo Group also said that they drew more money from transportation and flight contracts with the government, which went up as more people are being deported. Meanwhile, CoreCivic said it benefited this quarter from its purchase of Clinical Solutions Pharmacy, which is a mail order medications company for correctional facilities. But actually, Swindle started off the call touting the recent sale of four of their facilities to DHS.
5: We estimate our net proceeds from these four sales to be approximately $1.6 billion. At an average price per bed of $307,000.
3: Plus, Swindle added, CoreCivic will continue to get paid for operating those detention centers. So even though those sales won't be reflected until next quarter, they are part of a larger strategy to meet President Trump's goal of having 100,000 people in detention at once. And during the call with Geo Group, Zoli said that they're in talks to do the same.
2: Now, Vanessa, NPR has reported that Geo Group has government ties that run deep. What are those connections?
3: Well, they start at the top of ICE. The acting director, David Ventrella, is a former executive at Geo Group, But in a recent letter, he told lawmakers that he's divested his GEO Group stock. Then there's Trump's border czar, Tom Homan, who was also a paid consultant for GEO Group before joining the government. And former Attorney General Pam Bondi also lobbied for GEO Group before she was appointed. Then there's the president's ties to both GEO Group and CoreCivic. There was an analysis of Trump's most recent financial disclosures by the Citizens for Responsibility and Ethics in Washington last month, and they found that the president's brokers have made 29 trades of private prison stocks since he returned to office.
2: And there's Vanessa Romo. Thanks so much.
3: Thank you.
2: Child care costs are soaring across the country in places where the cost of living is high, like Oregon, and in more affordable places like Oklahoma, where state data shows the cost of infant care has gone up more than a third since 2022. As State Impact Oklahoma's Beth Wallace reports, that cost is putting working parents in a tight spot.
6: Brown bear, what do you see? I see a
7: buddy.
8: In Bethany, Oklahoma, Jennifer Williams reads and plays with her sons, Skylar and SJ. Skylar is 2, SJ is 4.
6: What is it?
7: A house.
8: She says she thought she'd be a full-time working mom, but then Skylar came along well before SJ was old enough for public pre-K, and she and her husband couldn't afford to send 2 kids to daycare at once. So Williams left her school counseling job to stay home. She works a couple days a week at a child care program. She says it was a difficult call to make, but it was the right one for her family.
9: I guess now I can't imagine anything different, but it is hard to know that the choice is kind of made for me because of finances.
8: Oklahoma is the 4th most affordable state to live in, according to U.S. News and World Report. But the cost of child care, and especially infant care, which is more expensive, have skyrocketed. And Oklahoma's not alone. From 2022 to 2025, the national average price of child care shot up more than 20%. Infant care saw similar increases. That's according to Child Care Aware of America, a nonprofit advocacy network. In Louisiana, the next most affordable state to live in, infant care increased by 30%. In Washington, one of the least affordable states, infant costs soared by 41%.
10: We saw a big jump in child care prices a couple years ago.
8: That's Ann Hedgepeth, former senior vice president of policy and research at Child Care Aware of America. She says there's no single reason prices have gone up, but one factor was states delaying market rate surveys during the pandemic.
10: Those surveys are conducted on a fairly regular basis by state lead child care agencies, and they do go in to setting the subsidy rates.
8: States often subsidize child care for low-income families by sending money directly to providers. The size of that subsidy can make a big difference for providers' balance sheets. Over the past few years, as inflation drove up prices, some states didn't increase their payments to match. To fill in the gaps, families had to shell out more money, and child care providers had to make cuts.
11: Providing high-quality child care is expensive.
8: Rachel Proper is the president of Child Care Incorporated. It's a network of 7 child care centers in Oklahoma that serve mostly low-income families.
11: We really try to cater to that group of parents, and we try to do a good job and provide them high-quality care to the kids that we feel need the most.
8: They currently charge an average of $975 a month per child before any subsidies. Proper's daycares got a boost from the state during the pandemic, but that boost ended. At the same time, her daycares were paying more for things like insurance and lunches. She says her centers have seen an 18% drop in their bottom line. To make the numbers work, they've cut employee benefits, trimmed back on business hours, and even stopped providing baby wipes.
11: We had to cut quality measures and really kind of get down to doing basic child care as opposed to really doing those things that are exceptional and bring magic to our classrooms.
8: These challenges come as the Trump administration has rolled back a Biden-era policy that aimed to cap how much low-income families had to pay for daycare. In the meantime, states are experimenting with their own fixes. North Carolina and Michigan have implemented a model where the state, employers, and families all share the cost of childcare. Oklahoma recently started a pilot program to expand access to subsidies for daycare employees. But New Mexico is the only state so far to offer free childcare to everyone. For NPR News, I'm Beth Wallace in Tulsa.
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12: We're not going to go back to the Stone Age, but we'll probably go back to the 50s.
2: 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The Edinburgh Fringe Festival begins this weekend, of course, in Scotland, and this year's program features more than 3,500 shows, comedy, dance, drag, circus, cabaret, and more for around 50,000 performances over the next 3 weeks. How do critics begin to cover it? We welcome Kate Kopstick, who's been a comedy critic for the local newspaper, The Scotsman, for more than 25 years. She joins us from Edinburgh. Thanks so much for being with us.
13: Oh, it's an absolute pleasure. It gets me off the streets, Scott.
2: Well, good. Glad we could be a part of that. How do you decide what to see, what to review?
13: Well, as soon as the Fringe brochure, which this year is the size of a house brick, comes out, what I do is I just go through it all. You make a first pass and you kind of tick off things that sound interesting on the basis, and call me judgmental, but I am a critic, that if a performer can't write a 50-word bit of blurb to entice you to see his or her or their show, then they're not really that much more likely to be able to write a good show.
2: You see, I'm told, 3 or 4 performances daily?
13: Yes, about 4, because I do think it is only fair to see as many as possible. And I personally try to see as many shows in free venues, in pay-what-you-want venues. Performers who are really treating this like a fringe and not an industry showcase.
2: Of course, I have to ask. So many names became famed coming out of the Edinburgh Festival. I mean, in no particular order, Phoebe Waller-Bridge, Robin Williams, John Cleese, Stephen Fry, Rowan Atkinson. Who or what do you remember seeing that especially stays with you over the years?
13: Probably I'm not the best person to ask, because the shows I remember are not necessarily performers who ended up with massive television acclaim. I mean, I love shows by comics who are unapologetically themselves. And that's becoming harder and harder to find, because so many comics come here to become famous. There used to be a truism that was, you came to Edinburgh to get drunk, to get laid, and to get famous. And now...
2: Oh, my.
13: And if you could manage all three, then you were on a winner.
2: Over the years, has Edinburgh gone from being a fringe festival to a launching pad?
13: It's worse than that. So much worse than that, Scott. It's gone from a fringe festival through a launching pad to it's just an industry fair. Mm-hmm. And, you know, when it started, the big thing they went on about was open access. And now the sheer cost involved is frightening. And the only places that are still truly old-school fringe are the free fringes and the free festivals.
2: What are you going to see this weekend, do you think? Can you tell us?
13: Well, I've just seen a comic called Simon Munnery. Genius. Extremely strange, but genius. And because I don't go to any of the expensive shows, I don't see any of the big names. And I'm very happy that way. But I think that no one that the wider world would have heard of, but maybe by the time I've seen them, been wildly impressed and written a glowing, many-starred review, the wider world will hear about them.
2: Kate Kopstick, comedy critic for The Scotsman, thank you so much for being with us.
13: Pleasure.

0: And you're listening to Weekend Edition from NPR News. In Spokane, at least 60,000 people have been evacuated as several fires continue to threaten homes. Animals have also had to leave, including some of the many horses that live on the rural-urban border of this city. Northwest Public Broadcasting senior correspondent Anna King went out to hear how they were doing.
1: Bubbles is a handsome, tall, black-brown horse. And as you can hear, he's upset. Horses often talk to each other when they're distressed or confused. Bubbles has been a bit off his feed and water since he and his owners were evacuated from the Autumn Lane fire in the north part of Spokane. He's not used to being stalled. Here at the Spokane County Fair and Expo Center, dozens of horses at the Spokane

0: Horses get lost or separated from their owners. Horses don't have dog tags.
1: The idea of letting my horse go and then hoping that I find them again is probably the most devastating feeling you can imagine.
0: She says she has a close relationship with her horses.
1: You can feel that they're scared too, and they know something's coming. They have just as much urgency to be safe.
0: The people here are stressed too. Many of them have had to evacuate their homes and don't know when they'll return. Several were helping to clean stalls. 12-year-old Justin sweeps up an empty stall. His mom is a volunteer here. He has a toothy grin and a curly blonde mop of hair. His grandmother and grandfather's home burned up in the old trails fire. And Justin's mother asks that we not use his last name because the family fears looters might target their destroyed property.
2: By the time they got the level 3 evacuation, ashes were falling on their car, so luckily they got both their cars and everything important, and they got out safely.
0: His own family had to evacuate the Fairview fire. He managed to save his baseball, football, and basketball cards.
2: Yeah, it was pretty scary.
3: What do you remember about all that when, like, you had to leave? What'd your mama say?
2: She just said, pack whatever you could, what's important to you, stuff that can't be replaced. And so I just grabbed everything that was important. And within 15 minutes, a police showed up and said, you gotta go. So we left.
0: Justin is sad and a bit stressed, just like pretty much everyone around him. But many say working with the livestock, cleaning stalls, and filling water buckets makes them feel like they can do something. It helps. For NPR News, I'm Anna King in Spokane, Washington.

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1: Parenting is full of guilt and second-guessing, whether it's screen time or nutrition. How can we sort the hype from the headlines? Enter NPR's Maria Godoy.
2: They should give themselves grace.
1: Thank you. That's the first thing I wanted you to say, actually. Covering child health stories so we can make better decisions here on All Things Considered.

Windsor Johnston with these headlines. Todd Blanche has narrowly won Senate confirmation to lead the Justice Department. In an all-night session, all Democrats voted against his nomination. They were joined by two Republicans. Blanche previously served as President Trump's personal attorney and acting attorney general. Water rationing is underway in Puerto Rico as a severe drought drains reservoirs across the island. More than 180,000 customers are facing 48-hour water shutoffs on a rotating schedule. Wildfires are now burning across Serbia following weeks of destructive fires in France and Spain. One blaze is threatening a nature reserve about 40 miles from Belgrade. I'm Windsor Johnston, NPR News in Washington.

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1: This is Weekend Edition from NPR News. I'm Scott Simon.
2: Coming up on NPR, Lewis Kalb.
1: That's Lewis Kalb of Medford Lakes, New Jersey.
2: I'm known as the voice of Medford Lakes because every event in town I'm at, announcing it.
1: Kalb, who is 73, is a substitute teacher and volunteer broadcaster of pretty much anything.
2: Whether it be rec basketball, middle school basketball, the canoe carnival, the 5K runs.
1: And now we can add Major League Baseball to that list. The longtime Philadelphia Phillies fan placed a bid to win the opportunity of a lifetime to do the play-by-play of the third inning of the Phillies game against the Washington Nationals Wednesday for 94 WIP Radio.
3: So here we go. Painter with the first pitch to Ortiz. It's in there for strike one call. Phils with two in the bottom of the second to take the lead.
1: And, well, you can hear he did great.
3: As we start the top of the third now, Painter delivers. It's bounced foul.
2: When you have something that's a lifelong dream and you get one shot at it, one inning, really, make the best of it.
1: Kalb says he's been preparing for the chance for years by essentially calling an imaginary game as he drove his car.
2: Some people like to sing in the shower. Well, I don't have a good singing voice, but I might drive down the road and go, here is Bryce Harper. And the pitch swung on. Long drive to right. That one is gone.
1: Kalb got to call one Bryce Harper at bat on Wednesday night. And a single, sadly. No runs in the third inning.
2: And I like the way the inning concluded because it was with a strikeout. And I said something like, got him, strike three, and that's it. The inning is over. And so, you know, we got to the break, and it went pretty well.
1: Well, more for Lewis Kalb than the Phillies, who didn't fare well and lost to the Nationals 10-4. Kalb has gotten a lot of acclaim on social media, but says his head will not be turned to larger markets.
2: All of this fame and publicity, anybody would appreciate it, but what I love most about it is when I go do a game now, that's going to be Mr. Kalb, the Phillies announcer in the broadcast booth, who's doing my game. It's just going to have more meaning. It's going to be more special for all the great kids in our wonderful town.
1: Mr. Lewis Kalb, the voice of Medford Lakes, New Jersey, and, you know, once a big league broadcaster. Ed Saxberger sorts mail at a New York post office and trudges between work, his apartment, and a bar where everybody knows his name without drawing much notice. Till one night, a young man waits for him.
4: You're Ed Saxberger.
5: What is this about?
4: My name is Wilson Myers. Myers, everyone calls me.
5: Okay.
4: Stopped writing poetry?
5: Years ago. I worked at the post office for years now. So?
4: A man of letters.
5: I guess you could say that.
1: Late fame. A new film starring Willem Dafoe as the poet, who may have been overlooked by time. Greta Lee and Edmund Donovan. It's directed by Kent Jones, and Willem Dafoe joins us from our studios in New York. Thanks so much for being with us.
5: My pleasure.
1: Help us understand Ed Saxberger. He's not unhappy when we meet him, but what does it do to have a young person track him down about poems he wrote back in the day?
5: Yeah, I think that's a part of his life that he's left behind. Things change. People change. Cities change. And when he was young, he was a particular person that pursued this love for poetry. And then I think he found it difficult to sustain himself. And he took a job in the post office and then kind of recalibrated his life socially and all that. And this young poet invites him to hang out with a group of poets that admire him a great deal. And he slowly gets seduced and flattered into hanging out with them and kind of enjoys their energy and their ambitions. And he starts to reconsider going back to writing poetry again.
1: Yeah. And tell us about this group that call themselves the Enthusiasm Society.
5: Yes, and they're a bunch of well-educated young men, and they also have one female participant who's not really an official member, but she's hanging out. And she's an actress. That's played by Greta Lee. She's kind of important in the story because she is not exactly like them. She's an actress that is having a hard time sustaining herself and is at that point where she has to figure out what to do. And she pushes and pushes and pushes and has a different strategy than Ed did. The boys are all ambitious. They have a great nostalgia for another time, for a kind of classicism. They poo-poo the people around them that are on their devices all the time. And they embrace Ed and say he's their North Star.
1: The story is adapted from an unpublished 1895 novella by Arthur Schnitzler.
5: Yes, and a friend of mine, a New York writer and performer by the name of Danny Sippy, gave me this novella and said, you should see this. I think this is a movie for you. And I read it, and I liked it very much, and I was kind of toying with the idea of reaching out to see who had the rights. Little did I know there was already a script, and Killer Films was planning to make this film with Kent Jones. And then the really kinky part is I ran into Kent Jones, who I know basically through the New York Film Festival, and we sat next to each other, and we talked the whole flight, catching up on things, but we never talked about Schnitzler or this novella. Mm. And then 2 days later, he calls me up and asks me to do the role. I think it's called Kismet.
1: I'm flabbergasted by that. You came to New York yourself in the 70s, didn't you?
5: Yes, I did. I did. And so I had skin in this game a little bit because there was a lot I related to, even though it's not my story. We're imagining and hearkening back to that time. So it was personal.
1: Was it a place, as Saxberger recalls, like living on the moon, everyone was young, an artist, and poor?
5: A little bit. I'm very careful because I don't want to get too nostalgic about that time. But the truth is, you know, I was a middle-class kid from the Midwest, and I came to New York to have an adventure. I wasn't interested in career. I wasn't interested in fame because the truth is that what I was interested in didn't have a career path. I was working in kind of avant-garde theater, but around me was a lot of energy and a lot of people like me who weren't trained in performing arts or in visual arts, but they were doing it.
1: What's it like for Saxberger to pick up the pen again?
5: Probably torturous because he's out of practice and he's not connected to it. He doesn't have the same kind of support. And, you know, it's a horrible thing for these people to tell you that it's flattering, but it's a horrible thing. You know, flattery can ruin you. Flattery can make you believe you are who other people say you are rather than who you are. He's just out of practice. He's out of touch with putting these feelings onto paper and playing with words or whatever poetry is. And I think he doesn't know whether it's a natural evolution that he's gone away from it or whether it's a kind of surrender to a different life.
1: Gloria exclaims to Ed Saxberger at one point, I'm an artist and I belong to no one, just my art. And I wonder, as an artist yourself, an actor, what do you think about that?
5: I try to leave myself out of it. What I do, obviously, it comes from myself because I use my body, I use my mind, I use my heart doing what I do. But I always feel like I'm most comfortable, and I've said this before, but it's really true, when I disappear into the action. So who I belong to, I don't care. What I belong to is to find my place in the order of things, and that's where real freedom is. And you can say that on a grand scale, but you can also say that in any context of a collaborative art form. You've got to find your place in that work, in that collaboration, and you've got to find the space where you can contribute something. And if you can do that without being totally egoistic or self-serving, it can be a real liberation.
1: May I ask, are there young aspiring actors who approach you and ask for advice?
5: Of course. I mean, I shouldn't say of course, but yes. In fact, in this movie, these young actors that are in the Enthusiasm Society are fantastic. They're really good. They were really well cast, and I really enjoyed working with them. And that's not just polite showbiz talk. I really like these guys. And they were sort of beginning. So we had this kind of meta thing going on, this mirror of, we shot in winter in New York City and partly in New Jersey, and it was cold. And this wasn't a big production, so we didn't have trailers. So we'd often have to huddle between takes, you know, in little holding areas. And so we were hanging out and eating together and all that sort of thing. And with time, after they got over initial nerves, they would start to ask me, oh, what was it like on this movie? What was so-and-so like? How do you do this, you know? So they were an echo of what was happening in the movie. It was pretty crazy, but I enjoyed it. And also, I felt the seduction of that kind of attention and that kind of need to hear and treat you like an elder, which, as I go about this, I think it's always useful to say that it's strange for me because I was always, in fact, I used this line. In the movie. I was always the youngest in every group. And then one day, all of a sudden, I looked around and I was the oldest one.
1: Willem Dafoe stars in the new film, Late Fame, in theaters now. And thank you so much for being with us.
5: My pleasure.
1: And the civil rights era on folk and rock music have been associated with social movements. Classical music, not so much. Cello superstar Yo-Yo Ma wants to change that at the Tanglewood Music Festival, and tonight he wraps up a week of performances and public conversations to reflect on the country's past and future. Karen Brown of New England Public Media checked out the event in the Berkshires in western Massachusetts.
6: When I first met Yo-Yo Ma, he was warm and self-deprecating. Here's how he introduced himself when we talked on the sprawling grounds of Tanglewood, the classical music venue in the Berkshires.
7: My name is Yo-Yo Ma. I'm an aging cellist.
6: Never mind, he's probably the world's best-known cellist, famous since he was 7 when he played for President John F. Kennedy. More recently, he founded the Silk Road Ensemble, a global musical collaboration. So when Yo-Yo Ma, now 70, takes on a project, people listen. For his latest, based at Tanglewood, Ma curated a week of concerts, public conversations, and community events to reflect on the American experiment. It's called We the People.
7: Obviously, we're going through the 250th celebration, but also at a time when I think, in many ways, we the people, we the species, are at an inflection point. Where are we going?
6: Hopefully, he says, somewhere that celebrates diverse voices, including immigrants, indigenous people, and youth. Throughout the week, Ma weaved his own performances with the Boston Symphony Orchestra, together with high school marching bands and Native American storytellers. He booked a Latino block party in the theater pavilion and a square dance on the lawn.
8: Make an arch, couple number one, you make an arch, couple number two.
6: One evening, he introduced a student performance of Beethoven's Pastoral Symphony, played without a conductor.
7: Their experiment is to agree on how to play and feel together without a single leader, an example of musical democracy.
6: When putting together the program, Ma says he looked for collaborators with a hopeful message, using the lens of a grandfather.
7: You can't be cynical with your grandchildren. You have to have hope. You know, my youngest granddaughter is 2 years old. Who can actually help us think about a world she would want to live in?
6: His picks included folk singer James Taylor, political historian Heather Cox Richardson, and Alabama civil rights lawyer Brian Stevenson, who founded several memorials to the legacy of slavery.
9: I think music has always been an important part of the struggle to create a more just America. Without the spirituals, many of the 10 million black people who were enslaved in this country would not have been able to cope with the constant terror, violence, and assault.
6: But over the past century of injustices, Stevenson says many musicians, especially in classical music, have looked the other way.
9: Yo-Yo Ma stands, I think, on the opposite side of that tradition. He is a musician that refuses to be silent in the face of the kind of horrors we've seen throughout history. And I think that's an important model for other musicians and for other artists and people who love music and art.
6: Composer Allison Loggins Hull, whose work was performed at the event, says she's grateful classical music institutions like Tanglewood are starting to take that kind of risk.
10: I can say that there has been a significant change, much more willingness to have these type of discussions that maybe aren't directly about music or the tradition, but more about the responsibility of just being a citizen.
6: Ma insists that We the People is not political, and neither is he. Diversity, he says, speaks for itself.
7: So it's not like I don't have a political agenda. I'm actually for the good of people. And instead of protesting, I just like to join things together. And, you know, why shouldn't we be one community?
6: The next day, he put on sneakers and a polo shirt to play cello on the street as part of a local busking festival. For NPR News, I'm Karen Brown in Western Massachusetts.
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6: They're going to become more repressive. 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

0: 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I'm Awake, and I'm your host, Wakunja Hade. Hey, Kadagi to all my friends and relatives in four directions. You are listening to Native Roots Radio Presents. I'm Awake, and I'm your host, Robert Pilot. Hey, we discuss local, national, Native news and events. And as you know, Native issues are human issues, and human issues are Native issues. Hey, I want to get our friend on here, Angie Vig, and talk a little bit of what's been going on this past week. Thank you so much for stopping in, Angie. Talk a little bit about Rock the Res, and it sounded like, and I saw videos and pictures, it sounded like it was really happening.
1: I wish I could really describe how it was. It was the cutest thing I've ever seen in my life. Oh my gosh, those little girls are so adorable, and they're very just like, they, you know, they're really motivated, and they were into it. I think there are 17 campers this year. And I guess last year was the first time they added the Twin Cities to one of the camps. I'll talk about it for a second about Rock the Res. Mm-hmm. So they are a Native girls camp. It's a week long. It's a day camp. They pick the girls up every day, or they get dropped off every day, and then they drop them off every day or get picked up every day. So they're there for about 8 hours. And they pick an instrument right away and what they want to learn through the week, because at the end of the week, then they're going to perform. And they all choose their bandmates, and they have a day to decide if that's the instrument for them or not. They can switch it up. And so there was piano, drums, guitar, bass, and singers.
0: Mm-hmm.
1: And there's a little one who's, oh my gosh, the cutest little girl you've ever seen in your life. And she chose guitar. And yeah, the guitar was bigger than her. It was so fun. And then in between learning the instrument, then they would have like activities and group activities. And they had like artwork and just everything to express themselves. They had nice big circles to talk and communicate, and it, what a wonderful experience for them. And I was able to pop in and out most days. What was really great is me having a store, my guitar shop. Mm-hmm. The whole month of July, I was able to do a donation drive for them for instruments and everything that goes along with having a band, making a band. And just so many of my wonderful customers and friends came in with guitars and amplifiers and PA systems and wow, so many cables and everything that you would need, and even a set of congas with a stand, and just so much stuff. We couldn't believe how much stuff came in for them. And if some stuff wasn't working quite right, well, we're the place to fix it. So we were able to fix them up real quick and bring them all over. And they had more than enough. I think we brought over like 13 guitars and basses and about 8 amps, I think. And that's a lot. It was so, I was so touched by how many people just really wanted to contribute to this. And so
0: It's so important, too, because rock and roll has been known basically as a male-dominant genre, and it's so cool to have the support. I know things have changed over the years, but still, to have the support for the young women is just so amazing, and amazing to all your customers. That's the story right there, too.
1: I was just so moved by that. I wasn't surprised, but it was still really like, all this stuff kept coming in. And then one day I did a workshop on how to take care of your guitars, why you have to take care of them. And they were really interested in that. I told them about running a shop. I told them about how they should be treated when they go into a store. And because when I got my first guitar, I wasn't treated very well, and I was sold a cheapy guitar that hurt my hands, so I stopped playing. But you know, it's just stuff like that. And then I taught them that about the school that's in Red Wing that offers the guitar building program and fixing so they can make a career out of it. And they can work anywhere in the country with that skill, with that trade. And they were really interested in all that. And then we had them all draw a guitar. And it was the best. I'll be posting pictures of all the posters that they made.
0: That's great.
1: Some of them are awesome designs. I'm like, you got something here. And so artistic. And we couldn't really take, but like post pictures. We can do it through the site, but you know, because they're all underage, that we couldn't really just post pictures of them. I wanted to because it was so dang cute and just so funny. It's funny watching them. And there is originally three bands that they made, but they got into, some of them got into a fight, not a fight, but they were getting along. So they branched out and they went rogue and they made a whole other band called the Oompa Loompas.
0: Cute.
1: True musicians. You're already band. You're band people. You fought. That's awesome. I mean, fought, you know.
0: Right. Well, the Beatles fought, you know, that's a part of the deal. Who else, besides Angie Vega, Big Guitars, was there helping out?
1: Oh, man. Christine was there from Christine Bartizal. She taught guitar. She was originally going to teach drums, but then the person who was going to teach drums couldn't do it. So then they're like, hey, can you switch to guitar? And she's okay. So she had quite the experience. It'd be fun to talk to her about it. She did great with those girls and they listened and they were so, you know, she was very thorough. And it was just great. And she was such a great coach. Erin McCauley from Harrison Street. She did a workshop on songwriting one day. And then Jada Brown, she did the voice, the vocal part of it and taught that. And then, you know, so then she was one of the band coaches and I can't remember who else. There's some people I didn't know. And, and then there was a packed house on Friday for the performance. Like, all the parents came, and it was so fun. And you know how drummers start off with, you know, and then it was like, it was just so cute, because it was like, wow, you know, they're going to really jam. And it was, it was really fun, and they, you know, they did it, and they were great. And they're going to have an opportunity to open up for one of the bands at Powderhorn Porch Festival in September.
0: Cool. Very cool.
1: Yeah. Someone from the organization came and said, we would like you all to be able to do that. So they're going to get together again before that and practice. Because they were able to record then in the studio.
0: Wow.
1: Yeah, what a big deal, right?
0: That is a big deal. Do you know of, you said that this is the first year in Minnesota. Where else do they do this, Rock the Res?
1: Well, this was the second year. Last year was the first year, and that's when, I think I told you last time, I found out about it too late, because I was like, how come I don't know about this? And so I just whipped up some stuff and brought it over there, and I'm like, I really want to be involved. And so it was their second. So they started out 10 years ago just in Pine Ridge. And then they branched out to Rosebud, and I can't remember the other one. But then they decided to, they're able to branch out to Twin Cities. And then I think they're having a quick stop in Denver for something. And then, but then the next one is in Bemidji. So they branched out to Bemidji now.
0: Wow.
1: So it's growing.
0: Hey, we're here with Angie Big of Big Guitars talking about Rock the Res, and we're going to take a quick break. This is Native Roots Radio. Ho-wah!

0: to those who have kept their homelands and to the nations.
1: Hey, welcome back, everyone. This is Robert Pilot. Hey, and we're here with Angie Vig of Vig Guitars, and we were just talking about some really awesome things happening here. But Rock the Res, it sounds like a beautiful thing, and that was a week-long camp for Native girls to learn rock and roll. And so let's finish up on that and then talk a little bit about your store. But what else do you have? What else were you thinking about?

0: feeling after seeing these young ones really get into it, and the posters, the breakup of the band, and the together of the band, and all those fun things.
1: It was just totally rock and roll. It was so incredible. I love that it's growing, because the organizers, they said that it was the first, that it was quite a bit more than they had last year. So that's really good. And, you know, they take donations all year long. If you go to their website, I think it's just rocktherez.com. I'm pretty sure that's what it is. But they had this, like, booklet, you know, and then they have, like, chords in there, and then the drum, well, I don't know anything about drums, but the chord chart for drums, except it's probably not a chord chart, obviously.
0: The score, left, right, left, paradiddle, all those things.
1: X's, all that, And some of them were just really into it. And so there was a couple of them that were super shy. And, it really brought them out, you know, and that was the thing, is they just want these girls to find their voice and just to not be afraid of coming out of your shell, and you can do anything, and you can play music and do what, you know, do what everybody else does, and what a great opportunity. And I was really happy to help out with this a little bit, you know.
0: That's amazing. And you talked a little bit about did you say Red Wing, where they have a instrument repair class? Is that what you said?
1: Sure. Yeah. So in Red Wing, it's Minnesota State College. I think that's what it's called. Mm-hmm. And there's a guitar building and repair program there. And also they have a section for like violins and stringed instruments like that. It's a 2-year program, and so that is only one of 3, maybe 4 schools in the whole country.
0: Right.
1: And Red Wing.
0: Yeah, that's amazing. And brass instruments, too, because I know somebody, because I've taken my horn in to get repaired, and that talked about that. So that's interesting that you brought that up, and it's still out there, and there's still a need to repair all instruments.
1: As with any trade, everybody has to get into trades, and that's a really good one to get into, too, because it's very, very niche.
0: Mm-hmm. Definitely.
1: Going into how to make a career out of that is, you know, like all of my repair people, they're called luthiers.
0: Mm.
1: A luthier is one who makes and repairs stringed instruments, and all of them, and Ted and everybody, they all went to that school, all graduated, and you know, you learn a lot there, but you know, as with everything, you learn mostly just by instrument, job after job after job after job,
0: right.
1: And so we all have the certified luthiers from there. It's a great school.
0: That's awesome. So let's talk about Big Guitars, and it's owned by Angie Vega, a White Earth Ojibwe, and you win awards. You're in first or second place of the best guitar fix-up shop in the Twin Cities, so that's always something cool to hang your hat on.
1: Yeah, one silver this year. That's awesome. 3 golds, 3 silvers since they started the contest, so... I always strive to place somewhere, we're right in the Midway area of St. Paul. We're on Snelling and Thomas, and we're closed on Sundays, but we're open every day. We sell a lot of new and used instruments, and but our specialty, of course, is we're the largest repair shop in Minnesota, and then we have custom hand-wound pickups. And those are the components you see in the guitars, and they differentiate everybody's sounds from one guitar to another. Everybody's looking for their own sound, you know.
0: Yeah, definitely. And also, too, I know you you're at powwows personally. You and your husband do the powwow scene every once in a while. And Big Guitars has a nice little gift shop, too.
1: Yeah. So I also make jewelry.
0: Yes.
1: And beaded jewelry. And I have, like, all these just cool accessories and stuff that I indigenize. That's what I call it. I'll rip chains off, and you know, I'll get old pieces and I'll rip the chains off and beat them up. And then, so it's a nice little thing to sell jewelry here too. I got my own little spot area. Yeah. Anybody swing by anytime, even if you're not into instruments. I'm going to put a guitar in your hand anyway, and I'm going to make you strum.
0: There you go. What, name some of the people that we would know, that have come into your shop that are famous, yeah, or somewhat famous. Let's hear that list.
1: I think the first one was Joe Bonamassa, excellent blues guitarist. He says he has a problem with buying guitars, and he buys so many guitars. He's really into the vintage guitar market. And he comes around. He'll be here in a couple weeks. So him and Warren Haynes are going to be at Treasure Island. So I'm going to tell them, make sure and stop by. Don't forget to stop by, because, you know, they make their rounds when they come to town. Wes Studi came a couple of years ago.
0: Wow.
1: He was in that play at the Guthrie.
0: Yeah.
1: And so I invited him because I knew he was a musician, and he came. I couldn't believe it. So that was so fun. And we even got to jam together. And there's a video on YouTube with that I have on our site. And that was really fun. He's really nice, and he's such a good musician. And then most recently, Jesse Wells came. And I don't know if you know him. He is such a great songwriter. He's kind of like this generation's Bob Dylan and Neil Young. He writes, he's very political. If you look up his stuff, he's very political. He writes about really important things. And he was playing at Harriet Island for some festival. And I had reached out and messaged him, and he didn't see it, but he had just Googled and came. So I was so happy to see him. I know. And, and he loved Ted's pickup so much, he bought a guitar that had Ted's pickups in it, and he loved it so much that he ordered some more pickups.
0: Cool.
1: And then, like, a couple days later, he ordered more, and he sent us a picture of him on stage in New York with the Gibson SG he was playing, and it had Ted's pickup in it.
0: That is very cool. Yeah. That is very cool. I know at the fair, and that's coming up, that Sokoa and Gary Farmer are going to be in town too, playing at the West End Market right behind our store at Native Roots Arts at the State Fair and the West End Market. And that's always a full-time, there's always many people in the audience watching the music. It's always full.
1: Oh, well, it's such a great spot. And then you'll be interviewing them, I suppose, huh?
0: Yeah, definitely. We'll try and get them before that too, so they'd promote it, that people come on down, because sometimes they sneak in at the fair and we don't know it. And somebody let me know from the fair that they were going to be there, because I said, you should have these guys here, you know, and because they're always looking for acts, and believe it or not, they took my advice.
1: For sure. Good. Oh, that's awesome. That's going to be fun. People are going to love them.
0: Yeah. Are you coming down for Indigenous Peoples Day on the 30th of August?
1: I think so. I can't remember. I'm pretty sure. I serve on a couple of boards, and one of them is the Minnesota American Indian Chamber of Commerce.
0: Oh.
1: And I think we're going to have a table there that day, you know, in the area with all the tents and all the tables. And so I think we all are going to volunteer a little bit, and I guess it just depends how hot it is. Hopefully it won't be too hot, but I'll probably be down there for that.
0: Yeah, well, there's some music going to be played, and I know Sean Sherman and people will be speaking, and the Circle Magazine will be down there too, tabling too, handing out a special edition Circle Magazine. So we're still getting ads for that. So if you know anybody that wants to put an ad in the special edition of the State Fair Back to School Fair Edition, let me know, Angie.
1: Sure. I just updated my subscription.
0: Yes, right on.
1: Congratulations on getting that. That's awesome.
0: Yeah, I appreciate that. Really good medicine. Angie, we got like a minute left here. Can you just let everybody know again how they can find you and where, and maybe your Facebook and website?
1: All the social medias?
0: Yes.
1: Yeah, we're at 595 Snelling Avenue North in St. Paul in the Midway area. And you can find us on the Facebook and Instagram and TikTok of Vig Guitars. And then our website is vigguitarshop.com. Sorry I couldn't be in the store. We got all these people trying out amplifiers in there, so it's really loud.
0: Oh, wow. I appreciate you stopping in and you give us a great update on Rock the Res. And again, stop in at Vig Guitars here when you're in Minnesota, right on Snelling Avenue. Really easy to get to, right across Thomas, Snelling and Thomas. Thank you so much, Angie. Good to see you. We'll see you soon. Right on. Hey, this is Native Roots Radio, and we'll be right back after this short break. Please stay with us.
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0: Hey, welcome back to Native Roots Radio, and I'm your host, Robert Pilot. Hey, I'm here with Misko, and there's a lot going on, but we really want to talk about this. Hennepin County and Leech Lake band members here in the Twin Cities, Our Voices, Our Future, join us on August 8th at 10 a.m. to 2 p.m., and they have barbecue lunches, guest speakers, door prizes, and they're located at the LLBO Twin Cities office, and that's on 2438 27th Avenue South. So this is open to everybody, but we're really shouting out, too, to our Leech Lake relatives out there, Misko.
1: Yeah, super excited to see, you know, more organizations and tribal entities getting involved and getting our community, and not even just their tribal members, but anyone in the area to come down, get interested in voting. They're going to have tribal council and other community leaders speaking at their event, and it sounds like a really fun event with door prizes and a barbecue.
0: Yeah, definitely. I've always wanted to win a door. And then also they're going to have a ride to the polls from August 8th and 9th from 10 a.m. to 2 p.m. on both those dates. So you can grab a barbecue sandwich and go vote. And why don't we got some information sent to us from our relatives in Leech Lake. Misko, why don't we play that real quick?
2: 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Please vote in the Minnesota primary election. Miigwech.
0: Right on. Wow, that's awesome. Great on them. And again, that's, you know, the tribe stepping up, Our Voices, Our Future, you know, and we need more tribes to do this too. So shout out to Leech Lake. That's really awesome. And glad we could help promote that. And we'll talk about it tomorrow too, because it's coming up this weekend. Misko, you know, making it easy for us to vote is what it's all about. And I think that's why everybody's talking about, you know, voting early. So people, you can help people get to the polls and all those things that, really are going to help bring out the vote and really, do that in a good way.
1: Yeah, and one thing that our guests on this show always mention is having a plan to vote. And so ever since they said that, ever since we start talking about it, it gets me thinking. Then I'm like, oh, where's my local, you know, polling place? You know, how do I register? And then it gets me, once I do that, it gets me excited to get other people and my family. Hey, what's your plan? Do you know the location of the polling place near you? And just look it up and find out. And I really appreciate all the guests we have on here. And events like this one at the Leech Lake Band office, having an event to raise awareness and talk about this. So excited.
0: Yeah, what a cool poster, too. Whoever designed that, I got to give you a shout-out, too. We got the flowers and, of course, Leech Lake's logo in the O in Voices. That's pretty cool. You know, we talk about that. We want to engage people, and it's so good that, again, Leech Lake reached out to us to really promote this for them, and we're honored to do that. And I know there's quite a few members in the Twin Cities. I think I heard something like 3,500 members that are in the Twin Cities from Leech Lake. And I know I just have to give my son-in-law, Mike, a quick shout-out. He is a Leech Lake member, too. So good one on you and your family. And, our grandkids, too, are Leech Lakers and Ho-Chunk. So we'll have to get them both names, too. So Ho-Chunk name and an Ojibwe name.
1: That's for sure.
0: I mean, that you thought that was pretty funny. What do you?
1: No, I was looking up how many natives are in the Twin Cities, and I was just gonna say again, it's super important that Leech Lake is having this event, and I really do encourage other tribal entities, whether in state or out of state, because I'm enrolled in Wisconsin, but it's nice to for like even in Wisconsin, if they have urban natives, if they have you know, urban offices for tribal members. I wish there was a, you know, Wisconsin urban office here because there are some Wisconsin natives over here. And again, it's great that Leech Lake is extending their welcome to other people in the community to come to their event and, you know, listen to these speakers, listen to tribal members, tribal leaders talk about why voting is important.
0: Yeah, it's amazing, too. And one of the things that we have talked about here in Native Roots Radio is that in Minneapolis specifically, there's over 75,000 Native Americans living in Minneapolis. And that information was received from Minneapolis Public Schools and over 111 different tribes. So we have a big urban footprint here in the Twin Cities. And we know there both of us working or going to school in St. Paul, that there's quite a few Native Americans in St. Paul, too, and the Twin Cities, and the whole state, for that matter.
1: Yeah, and I kind of just want to touch base on why voting matters specifically for Native communities. For many Native communities, voting is a way to ensure Indigenous voices are represented, and that tribal nations and Native people, we have participation in the influence and issues that are happening at, you know, a higher level. And so when you vote, you're voting to protect your tribal sovereignty, Indian health service and Native health care funding, also education and language revitalization programs, treaty rights, natural resource and water protection, MMIW, missing murdered Indigenous women and relatives initiatives, infrastructure and access to tribal communities, federal and state funding for Native programs. And so when you vote, these are who you're choosing to represent you in higher levels of power. And, you know, there are Native people running for office. There's people in our own communities that have grew up in our communities that we should, I'd say, support, because, you know, you are voting for who's going to represent you in rooms where maybe you would never step foot in. But if we support one another and, you know, we try to educate ourselves about things and we learn about bills and laws, voting is one of the simplest things we can do. And we there's things like the Leech Lake Band Office trying to make it accessible to know who you're voting for, what you're voting for, and why it's important to vote.
0: Yeah, and I'm wearing, and people that are watching us will know this, but I'm wearing a Make Voting a Tradition shirt. And I know two cycles ago, there were groups here signing up brand new voters up north. And we're talking about the Bemidji area and things like that area. And there were 9,000 new Native Americans that had never voted before that were signed up to vote, and that's huge. That's that can turn elections. That can do things in a powerful way. So everyone, you know, hands on deck. It's really cool. You know, and you'll feel better. You won't be able to complain. Go out and vote and rock the vote Native style. That's what I like to say. Misko.
1: Oh.
0: Exactly. Well, hey, it was good to have Angie Vig on earlier. Really a great store, you know, in what she does for the community. And again, she did the Rock the Res, and all her clientele brought in things for these young women, young girls to play guitars, and that's just a meaningful thing, because music, especially when you're young, gives you self-esteem. It makes you think better. Reading music, repetition, all those things that that music helps, and it also helps build communities. And whether you're in a band or whether you really support a band, you're part of the community of the band that you are supporting. And I know we all have different music tastes, and I want to give Rock the Rez a big shout out. And I know, Misko, you did a little blurb on the Circle about that too. If anybody wants to go read Misko's article, it's on the circlenews.org.
1: Yeah, I really, again, just want to give Rock the Rez and Angie Vick their flowers. As a young Indigenous person, when I was younger, it was really important for my identity to form within those kinds of circles. Just being like, I just want to say it's really important to foster Native youth creativity, because that is how they express themselves. You know, a lot of times we grow up in households where it's hard and we don't have an outlet, and a lot of people turn to, you know, negative things as their outlet. But if we foster Native youth creativity, culture, and then we just give them a community to rely on, it's something that they can look forward to, something they can nurture and build within themselves. And when listening to Vic talk, I was like, is there a program like this for me right now? Because I would so love to go. And I'm just grateful that, you know, there's programs like that for the youth and for young girls to feel welcome and to communities such as music.
0: Well, I think in your spare time, we should produce Rock the Rez adult style. That would be really fun.
1: Heck yeah. I can't sing, but I can kind of strum a guitar. I think that'd be really fun.
0: I've seen you play the piano too.
1: You know what? I need to get back into it, and we should go to Angie Big Guitars.
0: Yeah, definitely. Definitely. Hey, thanks, Misko. Up next, we're going to have a best of from Wendy. This is Native Roots Radio, and we'll see you all tomorrow. And I'm excited, too. We're going to have our friend Thomas from Smoke Signals on next week, and that's for sure on Tuesday. So we want to just give that to everybody, let everybody know that. Hey, this is Native Roots Radio, and we'll be back right after this short break. Please stay with us. Ho!

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1: And we're back to Native Roots Radio Presents I'm Awake, and this is Robert Pilot. Hey, welcome back, everyone. This is Robert Pilot, and we're excited to have our friend Ruth Anna Buffalo on.

0: in the month of August, and let's see, today's Wednesday, so we just had our monthly Boshki Gakia tenant meeting. We meet monthly. The tenants have a wellness incentive program that they're a part of, and we're encouraging tenants to go to as much wellness activities as possible, including Wellbriety and AA, NA meetings in the community, and we'll provide transportation. We also have a Wellbriety meeting held on site every other Friday. It switches every Friday with a Native Survivors Empowerment Group. 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We provide breakfast and lunch, and that's from 9 a.m. to 3 p.m. We have strengthened our partnership with Involve Minnesota. They had delivered meals to the Emergency Warming Center 2 years ago, and so now we are strengthening that partnership through expanding lunch, and so we will be starting to offer lunch tomorrow, Thursday, and Friday. It'll be delivered at 11 a.m. each day, and we will get to the point where we'll be serving. It's home-cooked meals, and right now it's individually packaged, but so that's something that's kind of new. We have a moccasin making class right now. It's the second session. Yeah, it's the second session of the entire, like, of the throughout the summer. Very popular, and so this session is we're on the third day of the second class being offered this summer. Pretty popular, and we're really thankful for our community collaborations, for sure.
1: That's awesome. You know, and I know by visiting with you down there, there's so many great things, and, you know, moccasins. I know you did ledger art and all these things that are really put community together and feel like community. So it's just, I smile when I hear moccasins and I'm thinking, hey, I got a size 11. No, just.
0: Yeah, and I believe they're woodland style, so it's pretty cool to have all the different styles come through. They haven't yet, nobody has requested high top moccasins yet, so I'm not volunteering. Yeah.
1: You'll have to get a pair when you play basketball, Ruth Anna.
0: I learned how to I learned how to make high top moccasins when I was at United Tribes Technical College, but it's been a while.
1: That's very cool. Before I forget, I want people to know how they can find out more information and how they can support Minnesota Indian Women's Resource Center.
0: Sure. Our website is miwrc.org, and then we have our social media pages. Facebook is all in caps or capital letters, MIWRC, and then Instagram is MPLS, MIWRC.
1: Very cool. So I hate to say this, but the summer seems like it's winding down here. What else is happening in the future of Minnesota Indian Women's Resource Center?
0: Yeah, for sure. There's a lot of things cooking. Potentially more programming and services being offered. We're thankful to have a pretty good partnership with Metro State Interns. I think we're on our third cohort right now. They're bachelors of social work students. We have an IPTF youth intern right now. We are going to be launching a community wellness program. Have a lot of different projects that will fall underneath that community wellness umbrella, prevention, like tobacco cessation, healthy brain health, a whole bunch of other things that are like dental, just the all-encompassing. We still have Thursdays from 10 a.m. to 1 p.m., healing through cultural crafting, and then every other Monday, culture night. And then Sweat Lodge ceremony is once a month, usually towards the end of the month. And then various

0: independent entities host meetings here in the gym or the community room. There was just a ceremony held there over the weekend. Wakes and funerals are held here too. But yeah, we have some new programming and more services on the way. Just working out the kinks right now.
1: I just have to say, Wendy, that's an amazing list.
2: Yeah, it really is. It's so it's everything. It's like your body, your mental health. Yeah, it's everything.
1: Wow.
2: Do you get a good turnout, Ruth, for these services that you provide? Yeah, that's great.
0: Yeah, I believe so. Yeah, we were also, I'm looking out the window here and you can see the playground, and it's kind of outdated, and we were gonna remove it and donate it to maybe rural tribal community or urban tribal community, but one of the projects in the works is focusing on families, so we're gonna keep it. But we may, you know, get it upgraded. We're like, well, maybe if we get rid of it, we can turn it into a big outdoor basketball court or something. But it's gonna stay, so we'll have to wait on the basketball court, but maybe the roof. No, I'm just kidding. But yeah, we get good turnout for sure. We have seasonal feasts and giveaways. Because of Metro Surge, we still have a donation room, room 118. So we're also a donation resource hub, and it's still continuing. Lots of non-perishable items, feminine products, Pampers, but our clothing supply is low, so if anybody would like to donate barely used clothing, we'll take it. We have a lot of people who, you know, are still in need, and yeah, we serve everyone, families, children, you know, individuals in the entire community.
1: Well, I was like hoping that I would lose weight so I could fit into those jeans. Maybe I should.
2: He's saving his jeans in case,
1: for a miracle.
2: You know. But maybe I'll sneak into the closet and get up a box to bring over with Robert's skinny jeans in them.
0: Bell bottoms came in.
2: Believe me, I have stuff in my closet too. I just need to say.
1: Yeah, well, bottoms are back, aren't they?
0: Yeah, they come and go. Yeah.
2: You know, they always. Yeah.
1: Yeah, depends on your look. So yeah, again, just amazing work that Minnesota Indian Women's Resource Center does, and it's just great. Give a shout out to our daughter Jaleesa working with you. That's so cool. Yeah. And she has nothing but flowers to give of the great work that you do specifically, but of course the organization.
2: Yeah, if people have donations, Ruth, can they just come down and drop them off? Is there a great?
0: Yes. Yep. Come to the front desk. Well, the front north main entrance is like a kind of like a security checkpoint too, so you can check in with security first and then come in and fill out an in-kind donation form. But we have some regulars that we're really thankful for who continue to donate on a regular basis, clothing drop-offs and various items, so we're super thankful, and you know, especially for the ongoing support. But yes, just stop by.
2: It's fantastic to know.
1: That is fantastic. And then our producer just put up here too, Minnesota Indian Resource Center, 2300 15th Avenue South, Minneapolis, and 612-728-2000. Great job, Nisco, for putting that up. Oh, there was silence there for a second. So any last words, Ruth Anna?
0: We try to keep our website up to date. And our socials, but yeah, a lot of us wear multiple hats, so appreciate everybody's patience, you know, when we try to get back to everybody. Housing rental assistance is still in full effect, and Corey's very busy, and the Metro State interns are going to be helping a lot more with answering phone calls for him and getting appointments booked. But yeah, we definitely operate as a team and a collective, and definitely lean on our community partners as well.
1: Well, I just want to say a big peeny gee for having you come on, and speaking of what's happening and how much you support and Minnesota Indian Women's Resource Center it supports the community. It's just an amazing organization. It's been around over 40 years. And I just want to say a big pini gigi for you coming on, Ruth, as always.
0: No problem. Thanks for having us. It's good to see you both.
1: Right on.
2: Good to see you, Ruth.
1: Wow. They're just amazing. Again, Ruth Anna Buffalo, Wendy, she's been coming on for years.
2: Yeah, you know what? The community is so lucky to have such a great organization that has so many resources in so many different aspects. I mean, you could go to the dentist, get dental yeah. work. You could get a ride to your AA or NA meeting. You could, you know, go into the food shelf and get some non-perishable food and, you know, donate, getting clothes. And yeah, I mean, it's amazing.
1: Well, Wendy, you got a guest coming up here in less than a minute.
2: I'm really excited.
1: Breaking in less than a minute,
2: We're
1: going to
2: break in a minute. We're going to have my Minnesota State Director for Humane World for Animals, formerly known as the Humane Society of the United States, Aaron Zellhofer. And we're going to be talking about a really important, dangerous legislation that's coming up tomorrow in the vote. It's called Save Our Bacon Act, and Aaron's going to tell us all about it.
1: Right on. Hey, this is Native Roots Radio, and we'll be right back after this short break. Please
2: stay with us.
1: Oh, stay with us.

0: Hi, it's Dr. Evan Adams, and you're listening to Native Roots Radio. 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
1: In this portion of the show, we'd like to bring awareness to our wolf and bear populations throughout Turtle Island. Say no to the hunts.
2: Oh!
3: 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Take it away, Wen.
1: Hey, I'm so excited. I have my Minnesota State Director for Humane World for Animals here with me. His name is Aaron Zellhofer, and we're going to be talking about dangerous legislation, Save Our Bacon Act. And Aaron, I just want you, you are the expert. I want you to tell everyone what this bill is, what it can do, and what people can do to help. Thank you.
4: Hey.
1: By the way, I really appreciate it on such short notice.
4: Well, thank you so much, Robert, and thank you so much, Wendy. I really appreciate you having me on today. This is a really critical day with this piece of legislation. This will be coming up for a vote tomorrow in the Senate Agricultural Committee, and I'll get to that in a second. But I'll just talk a little bit more at first just about what this legislation really is about, and more importantly, what it would overrule if it was to move forward. I'm sure everybody has heard about Proposition 12 or Question 3 in Massachusetts, but if you hadn't, I'll explain what that is in a second. Both the voters in both Massachusetts and in California really were able to vote on a question of should animals that are raised in agricultural settings, particularly farmed animals, be exposed to extreme confinements. And both the voters in California and Massachusetts said, we don't want any animal raised in our state to come from extreme confinement. And more importantly, California said, not only do we want this for our state, we want any product that is sold into our state not to come from these measures of extreme animal confinement. And not only did the voters uphold this then ballot initiative that turned into law, this was challenged and brought to the Supreme Court. And the Supreme Court upheld the will of the voters on this issue. So tomorrow, this has been a long road with all of this. Unfortunately, on the House side of things, the House Farm Bill included language that includes the Save Our Bacon Act, which would override what California and Massachusetts has done. Not only California and Massachusetts, but there's been 15 states around the country that have some sort of farm animal protection written into its laws. So tomorrow, what we are hearing at the Capitol is that they will be voting on this at the markup at the Senate Agricultural Committee. We believe that Joni Ernst is going to introduce an amendment. We don't know what the amendment is going to say, but we are pretty sure that this is going to deal with Save Our Bacon. And what she does tomorrow is kind of anybody's guess at this point. But what we have been asking people to do is to contact their senators. Yes, it's important here in Minnesota. Senator Klobuchar and Senator Smith both sit on the Agricultural Committee. But also there is senators throughout the country that sit on this committee. There is 21 senators on this committee. And if you have not contacted them, please contact them on this issue. We can't go back to a time when extreme confinement is the law of the land for farmed animals. And let me just say a little bit more about what that looks like. This allows chickens raised for eggs to stand up, turn around, spread their wings. This allows for pigs that are raised to not be confined to gestation crates. It allows them to stand up, move around, and more importantly, not eat and poop all in the same location. So that is what is at stake tomorrow. There's a couple other things that I'll just want to briefly address as well. This is a significant matter for state rights. Here in Minnesota, there's about 30 laws that we have done that are very wonderful laws that says if we have a product coming into our state from out of state, this precedent with Save Our Bacon would really put that at risk. And I'll give you one small example of that. If you're a geek like myself and have really looked into Minnesota laws, you will know that Minnesota Statute 17.4986 deals with how fish are sold in Minnesota. So any fish that are sold out of state that is coming into state in the state of Minnesota has to be tested for toxins and making sure that the fish is safe for consumption. Now, if we allow this Save Our Bacon Act where it's, you know, overriding what the state is asking to be done for a product coming into the state, that is also at risk. One other thing that is at risk is small family farmers. There are several small family farmers, some of who I've spoken with here in Minnesota, that have done the right thing and said, we don't want to raise our animals in extreme confinement. They have created a market where they are successfully selling to states like California and Massachusetts. Now, if Big Ag, who really does not like this, gets their way with us, that would hurt these small Minnesota family farmers that are doing the right thing in this situation.
1: I really appreciate you coming on and explaining all this. You know, for me myself, if I ate animals, I would not want them to come from extreme confinement. I think that that's just so inhumane. Everybody, yeah, please call your senators and ask them to oppose the Save Your Bacon Act or any wording that will take away these protections to these animals.
4: Very well said. Yeah, and you know, I think the thing about that, Wendy, is what you said is, you know, this is really a coalition of a lot of people on, you know, all over the spectrum when it comes to animal welfare, you know, from people like yourself, who is an advocate, who works, who's a policy volunteer with Humane World for Animals, to, you know, people in the business of this. We all see extreme confinement as a very bad thing for farm animals. You know, that it's really not there. You know, it's something that we have learned is the Senate Ag Chair Bozeman. He's indicated to reporters that there simply aren't any Democrats willing to support Save Our Bacon Act, which is an amazing thing to think of how far, you know, farm animal protection has come in the recent years. You know, one of the latest statistics that I saw was from USDA, and it said that roughly 44% of the chickens that are being raised in this country do not come from battery cages. That is a huge win for the direction of farm animal protection, and it would be horrible to just see a huge setback on all of this.
1: It really would be a very bad setback. It really would. So yes, I've made my calls to Amy Klobuchar and Tina Smith, also emailed them. And I talked to their legislative assistants today. Of course, they couldn't give me any information on how they're going to vote. But they did say that they're getting a lot of phone calls where people are asking the constituents are calling and saying, please oppose this dangerous legislation. So I was glad to hear that.
4: Yeah, it's good. I know I've been making lots of phone calls today. I was fortunate enough to join our partners and allies at Compassionate Action for Animals. We went through a list of our supporters. They went through a list of their supporters. We called folks and asked them, and we connected them right away to their senators. Sometimes the legislative aides picked up the phone. Sometimes they went straight to the voicemail. We know people are calling. Thank you. Keep those calls up. And one other ask is depending on what happens tomorrow, we don't know what will be the final outcome. This is not the end of everything tomorrow. We do know that the House has their version. The Senate has their version. Those two versions right now look different. This House version contains Save Our Bacon Act. The Senate version, as of right now, does not contain Save Our Bacon Act. So regardless of what happens tomorrow, keep letting your representatives and your U.S. senators know that you support, oppose the Save Our Bacon Act being included in the Farm Bill, and keep the pressure on. And thank you for everybody that has already made phone calls on this issue.
1: Thank you so much, Aaron. I really appreciate this.
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2: 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We have been called the Indians. We have been called Native Americans.

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1: Hallelujah! Hallelujah! Hallelujah! Hallelujah! Hallelujah! Hallelujah!
2: Hello, welcome to Earth Riot Radio. I'm Reverend Billy at the Church of Steps Shopping here in New York City. Once a week on Sundays, we hold forth at the Earth Church in downtown Manhattan in the East Village. I welcome you to join us. I'll give you the rest of that information a little bit later in the show. But right now, we want to talk about today's message. We're looking at identity. Many of us are discovering who we are right now, finding ourselves, and we're walking out into the sunlight, and we're saying, "Here I am. I'm proud to be here. I have equal rights as a citizen. Here I am. My race, my gender, my history, my community, my health, my education, many things go into identity, don't they?" Today, we want to point out that there's something that we're missing in our identity creating. And that is we're forgetting that we are of the earth, of, for, and by the earth. We're earth beings, and we share life with these other living beings and with the soil and the water and the air, which is all full of life. Some of the life we can't see at all. It's invisible to us. A lot of it is just mysterious. And some of the living beings that we do know about, we're killing. We're creating extinction every day. We see, that's why Earth needs to be a part of our identity, because it makes it possible for us to be stronger in our defense of the idea of surviving here. If we admit, oh yes, we're part of this physical environment, we share life with other life, if that's a part of our identity, our activism is so much stronger. That's what we find in the Church of Stop Shopping. Wants you to explore this with us over the next half hour. Amen. Here we go. Here we go. Somebody give me an earthaluya.

Our sacred grandmother, Mother Earth, is what it's all about. Once we understand and know and feel that she is alive, you know, Western science has ascertained that. In the early 80s, they sank a shaft in Greenland, of all places, a mile or so down into the earth, and brought up data for months and months. And with that data, they ascertained that the earth is a living organism in space. So now you've got your proof. You've got your proof. So please, stop putting it in your heart. Get it up here. And put it here. And she's alive. And she hurts. And she feels like you and I.

0: And Reverend Billy back again. Now, we have just had an experience together of a succession of kinds of music. We've had the hooting of the barred owl. We've had Neil Young. We've had the Ojibwe drummers. And we had the Stop Shopping Choir. Now, it's our experience in the Church of Stop Shopping, as we have been exploring for more than 20 years now with many singers and musicians, we believe that the earth flows through music. And the earth, as an observation of its natural state, the earth is always singing. Every part of the earth, even the desert, is making sounds that are unique, songs that are unique identities, you might say, to those rocks, to that wind, to those birds, to those animals, to those lizards, to those bacteria. It's all singing all the time. And we feel, in being among people that have created their personal identity without including the earth, music is the way. Music is the doorway to, and you don't know why. You know, you abandon the naming and the numbering. You don't exactly know. It's like being in the wilds, a good musical experience. Am I right? Amen. Well, now, I just had that demonstrated to me. I listened to, in succession, two versions of my favorite things. And you know, the famous Sound of Music version with Julie Andrews singing the Nanny with the Very Privileged Children, and the Admiral, her boss, who is falling in love with her throughout the movie. She sings, "If You Have the Blues, This Is What You Do About It." And it sounds like a Broadway number. It's classic. It's a great tune, and very effectively sung by Julie Andrews. Well, now, another version that I heard is John Coltrane. And John Coltrane and McCoy Tyner and his ensemble, who's on drums? Is that Elvin Jones or Max Roach? Their version of My Favorite Things is very subversive, and it became an event in the revolution, the civil rights social movement, the peace movement trying to end American aggression abroad, especially in Vietnam, the women's movement. This was an anthem that helped lots of people be bold and impactful activists. Well, now, the favorite things of John Coltrane comes out of the tradition of Charlie Parker, of his, you can hear the melody back in there, but you are listening to the melody from the perspective of this glittering spatial spiral that John Coltrane weaves around and at different distances from the main anthem of the Sound of Music movie. And as a result, you feel like you are in the natural world. You are looking back at humanity. You're not buying into the brain worm, the ditty you can't not hum of that melody. You're out in an inventing space. In fact, you know, if even listening to a record, but certainly live, and what you're about to hear is a live recording. I think it took place in Denmark at a John Coltrane concert. Every musical phrase, every few seconds, you just don't know what he'll do next. And that constant invention is much more like nature. That's what nature is.
1: Oh, cream-colored ponies and crisp apple strudels, doorbells and sleigh bells and schnitzel with noodles, wild geese that fly with

Hello, welcome to News from the Natural World. I'm Savitri D. In Brazil, wildfires scorched a fifth of the Pantanal's Encontro das Águas State Park, home to the highest concentration of jaguars in Brazil. After a month of roaring fires, a downpour of rain put out the worst of the flames, but experts are warning of further fire risks from underground embers and hot days ahead. The fire spelled disaster for the Pantanal's ecosystems, which are struggling to recover from an onslaught of unpredictable and increasingly frequent fires that experts associate with climate change. In 2022, the world lost 6.6 million hectares of forest, an area larger than Sri Lanka, and deforestation rates increased by 4%. Much of the forest loss last year occurred in the tropics, and nearly two-thirds of it was in relatively undisturbed primary forests, while forest degradation more than deforestation remains a serious problem in temperate and boreal forests. Despite being far off the pace to achieve an end to deforestation by 2030, a goal that 145 countries pledged to pursue in 2021, more than 50 countries have cut their deforestation rates and are on track to end deforestation within their borders by the end of the century. On September 30th, the Indonesian government announced the birth of a female Sumatran rhino at the Sumatran Rhino Sanctuary. The new birth brings the captive population of the species to 10. Estimates put the wild population at 34 to 47 individuals, making Sumatran rhinos one of the world's most endangered species. Each new calf born in captivity signals hope that the species will persist for another generation, but serious problems remain. All of the captive males are closely related. Plans to capture more rhinos have stalled, and the existing wild populations are slowly disappearing. The new designation of a UNESCO World Heritage Site in Ethiopia will also come with the relocation of the more than 20,000 people living inside Bell Mountains National Park. The park is a critically important area for a number of threatened endemic species, the endangered Ethiopian wolf and the critically endangered mountain nyala, a large antelope. There are 1,600 flowering plant species in the park, 163 of which are native to the area. The park had few permanent settlements before it was established in the 1970s, and only seasonal pastoralists came to graze the grasslands. However, the population and settlements increased rapidly, along with a shift from traditional livestock husbandry that grazed through the area to mixed farming that also plowed the land. Today, the park has more than 3,000 households, each with about 8 residents and seasonal resource users. Park officials say that as new people move to the region and families grow, farmland and cattle grazing areas are expanding and encroaching on the park's woodlands. This has increased the stress on water and other natural resources and reduced forest cover and habitat for wild species. They've also noticed a loss of wildlife corridors and an increase in invasive species. Community members have mixed feelings about the planned relocation, with longtime residents mostly opposing it due to attachment to the land and fear over their livelihoods, and others open to receiving fair compensation in exchange. Research suggests that rats have an imagination. Animals can think about places and objects that aren't right in front of them, using their thoughts to imagine walking to a location or moving a remote object to a specific spot. Like humans, when rodents experience places and events, specific neural activity patterns are activated in the hippocampus, an area of the brain responsible for spatial memory. A new study finds rats can voluntarily generate these same activity patterns and do so to recall remote locations distant from their current position. The rat can indeed activate the representation of places in the environment without going there, says Chongqi Lai, first author of a paper describing the new findings. Even if his physical body is fixed, his spatial thoughts can go to a very faraway place. This ability to imagine locations away from one's current position is fundamental to remembering past events and imagining possible future scenarios. Therefore, the new work shows that animals, like humans, possess a form of imagination. For the first time, one of the oldest military strategies has been observed in our closest evolutionary relatives.
chimpanzees use high ground to conduct reconnaissance on rival groups, often before making forays into enemy territory at times when there is reduced risk of confrontation. Tactical use of elevated terrain in warfare situations has long been considered unique to humans. But chimpanzees also use high ground to conduct reconnaissance on rival groups, often before making forays into enemy territory at times when there is reduced risk of confrontation. Researchers conducted a 3-year study of 2 neighboring chimpanzee groups in the West African forests of Côte d'Ivoire, tracking the primates as they traversed their respective territories, including an overlapping border area where skirmishes occasionally took place. The team found that chimpanzees were more than twice as likely to climb hills when heading towards this contested frontier as when they were traveling into the heart of their own territory. While atop border hills, chimpanzees were more likely to refrain from noisily eating or foraging and spend time quietly resting, enabling them to hear distant sounds of rival groups. Researchers say this is the first evidence for an animal other than humans making strategic use of elevation to assess the risks of intergroup conflict. In the 1980s, geophysicists made a startling discovery. 2 continent-sized blobs of unusual material were found deep near the center of the Earth, one beneath the African continent and one beneath the Pacific Ocean. Each blob is twice the size of the moon and likely composed of different proportions of elements than the mantle surrounding it. Where did these strange blobs, formerly known as Large Low Velocity Provinces, or LLVPs, come from? A new study by Caltech researchers suggests they are remnants of an ancient planet that violently collided with Earth billions of years ago in the same giant impact that created our moon. And now, the sounds of extinction. Approximately 500 birds, 100 mammals, and 120 herpetofaunistic species, in addition to 400 fish, are known to inhabit Palestine, the so-called Palestinian territories, which include the Gaza Strip and the West Bank. Some 500 million birds are estimated to migrate through the region twice each year. The national animal of this region is the gazelle. There are several endangered species within the Gaza Strip and the West Bank of the Palestinian territories, including the Arabian gazelle, Buxton's gerd, and the Anduin's gull. Diseases passed from human contact and the lack of food security is the most common threats to these animals. The Wadi Gaza, or Gaza Valley, is located in central Gaza. Known for the distinctive feature of twists and turns, Wadi Gaza has 8 major curves in its path across the Gaza Strip. 6 smaller rivers feed into the main valley. The wetland is naturally sustained by rain-fed springs that start more than 62 miles to the east in the hills near Hebron in the West Bank. Within Gaza, it twists and turns before spilling into the Mediterranean Sea. The Wadi Gaza has been mightily impacted by intense pressures from population density in the Gaza Strip. Sewage and trash have decimated the landscape, and waters are sequestered by settlers on the Israeli side of the border wall. Over the past few years, tremendous effort has been made to clean the waterways and resuscitate the habitat for the many species that live there. Some of the species found in Gaza are the admiral butterfly, the barn swallow, the biscuit beetle, the camel cricket, the Canaan dog, the carpet viper, Cinereus vultures, the coddling moth, the common 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

One night, I woke up, got out of bed, put on my shoes, pulled on some pants, and grabbed a shirt. Just glanced back at Sabi and Lena and ran out the door. And I ran to the wildest part of the wildest forest that we have within running distance. Some people wouldn't call it wild. It's in the middle of 25 million people. But there was a big moon, so I could see my way through I could follow the path through the forest in Prospect Park. And the barred owl was hooting. And the insects, just layer upon layer of rhythms, symphony of rhythms. And then the thing about being in a forest at night, you know that there are possums, there are nocturnal beings. And it's not necessarily in their best interest to show them.

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You could hear life forms. 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I stayed out there

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Maybe there was a time when my ancestors understood this language. I walked back into the city, back to my home. But I picked up my diary before I went to sleep. And I asked myself the question.

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4: 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It's all connected. It's all intelligent. It's all relatives.
5: In a real democracy, workers would be able to have one job instead of three. They could show up en masse and say, oh, take your hands off our wages. If we can make it a big deal in the policy arena, then we see workers who've been afraid start to talk about it with one another. But if it's on the television and everybody's talking about it, suddenly it becomes something we can talk about. You know, let's talk about it. Do you think we're worth $30, first of all? Hell yeah, we're worth $30. You know, they could overpower any lies or AstroTurf campaign, and they would be listened to. That's what democracy would look like. That's why it would be important.
3: In this episode, labor organizer Saru Jayaraman's clarion call to action. Support workers across the United States who are saying there's always been an affordability crisis and are asking politicians, what has democracy done for me lately? Addressing inequality worse than the infamous Gilded Age requires ensuring living wages for all. I'm Neil Harvey. This is Saving Democracy Means Ending Extreme Inequality. In his book, Goliath's Curse, researcher Luke Kemp at Cambridge University looks at the rise and collapse of over 400 societies over the past 5,000 years. At the center of every collapse is extreme inequality caused by wealth extraction by the 1%. As inequality spikes, these increasingly hollowed-out societies become acutely vulnerable to shocks, collapses, and rebellions. Fast forward to peak inequality in the U.S. in 2026. The Goliath wealth pump has been cranking at warp speed to extract the biggest wealth transfer in history from bottom to top. They want to have their cake and eat yours too. The world's 12 richest billionaires have more wealth than the poorest half of humanity. The top 1% control $58 trillion in assets. That's more than enough to eliminate global poverty 22 times over. About 60% of rising costs since the pandemic can be attributed to corporate greedflation, all that the market will bear, as the robber barons fondly put it. While basic living costs balloon, savage policies are shredding the social safety net and workers' rights, hurling people into economic freefall. Labor's share of income is the lowest since the Great Depression. But when the mass immiseration becomes this extreme, people fight back against Goliath. This is the terrain where labor organizer Saru Jayaraman takes her stand. As founder and president of One Fair Wage, a national organization of over 300,000 restaurant and service workers, 1,000 restaurant owners and organizations, she leads campaigns to raise wages and end all sub-minimum wages nationwide. She spoke at a Bioneers conference.
5: I have been organizing for 25 years and represent an industry, the restaurant industry, which is 13.6 million people in the United States who work in the lowest wage jobs in the United States. The largest employer of women and people of color and youth and immigrants and pretty much all of us gets to pay $2.13 an hour in 2026. When so much of America cannot afford to feed themselves, their families, to survive, they also cannot engage politically and as long as they are paid the wages they are paid, as long as they're working three jobs instead of one, and as long as they do not see any reason to vote, because the people in power, the people who run, all represent the antithesis of everything they need and stand for. So I've been sharing this and facing a lot of pushback. In 2024, when we were trying to raise money to put wage increases on the ballot in key states like Arizona and Michigan, donors told me, "That's cute. You're trying to raise wages. We're trying to save democracy." And I had a really hard time trying to explain to people that raising wages is saving democracy. It is the same thing. Because there is no world in which democracy can function with these incredibly high levels of inequality. And I'm sad to say we haven't heeded the warnings that working people have been trying to tell us for so long. We're in a moment when working people either stayed home or went the other way because we didn't listen. We didn't pay attention. We did not say your lives matter.
3: Saru and her organization are traveling around the country, organizing meetings and rallies with the Living Wage for All Coalition. In every state, workers are joining and telling their stories.
6: My name is Joanna Labby. I am a CA certified nursing assistant from Connecticut. I dedicate 15 years to this work, caring for those who cannot care for themselves. I have two full-time jobs, over 80 hours a week, just to make ends meet. I do not have a day off. I work endlessly to provide for my kids, but we just make it. My wages covered food and roof over our head. But there's nothing left over for savings or for emergency. Caregivers are working 60, 70, 80, even 100 hours a week to make ends meet. This is not sustainable. This is not respect. That is not care. It's time for $25 an hour minimum wage for all. Thank you so much.
7: My name is Sylvie. I'm from Bridgeport, Connecticut. I've been bartending since 2018. I work hard. I work long hours, sometimes up to 13 hours a day. My base pay is $8 an hour, which is $8 less than the Connecticut state minimum wage. It hasn't changed as the cost of living has skyrocketed. Service workers are often grouped under unskilled labor, and we are told that our work isn't valued much. I ask that we are paid the full minimum wage, plus tips. We are human beings.

0: unfair wage, ending subminimum pay in America. She's working with over 100 labor and community organizations on a living wage for all campaign to address the twin affordability and democracy crises. Meanwhile, she says, both major political parties play a cynical game of political football that sidesteps tackling the imperative for a living wage.
1: We were struck by a series of USA Today articles that came out documenting a rumor video that the right had been circulating among MAGA voters saying that Donald Trump had already raised the federal minimum wage to $25 an hour. The videos were so popular and gained so much attention among right-wing voters. Now, we all know it's a lie, and they lie all day. No big deal. That's not the news here. The news here is that they didn't say Donald Trump raised the wage to 15 or 17 or 20. They said he raised it to $25 an hour, which is the least you need to live anywhere in the United States of America right now. The MIT Living Wage Calculator says the cheapest county in the U.S. is McLennan County, Texas, and you need 25 to survive. So they picked the very number that affects all of us, including MAGA voters. When I saw these articles, I said, we have a five-alarm fire. The right is talking about 25 and agitating their base about 25, and the left is stuck on 17, some places 15. And I got to tell you, this is why people hate us. People hate us because they see us negotiating against ourselves before we even get to the room. They see us arguing for half a loaf. Even as I'm started talking, I'm sure there are people in the room who some part of their brain is saying, what about small business? What about, will the economy survive? Can we manage 25? And I'm not blaming you. That is what you have been fed your entire lives. But we negotiate against ourselves before we even tell working people, we are fighting for you. We are fighting for the full loaf, not half a loaf. We know what it takes, and it's no less than 25. So it is time for living wage for all, a floor of 25. Let higher cost regions go to 30 and higher. And I got to tell you, people are so angry right now. If you tell them we can't raise the wage, prices will go up. They say, what are you talking about? Prices have already gone up. The only price that hasn't gone up is the price of human beings. We have to give people some sense of hope that a different future is on the horizon, one in which they can survive and, yes, maybe thrive.
0: Taxpayers are subsidizing wages because companies refuse to pay a living wage or provide enough hours. Saru Jayaraman says that while it's clear a living wage is essential for people to survive and thrive, the general focus of politicians has been only on reducing costs and inflation.
1: There's so much talk about affordability, but most of it is bring costs down. Freeze the rent, affordable childcare, affordable healthcare. Nobody is saying those things aren't essential, critical, important. And there is no world in which we achieve affordability by simply bringing costs down. Look at inflation over the last 75 years. It has never come down. It has never gone backwards. Do you know that now half of Americans earn less than $25 an hour? Half of America earns less than what it costs to live in the cheapest place in the United States of America. So half of America thinks maybe things are okay, and half of America has been in a five-alarm fire for a very long time. And if you look at the last 6 years in particular since the pandemic, it is double or triple the level of inflation of the last 75 years. So this is not the stagflation of the 70s. This is not anything we have ever experienced as a country. This is unprecedented. Unprecedented affordability crisis means an unprecedented democracy crisis, means unprecedented crisis, period. I have heard from so many older people. I am so sad to say that the young people in my life will never leave the house because they can never afford to. And that's a funny thing and a heartbreaking thing because the California Budget Office just reported recently

0: that a new trend we're seeing among minimum wage workers is that young people are deciding never to have children. Because they can't afford to. They can't imagine a life where they could actually afford their own place and have their own children. How heartbreaking is it that we are denying the next generation the ability to have kids?
1: Saru says that ensuring a living wage for everyone is a popular policy, but big business often discourages that support by repeating the false claim that raising wages will hurt small businesses.
0: It's, you know, fair game and exciting and popular for everybody to say billionaires, trillionaires. I think there's still this reverence for small business over people that is used by the billionaires and the trillionaires and the corporations to get even the most progressive people on our side to shy away from raising wages. And what happens when a conversation about affordability is just about reducing prices and not about raising wages? We are not recognizing the value of people. Every person has value. Every worker, from a dishwasher to a janitor, custodian, every worker has value and skill, and it's a profession. All work is skilled work. And everybody, every human that works wants to feel like they are contributing to meaning, some meaning in their lives and some meaning in the world. And when they are paid as little as $2 or $3 or even $15, it devalues who they are. When they have to work three jobs, it devalues who they are as people. And so let us push our representatives, even our best friends, to say this cannot be a one-sided conversation. It has to be about prices and paychecks. It has to be about, yes, bringing costs down or freezing them, but life will never be affordable unless people have enough money in the pockets.
1: We'll hear more from Saru Jeyaraman when we return. I'm Neil Harvey. 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

0: 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Extreme concentration of wealth leads to extreme concentration of power. In 2024, just 100 billionaire families poured $2 billion into U.S. federal elections. That's about a 160-fold increase since the Supreme Court passed Citizens United in 2010, allowing unlimited dark money to be poured into elections. A billionaire is 4,000 times more likely to run for office than a regular citizen. Few policies pass that they don't want. The National Restaurant Association, the extremely powerful corporate lobby that's often referred to as the other NRA, continues to wage class war on restaurant workers by swaying state and federal policy. It came about in 1919 with the express intent of being able to hire newly freed black women after emancipation, not pay them, and have them live only on tips. That's the origin story of the minuscule $2.13 an hour wage for restaurant workers today.
1: Since 1938, when FDR created the first federal minimum wage in the United States, you have to know that the opposition has used the exact same arguments over and over again for a century. Prices will go up, jobs will be lost, people will lose hours, small businesses will close, and the economy will tank, right? Whole industries will collapse. Same thing over and over and over and over again. Your restaurant didn't need to raise prices. They just did. And the National Restaurant Association's own data shows there's a natural closure of about 20% of all restaurants every year. But when the wages go up, they'll pull those restaurants in particular and say, look, they closed because of this. Prices have not actually gone up that dramatically each time we've raised the wage. In fact, I did a study with another professor here at UC Davis. At the time, this was way back when we were doing Fight for 15, and all the same arguments came up. Price is going to go up. Jobs will be lost, blah, blah, blah. The title of the study was A Dime a Day. Because we studied, if you gave every worker in the food system, from farm workers up to restaurant workers, $15 an hour, how much more would it cost the average consumer? And the answer was a dime a day. It is not a dollar for dollar increase, y'all. Our calculation is it's about at most a 10% over many years. None of the wage increase, none of the bills we're moving raised the wage overnight. We can afford that, especially we can afford that if we're earning enough to consume.
0: Saru says it's well documented that countless initiatives across the country to create living wage policies have been stymied by the same tactics of disinformation, intimidation, and fear that the National Restaurant Association has deployed for decades. Even minor wage increases in blue states have often been rolled back by both political parties.
1: We'll have hearings in blue states, very trifecta blue states, Colorado, Maryland, New York, and the Restaurant Association will require all workers to attend a pre-shift meeting and tell them, listen, the legislators are trying to take your tips away, right? When the law is, let's raise the wage to a full minimum wage with tips on top. The legislators are trying to take your tips away. So we're going to shut down the restaurant, pay you all $15 an hour, which, by the way, they could never afford to pay normally, because they normally pay $3 in the very blue state of Maryland, $2 in the very blue state of New Mexico. You know, most of the country, it's $2 and $3 and $4. And they're like, this law is about taking your tips away. So we're going to shut down the restaurant, pay all of you, you know, and then it's 75 or 100 workers getting up one by one. Please don't take my tips away. And we do everything in our power to get workers to come to say, no, I need a raise, which the overwhelming majority, of course, of workers want. But those workers are working three jobs and terrified of showing up with their name and their face and their employers see it. So democracy doesn't work when the majority of people are unable or terrified to come speak up And then a minority of people are paid to come speak for their bosses, right? And the Democrats, I don't believe they're this dumb. Maybe they're this dumb. But their response is, oh, we can't do this because workers don't want it. And I really believe it's a good excuse. Or maybe they are that dumb to be taken in by a what we call an AstroTurf campaign, like fake grassroots campaign. But that's been my experience of democracy, is Democrats blocking wage increases because of the Restaurant Association. Do you know, in 2025, as the affordability crisis became the thing that everybody understood, it was Democrats who, for the first time in United States history, rolled back workers' wages, cut them in half in Michigan, in Colorado, in D.C., in Chicago. I could say state after state. Republicans would never touch this with a 10-foot pole because turning back workers' wages, they would always consider to be political suicide. Democrats thought it was okay because we have not created the consequences for those Democrats. Do you know what the Republican stand on minimum wage is? It's not leave it where it is. I mean, I've debated them on the New York Times podcast. Their stance is there should not be a minimum wage. The free market should take care of wages. They never negotiate. Do you think they sit in a room with policy longs and say, what's acceptable? What's feasible? What's palatable before they come out and say there shouldn't be a minimum wage? No, they don't care. They will say exactly what they need and want. So this has been my experience of democracy. What would it look like in a real democracy? In a real democracy, workers would be able to have one job instead of three. They could show up en masse and say, oh, take your hands off our wages. If we can make it a big deal in the policy arena, then we see workers who've been afraid start to talk about it with one another. If you are alone in a workplace and you're like, we deserve $30 and nobody else is talking about $30, it becomes really, really hard. But if it's on the television, and everybody's talking about it, suddenly it becomes something we can talk about. You know, let's talk about it. Do you think we're worth $30? First of all, hell yeah, we're worth $30. They could overpower any lies or AstroTurf campaign, and they would be listened to. That's what democracy would look like. That's why it would be important.
0: More and more people are seeing the reason they're sicker, poorer, and chronically insecure is the giant sucking sound of the Goliath wealth pump. It doesn't have to be this way. Congress could make policy changes like an embarrassingly modest wealth tax on millionaires and billionaires, which would raise an annual estimated $414 billion for social programs and fighting poverty. Remember, from World War II until 1980, the top marginal tax rate in the U.S. was 81%. But the most effective, lasting change comes from the grassroots. Saru Jayaraman calls for a bold, proactive vision that unites working people across the country and that addresses their key concern, the cost of living.
1: I know there's a lot to be unhappy about. I know there's a lot to cry about, there's a lot to be angry about, there's a lot to defend. And yet, if all we do is defense, we will lose. But I have to tell you, in terms of democracy, I have been hearing so often from our members across the country, if I ask them, come to Saturday's rally, No Kings, help us save democracy, they'll say, save democracy. I earn $3. I work three jobs. What has democracy done for me lately? And I have asked workers, what would you do? What would you do if you actually had the capacity to engage in the democratic process? If you had one job instead of three, if you could engage politically, what would you work on? Do you know what they tell me time and time again? They say the climate crisis. Working people live in the communities that are most impacted by environmental crisis. So of course they care, but they do not have the capacity, again, nor do they see people in power doing or speaking to anything that represents them or resonates with them or frankly addresses the top need they have, which is the cost of living. As sad as this moment is, there is a moment of opportunity where the pendulum could swing in the exact opposite direction. What's so hopeful to me is that when I travel the country, I'm in Michigan or Pennsylvania or even the South, every red, blue, and purple district, the one thing I find working people across the political spectrum can agree on is if you work, you deserve to earn enough to feed your family, to have a roof over your head, maybe even to take a vacation. What a concept. But I really want to ask you to join me in stopping this notion of saving democracy. It's not working. It didn't work in 2024. The messages we were told, you're wrong. The economy is working. You're wrong. There's so much that we've done. We're just not messaging it right. No. No. You know what the best message is for working people? Delivering. Delivering on the things that allow them to survive and thrive and live. So that is why I feel such deep urgency to work with you to deliver on wage increases that will put more money in people's pockets, that will give people a sense of hope. And yes, together, building a different future in which all of us can thrive. Thank you.

0: Saru Jeyaraman. Saving democracy means ending extreme inequality. Executive producer Kenny Ossibel. Written by Kenny Ossibel. Senior producer and station relations, Stephanie Welch. Associate producer and program engineer, Emily Harris. And I'm host and consulting producer, Neil Harvey. Thank you for listening. This is program number 295.
1: I don't always say the right thing or do the right thing, but I try. I'm that guy. But when did our friends become pharmacists or doctors? Why do we trust meds shared with us from a stranger on a social app? I'm not going to be that guy. I take only as directed, and never without my name on the label.
2: A message from Sawyer County.

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1: This is Radio 2050, a mix of music and conversations with global changemakers. Today in the studio, we have Phoebe Barnard, the visionary founder of the Stable Planet Alliance. In the show, Phoebe delves into her groundbreaking work in public policy, national development, and filmmaking.
2: My name is Phoebe Barnard. I'm speaking to you today from my home in Washington State, in one of the most beautiful parts of the universe, with snowy volcanoes and old-growth forests and island-dotted coastlines. It's a real pleasure to live here. As a scientist by background, I've found that I can work across scales really nicely. So I'm having fun bringing science and the work that I've done in public policy and national development and now filmmaking up to the challenge of trying to transform our global civilization and protect the climate and the planet. So we can talk a little bit about that, but that's the essence of me. It kind of was happenstance in a way, but only in the sense that I let my feet guide me, just putting one foot in front of the other. Actually, in childhood, I did know what I wanted to do. Originally, I was going to be a paleontologist because I was keen to pronounce the word more than the idea that I really wanted to sit in the dirt with a toothbrush for my career. I had a wonderfully privileged childhood in the sense not so much of having money, but of having love and a decent education and parents with good, strong values for the planet, for community, for, you know, a life of service. And so it really wasn't too much of a surprise that growing up in New England, I was interested in nature and the idea that the world could be better and that we needed to help make it better. From early on, I went off to university in Canada, studied biology, took a job from Oxford University that was meant to be in Zimbabwe for 3 years. It never actually happened, but 3 years in Southern Africa turned into 34. And at that time, I decided really that there were limits to what science could accomplish, that I absolutely loved it, but that I needed to apply myself more broadly. So I was working for the government of Namibia, setting up and running national programs on biodiversity, on climate change, even a bit on environmental observation systems. And that really helped bring me into the realm of national development strategy, public policy, and working on the ground to make things happen. Namibia at the time was a very, very young country, just had got its independence from colonial rule by South Africa, and before that by Germany and Britain. So it was an exciting time to be there. And I think my path just opened up from there. I didn't always have a very clear idea of exactly where I was going. I just let the road open up, and I've been happy with that kind of combination of being a strategic planner whose life can somehow nonetheless be quite opportunistic and just mischievous to seek out fun things to do at the right time.

0: goes a pretty long way.
1: In the next segment, Phoebe stresses the importance of public policy.
2: Public policy is one of those topics that makes probably 80% of humanity yawn and go to sleep. But fundamentally, I learned during the decades that I was working in Southern Africa that really to be effective with almost any initiative, you've got to approach it both from the bottom up and the top down. In developing kind of a carrots and sticks approach to shaping human behavior for good rather than for self-enrichment or corruption or whatever else the alternatives might be, that it was important to work on public policy as well as to basically empower voices and social change and environmental change from the bottom up. When I got back to the States after decades, it was quite a culture shock and a political shock. It was 2017, about 10 days before Trump was inaugurated. So that was quite something to come back to. But ultimately, within a few years, I got the opportunity to start up a big global coalition called the Stable Planet Alliance. And it's in this coalition, which is a really lovely bunch of dynamic and energized and well-respected global organizations, from the Gates Institute through to the Well-Being Economy Alliance, that I started working on a mix of raising up women's voices around the world on Earth Overshoot and how the planet really does not have to be crushed by humanity, that we can change it. A lot of it is down to our personal choices. So on a platform that we have called Girl Planet Earth, we've invited women from around the world to just speak up about how they feel, I guess, about planetary health, culture, the economy, and their personal choices and what they are doing, what they can do, what they want to do, and maybe what they have felt prevented from doing up until now. So in a way, that's part of the bottom-up work that we do. But there is public policy, and that's very much from the top down. We are trying to, in this global coalition of the Stable Planet Alliance, to transform the way the Sustainable Development Goals work around the world. And in the U.S., not much attention is honestly paid to what the U.N. does, for better or worse. But in most developing countries, the UN and the Sustainable Development Goals, the SDGs, are profoundly important in shaping how government spends its money, its priorities for national development, and so on and so on. But the SDGs, they're reformed and revised every 10, 15 years. This iteration is great in so many ways, but it's really a set of development goals for the planet that you would expect to be written in the 1980s or the 1990s. It's no longer fundamentally relevant at a time of existential crises or a global crossroads for humanity. There is nothing at all in the Sustainable Development Goals that really talks about the fact that we have 8 billion people on the planet and that there's a huge and obscene inequality of those people on the planet, that we have starvation and obesity, that we have poverty and obscene affluence, that to really talk about Earth Overshoot and the factors that are crushing our planet, our numbers and our appetites together, that we have to work on that not just by getting people to talk about it on the ground at grassroots level, but for the UN to acknowledge that these goals are out of date, that they really are not seemingly aware of a global set of planetary crises emerging, so that they need to be redone. So we are drafting a policy white paper on that topic, and we are working with the UN Family Planning Division, the UNFPA, to help take that forward and to shape what the Secretary General, Antonio Guterres, will be doing over the next 2 years to lead to what he calls a summit of the future, a new plan for the planet to really, you know, move into the future away from this 80s and 90s mindset.

0: much of Phoebe's work has been around Earth Overshoot, which refers to the point in a given year when humanity's demand on natural resources exceeds what the Earth's ecosystems can regenerate within that year. She explains.
1: A lot of people don't really think about it this way, but our numbers and our appetites, our population, our consumption, and our mindsets are going along obliviously as though we have an infinite number of planets to explore, colonize, rape, and transform, to be food pantries, to be profit-making arenas for humanity. We've known really since before 1970, when we had the first global Earth Day, that our human enterprise, if I can summarize it that way, was not adequately going to be supported by a planet that we were busy trashing. It's no controversy anymore to say it, although at the beginning when I started teaching it, it was, that our capitalist economy has been destroying the planet at an incredible rate, and that that has been designed for gross domestic product and private profit at the complete expense of the moral philosophy of humanity, the well-being of not only humankind, but our fellow earthlings, other species and ecosystems. So we have to get to a state, really, where our human enterprise can adjust. In many ways, it does have to shrink, but we have to adjust our numbers and our appetites to something that this planet can survive. If anyone listening to this really thinks that Mars is an alternative and a supplement to Earth, I hope they will wake up pretty soon. Mars is a very inhospitable place, and it's not going to be any place that anyone with fewer than about $100 billion can realistically make a living on. Many people have probably heard that, you know, an average American uses up to 5.4 Earths worth of resources each year. And so there is something called Global Overshoot Day. And each country has a different day of the year's calendar on which it goes into overshoot. And most affluent countries are now starting to pass that overshoot day of their own country's consumption and numbers earlier and earlier in the year, even in March. So if you don't know the work of Earth Overshoot Day, I would certainly recommend that your listeners look at overshootday.org. It's a really very useful website. So getting to the coalition that I run globally and the people that helped me set it up, Stable Planet Alliance draws from these intellectual, moral, emotional, and scientific roots, and economic roots, actually, to have a broad church, a broad tent, maybe, of organizations that realize that we need to go to the straight for the jugular of all of our problems by talking about Earth Overshoot and our numbers and our appetites. Population and consumption are not things that many people have been willing to talk about. And there are understandable reasons for that. You know, often population was being, the talk about it was being dominated by a lot of people who were more concerned about global overshoot than they were about the rights of women. So in 1994, there was a conference in Cairo that helped to try to balance that. And subsequent to 1994, the UN and almost everybody else in the northern affluent world have felt that it's a taboo thing to talk about population. Nonetheless, we've got to figure out how to talk about it very much in a rights-based way, because every child born, every new car bought, every jet flight taken is undermining the rights of every other child, every other person on Earth, and especially undermining the rights of every future generation of children, every other species. It's profoundly an issue of rights, so we have to talk about it. So Stable Planet Alliance started out when I was asked to set up an organization on population. And I said, no, I'm not going to do that. There are plenty of good ones, but they're really struggling, and this is why it's become a taboo to talk about it. And until we get women to be leading the conversation, not a bunch of old white Christian men who formed at one point a significant part of that discussion. They were dominant voices, and sometimes they were misogynist or racist, or at the very least, culturally supremacist voices about this stuff. Then we're not going to make headway, and I wouldn't want to be part of that. But what I will do is set up a global alliance that talks about consumption, population, inequality, and rights in the same voice, and has women speaking up first and foremost. So we did draw upon the work of people like Professor Bill Rees, the ecological economist and ecologist who has been so influential in the field of overshoot and the ecological footprint analysis, and the sadly late Professor Will Steffen, the Australian global change ecologist. We have drawn upon the roots of many people, not just women, who have been profoundly influential in this field. And our mission is simply to get people talking about these things again, to make it okay to talk about population and consumption again, to shift people's mindsets about the times in which we live, and to make sure that the voices of women around the world, especially the Global South, but also the affluent North, can be heard on how women are making personal choices to change these things.

0: After this short break, we'll get solution-oriented with Phoebe Barnard. 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
0: Our conversation continues here on Radio 2050 with our guest, Phoebe Barnard. She's the founder of the Stable Planet Alliance, whose mission is to raise awareness about population, consumption, and inequality, with a strong focus on empowering women in the process. She explains some of the solutions that are currently underway.
2: You know, fundamentally, a lot of what is needed is already underway, and it's the craziest thing because, you know, fundamentally, the investment in women and girls around the world is already achieving the desired effects, and women are becoming more economically empowered. Women are becoming more aware that they have choices. They don't simply have to submit to a culturally predetermined expectation, which is pronatalist. In other words, expecting that women are really only vessels to produce babies and have little other purpose in life. The cultural shift around that pronatalism is something that our team is working on. The chair of our board, Nandita Bajaj, an Indian-born Canadian woman running one of our core member organizations of population balance, is particularly an expert in this field. Our associate organization, Population Matters, also very strong on talking about coercive pronatalism around the world. We know that it's not just cultural, it's become deeply political in many ways, with countries like Hungary and Poland and China and Iran and the US and Russia making it harder for women to control their reproduction, offering incentives for women to have up to 10 children or more. There is a prize in Russia, the Mother of Russia Prize, I think it's called, that is given as a cash bonus to women who have 10 children who have lived at least the first year. Those kinds of things. Our efforts are focused on raising awareness of that, calling attention to it, and showing how it is basically the worst kind of public policy to be having at these times, and that it is deeply rooted in economic power and disparities, in misogyny, in patriarchy, and all of the usual suspects. So that is one thing that we're doing. We're basically also just on the whole subject of overshoot, of consumption and population, just getting people talking, especially giving women a voice. And thirdly, to make sure that we can bring the power of global media to the task of shifting mindsets. Okay, let me tell you a little personal story. After working about 20 years as a scientist, doing good stuff, but sadly not massively impactful stuff in the long run at the large scale in countries like Namibia or South Africa, I realized that I needed to spend most of my life working on the things that were really going to change our outcome as a planet and as a species. And the more I thought about it, the more I realized that it boils down to human behavior and our mindsets, as well as our numbers and our appetites. So I basically stopped working on biodiversity in the last few years, and I've started working on human behavior change. We have a great communications team at the Stable Planet Alliance, which is working really to transform the media narratives and the marketing narratives. One cool fun fact for this week, really, is that we are working on a collaborative paper on how to use the tools of marketing and messaging and, you know, basically that caused the worst excesses of capitalism and hyper-consumption to shift human behaviors for good. We've got some wonderful people on our team, for example, who are psychiatrists and people working in the behavior change for good arena. So that's lots of fun. And we are collaborating on that paper with executives in companies like Ogilvy. Ogilvy is one of the companies that has perhaps contributed among the most to the global culture of hyper-consumption. But they are very keen, actually, to figure out how they can help change that.

0: How does one keep their head up and not get too depressed when working in these realms? Phoebe explains.
1: Fortunately, I have little trouble with that, because if I did, I probably wouldn't still be here. You know, working on biodiversity loss and extinction and climate change and overpopulation and hyperconsumption, that's enough to make anybody depressed. Fortunately, I kind of have a cheerful DNA, mainly from my mother, and I just figure out ways to get stuck in and change it, which is not to say that sometimes I don't have to sit down and have a little cry about something that has just tipped my personal wheelbarrow over and spread everything around on the ground. But that only generally lasts about a minute or two, and that, I must say, is a huge privilege, because I don't discount the huge mental health challenges that many people around the world are having right now. I'm very lucky not to suffer from them, but I have plenty of friends and family members who do. So it's a big thing. I'm careful with myself. I do yoga. I walk briskly every day with my dogs. I meditate with a Zen teacher who is absolutely wonderful, and a small group twice a week. And every day a little bit to myself. And I make sure that I'm fit and I eat really well. But fundamentally, that's all that I need to do to keep my own oxygen mask on. I have a really wonderful husband, and I'm working with him on creating a big global documentary series on restoring the climate, restoring the planet, and shifting human behavior. And that has just been picked up for global distribution. So to be honest, you know, all of these things that are

converting those warnings into action on six levels and six issues and on three timelines. And so I'm determinedly action-focused and solution-focused. And, you know, I'm probably pretty intolerable sometimes as a result, especially for people that are depressed, to be honest. I know it can be challenging to hear an optimist all the time, but I do believe that at the same time, it has inspiration value for a lot of people. So yeah, in addition to running Stable Planet Alliance, I am building this global alignment of the ecosystem restoration movement, the biodiversity conservation movement, the much newer climate restoration movement, and the youth leadership and capacity movements around the world to help bring at least a billion people into the regenerative movement around the world by 2050, and hopefully at least a third of that by 2030. And those are my two after-hours jobs, making a global documentary with John and aligning these big global movements. And, you know, of course, I have to do that at a, in some ways, a superficial level, but sometimes that's all that's needed is for someone to pick up the ball and start running with it and get to a room with a bunch of people in the room and throw the ball up and say, okay, people, it's time to play ball. Who's in? Who's in?

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1: This is one of the most exciting projects I've ever had the privilege to work on. John and I were initially approached by the author of a book in 2022 called Climate Restoration, The Only Future to Save Humanity, I think it was the subtitle, but Climate Restoration. His name is Peter Fikowski, and he is one of the seed funders of Stable Planet Alliance and a patron of that alliance. And initially, we knew that we could do this work because having greater global narrative about the possibility of bringing enough carbon down from the atmosphere, bringing down carbon dioxide, oxidizing methane, we could actually return the climate to something approaching what it was like before the Industrial Revolution started to destabilize it. So we jumped on the idea and started working. And as we started interviewing scientists and economists and the policy strategists and deep thinkers around the world about the power and the opportunity and the potential pitfalls of climate restoration, we realized we were engaging in such a fundamental question for the future of humanity and the planet that it needed to grow beyond what was initially seen or perceived as the brief for the film. So we've developed it now into a multi-episode series. It is due to be completed by June 2023, so we are in full-on intensive production and post-production mode. We've already shot most of the footage. We have most of the material assembled, and we're just editing it and structuring it now. But it fundamentally goes to the heart of what we need to do as a civilization to change our mindsets, to reform our economy, so that we're not just trying to draw carbon dioxide out of the atmosphere while we've still got the bathtub with both of the taps on full blast with hot water pouring into the bath. You can't drain a bathtub with the water still running. So we have to find a way to shrink our human enterprise, to shrink our wasteful, hugely wasteful global economy and national economies to the point that they are much more balanced with the wisdom that you would think that humans would have by now, but clearly haven't. So the documentary is called Back to Our Future, Climate Restoration and Survival. BackToOurFuture.net. It's just been picked up for global distribution on a number of potential streaming, TV, and other platforms. We're super excited about it. And it looks at ecosystem-based and nature-based restoration methods, four of them, from artificial limestone to ocean permaculture and methane oxidation. And it's really a hopeful, powerful, I think quite compelling, I'm biased, call to action for taking charge of the future. That we do not have to have a climate that is spiraling downwards into a destabilized, dangerous vortex, but we really, really do not have much time left. So we need to bring a billion people into a regenerative movement of ecosystems and the climate. We need to involve the global youth alliances in making it happen. There are a lot of youth who are incredibly talented, incredibly articulate, and very skilled in different things. But there's also billions of youth activists around the world who are coming up, and they need training in practical regenerative techniques. And so that's what this whole big other after-hours thing that I do of bringing these alliances together is bound to make happen. We don't want to see, you know, a bunch of activists just holding up a sign saying there is no planet B and doing a selfie of themselves and putting it out as a meme on Twitter and thinking that's their contribution to the planet, they can learn how to feed themselves, how to restore the earth, how to restore the climate, and become involved in these big global challenges that we face. Because then we can survive and return to a more

0: Phoebe shares her call to action for all of us.
1: See yourself in these times at the crossroads of humanity. Let go of anything you think that you have learned from your parents or anybody else that is not serving you or this planet or our society right now. Identify, if you haven't already, what your global strengths, your inner strengths for our planet are, and find a way to contribute those, because action is really empowering and inspiring, and inaction is very disempowering and depressing. I'm really concerned about the global rise of nihilism, but you know, in a way, my middle name is the world does not have to be this way. We can change it. So for people around the world, I would say, find your superpower and act on it. Get together with other people, even if your values are not 100% aligned, even if they're 90% aligned or 60% aligned, find a way to work with them on making this place better. Find a way to live lightly. If you are still thinking about having children, think about whether you can adopt somebody who's already here and help give them a life, or just be a great aunt or a mentor or uncle in their lives, you know, kids of friends and family. You know, I have two daughters of my own. I absolutely love babies and children. There's still so many people saying, oh, that baby is so cute, I want one. That is the worst reason to have a child of any that I can think of. So think carefully about your life. And if you do have a child, make it a sacred act. Help raise that child to be a great global citizen. And really just connect with people to regain what we've lost in our materialistic world. Often people have lots of stuff, but so little connection, so little sense of meaning and purpose in their lives. Find your meaning and purpose in your life if you still need to, and connect with the groups that are already working on this because they need your help.
0: Yes, they do. A tremendous thank you to Phoebe Bernard for sharing this hour with us and all the work that her and her organization do. 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

0: Can you believe that, ladies and gentlemen? Probably one of the best vocal performances ever by a Beatle or any other musician out there. Paul McCartney just kills it. All right, welcome to the afternoon, ladies and gentlemen. My name is John. I'll be here till 5 o'clock. We've got a lot of songs here for you. Songs like you just heard. We also take requests. We do blues. We do all sorts of things. So if you have one, by all means, give us a shout. But please call when the music's playing, because when I'm talking, I can't do the phone at the same time. So, now that we got the ground rules straight, we can carry on here. So you're listening to WOJB here in Reserve, Wisconsin, community-powered radio from Le Coup d'Orée. 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So we got a lot of things queued up here for today, and I also have a special guest. And I'm going to try to hit the right buttons and get my guest on. So please bear with me while I do this and see if we can get him dialed in. So hold on. Yo, Michael, are you there?
1: Hi, John.
0: Oh, let's get another sound check. Hit me hard.
1: How's it going?
0: All right. Can you guys hear him out there? All right. This is my friend.
1: How are you?
0: Michael Farron. He used to be a radio DJ back in his college days, and he used to go by the name of...
1: Spike Michaels.
0: Spike Michaels is here in the house, ladies and gentlemen, boys and girls.
1: 88.1 on the left-hand side of your dial, KVSC St. Cloud.
0: Nice. Way to go. So Michael's going to hang out here. Spike is going to be hanging here. And we're going to play some of the tunes he's got queued up. And we're going to talk about other things as well. So give it up for my friend Spike here, guys.
1: Thank you,
0: John. Make him warm and welcome. All right. So before we get into that, and I'm glad I hit the right button there so the pressure's off. Support for WOJB comes from listeners like you and the business underwriters like Boulder Lodge Bar and Grill at 7296 Wisconsin 77 on Ghost Lake. I've been there. It's quite cool. Boulder Lodge serves up a full bar and grill and live music each weekend. Your furry friends are welcome to enjoy the outdoor patio with you. The lodge is also known for that... seasonal events including the 14th annual Northwoods Music and Art Festival coming up Saturday, August 15th. There's an admission fee and gates open at noon. 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
1: Sounds fun.
0: It does. Music, beverages, art. What could go wrong? This year, Son of Mel, The Whiskey Chase, Richard Blackhawk Capusta, and Mary Catruffalo Band will be each command the stage of their own sonic flavors. 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That's all one word. And it appears to be uppercase. I don't know if it's case sensitive or not. 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I made it through that one.
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0: 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All right, give you the forecast. Today, high of 78 and sunny. Sunday, we're going to have a high of 79 with some clouds, but mostly fair. Monday, the same, high of 80. Tuesday, 81. Wednesday, perhaps.

0: back in the day, as I think we talked about, we would look for those long tracks so we could enjoy some nature, and we enjoyed a lot of Mother Nature back then.
1: Yeah.
0: Yeah, and probably too much for management, so therefore the tenure.
1: Mm-hmm.
0: But it was a lot of fun, and boy, it's just really, really takes me back being in here. Thank you so much for having me.
1: It's fun. Thanks for coming, and we got some stuff queued up here for you at WOJB, special session here. So the first one that Spike pulled out of the ether is a song by Dag, and the name of the song is Lovely Jane. So you want to give him a little intro and a little history on this one before I hit the go button?
0: This one takes you back. It's a little funky, a little different. Enjoy it. Let us know what you think.
1: All right. Here on WOJB. Enjoy.

0: Spike's first song out of the chute. Way to go.
1: Coming in hot.
0: And we're wheeling and dealing here. And his next one that he's dialed up is probably a little more on the familiar side, but it's you're going to love it. You want to cue it up?
1: Yeah. Let's get the house rocking.
0: By who?
1: SRV.
0: Is there a story behind it?
1: Yeah.
0: Does it bring you to a time and place?
1: It does. 1990, it was July. I was playing beach volleyball outside of my apartment in Orlando, Florida, starting my career, and heard on the news that he had passed away in a helicopter crash in Alpine Valley. So, yeah, tragic. But, boy, does the music live on. It's as fresh today as it was 30 years ago.
0: Yeah, tragic. All right. We're going to move on to SRV with Double Trouble, and the house is a-rockin' here on WOJB. Enjoy.

0: There you had some angry eyes. 7 minutes and 40 seconds worth of that.
1: Mm.
0: Beautiful song. Nice one. Nice one. Well, here's one that came in over the airwaves here. We got some folks hanging out on Whitefish Lake at the Sandbar.
1: Ooh.
0: And amongst those folks are some beautiful folks that I happen to know. But I didn't know this little factoid. So today is Doug and Mary's 34th wedding anniversary. So you folks on the... Yes! 34, give it up. Let's hear you from the Sandbar, all you folks.
1: Must have got married at 13, 14.
0: Here you go. So you all raise a glass in the air and say, happy anniversary to Doug and Mary.
1: Cheers, guys.
0: I can't hear you. You got to do it a little louder. There you go. Happy anniversary, happy anniversary, happy anniversary, happy anniversary. Hey, that was unrehearsed. Was that from the Flintstones?
1: We'll do harmony next time.
0: I think it was. All right. You guys enjoy out there. And they're on Dave and Jody's boat.
1: Mm.
0: So they're hanging. And I see some other people in the picture. It looks warm. Looks like some power lounging. Perhaps some adult beverage.

0: beverages, perhaps some naughtiness. I don't know. So anyways, you guys keep on celebrating, and this is the song that came and bubbled to the surface, song from Charlie Rich for their wedding anniversary, a song called Behind Closed Doors. One knows what goes on behind closed doors.
1: Nobody knows.
0: Sometimes things happen.
1: Yes.
0: Usually naughty things.
1: Maybe.
0: Naughty things.
1: Yep. Doug in
0: All
1: there.
0: Right. Yep. Well, you guys get back to your naughtiness. Mm-hmm. We're going to play this song for you. And I got another one queued up for Doug because I know Doug well enough. But we'll get through this one first. Happy anniversary, you guys. And hoist a beverage. And have a good time out there.
1: Here makes me proud.
0: All right. Here on WOJB.
1: Cheers. Rich.

0: There you go, lovebirds. That abrupt ending was not me. That was the YouTube clip, just so you know. So I'm glad you guys enjoyed that one. And oh, hey, behind closed doors, you two. Not on the sandbar. Hey,
1: knock that off, you two.
0: Go ahead, do it on the sandbar. I don't care. I would encourage it. All right, and this one goes out to Doug of Doug and Mary. I know he likes this one, so we'll just keep this thing rolling. Little Bruce Springsteen for y'all, you two folks. And then all you folks, all you beautiful people out there on the sandbar, enjoy some Bruce Springsteen here on WOJB.

0: little Bruce Springsteen by request there, 10th Avenue Freeze Out. For those shaking what they got out there on the beach. Or, I'm sorry, the sandbar on Whitefish Lake. All right, you kids, you carry on. I got another request from somebody you may know.
1: Mm.
0: This is Bayfield Bob.
1: Mm-hmm.
0: He's very close to this particular song, and it's you've seen him do it live at his birthday party. It was something else. This one's called Sweet Potato Pie by Dirty Red and the Soul Shakers.
1: Nice.
0: Going out to you, Bayfield Bob,
1: Hi,
0: here
1: Bob.
0: On WOJB.

0: Hope you enjoyed that one there, Bayfield Bob. Sweet potato pie. Spike was digging on that one.
1: I loved it.
0: He wants to get the harmonica part going.
1: Mm-hmm.
0: Yeah. All right. We had one queued up here that Spike had dialed in, but this one kind of came in, so we're going to get to yours right next, if that's okay.
1: It's your world. I'm just living in it today.
0: Okay. This one came from the Swales and the Hepkers out on, I think they're on Long Lake. This was the request. You guys have a good time out there.
1: Be good, Jolene.
0: You might get dipped in. Well, Spike will have to tell you that story on the next break. All right. Little Big Town here on WOJB.

0: Sorry, that one went out to the Swales and the Hepkers out there on Long Lake. I bet you guys are partying on in the sunshine.
1: I can only imagine.
0: I bet they were dancing right there on the pontoon.
1: Guaranteed.
0: Motorboating.
1: Motorboating. We got behind closed doors. Let's just take it to the next level and its ultimate conclusion. How about a little Wearing That Loved On Look by Jesper Lindell? Enjoy.
0: Got it right here for you, my friend.
1: Nice.
0: Three,
1: that's
0: two,
1: fingers
0: one.
1: At the board.
0: We did take an interesting turn based on those requests. And this, like you said, this is going to wrap it up real nice.
1: Closes it out nicely.
0: Indeed. Yeah. Enjoy the visuals here on WOJP.

0: classic wearing that Love Down look. That was the end of the trilogy of the visuals there, but that was a beautiful song.
1: Nice culmination, yes.
0: Here's the next one by request. This one actually came from the woman in charge of WOJB. She stopped by and helped us out a little bit and gave us the swag and a couple of waters. And she's a wonderful, beautiful lady. And she requested this one. And here it comes.
1: Love
0: to
1: it.
0: You, Keisha.
1: Love you, Keisha.
0: Smokey Robinson, cruising here on WOJB.
1: Yes, sir.
0: For the big boss lady. Thanks for letting us play. Thanks for letting us do this. Here on WOJB.

0: There you go, Keisha.
1: Mm.
0: That was a beautiful pick. I love that one. Thanks for letting us stay and play. We were having a great time here, here at WOJB. So this one came in a little earlier. A song called The Salt in My Tears by Martin Briley.
1: Mm.
0: And the folks, you know, I usually ask, you know, who do I dedicate it to? And they said, well, it's all of us. And he was noncommittal.
1: That's no fun. That's
0: no fun. Yes, no fun. That's and then he said, well, you know, we're in the corn. And I said, okay, like Children of the Corn? And he says, yes. So this one is Salt in My Tears to the Children of the Corn here on WOJB.
1: Jeez.

0: classic old MTV.
1: I love that stuff.
0: Era, back when they actually played videos.
1: Mm-hmm.
0: My.
1: Forgot all about that one.
0: Yeah, that's kind of fun with the whole, you know, people sent in things that we don't think of or hadn't thought of for decades.
1: That's right. It's kind of cool.
0: Yes, it jogs some memories.
1: Like it. Hey, Wes.
0: Here's one that came. This was for some folks that are driving back to their homestead after a week up at the lake.
1: Mm.
0: And the woman called it in, and she requested The Birds, 8 Miles High.
1: Mm.
0: This one goes out to Linda with an I here on WOJB.
1: Reminds me, I got to go to Ignite.
0: Yes, on your way home.
1: Right.
0: Woo! I'll have some of those and some of those.
1: Enjoy.
0: WOJB.

0: There you have that one by request. The Birds, 8 miles High, that went out to Linda on their way home from the cabin experience.
1: Mm, what a shame.
0: So this one comes from Spike, right. my partner here at WOJB. Take it away on the intro and the where this song brings you back to.
1: Yeah, you know what? You're starting to kind of feel my lane here a little bit. But these guys I just came across, I must have been living under a rock. Now it's an earworm. It's Low Cut Connie and Get Down.
0: Here on WOJB.

0: beautiful tune selection. Thank you very much.
1: You're welcome.
0: And while that one was spinning, we had a request for some Atlanta Rhythm Section. It's a good band. Tasty guitar work, and I saw them a few times. Very good. So I took the liberty to pick the song, since they didn't.
1: They did not specify.
0: They did not. So I'm good. We checked that box. All right. This one's called So Into You by Atlanta Rhythm Section.
1: Mm-hmm.
0: Here on WOJB.
1: Nice.

0: little Lana Rhythm section there for you. By request, here at WOJB. So behind the scenes, as you know, I have my guest, Spike Michaels, here.
1: Hmm.
0: And we've been getting lots of inquiries and requests. And so many that poor Spike has to run over here and get the phone because I can't get to it because I'm queuing up the next thing.
1: I'm a full-service operation, John.
0: He's got this thing going on.
1: Yeah.
0: And this one that just came through that Spike fielded and documented and passed it along, this is a band called The Who. That's not the WHO. This is the W, or I'm sorry, this is HU.
1: Hmm.
0: And this one goes out to all the Earth peoples.
1: Mm, love that.
0: And I think I've played this one on this station before, but it's really tasty. And thanks for the request, you guys. It's The Who here on WOJB for all the Earth people. Enjoy.
1: Nice.

0: have it, ladies and gentlemen, The Who.
1: I like that.
0: Yeah, it's very cool.
1: Yeah.
0: In the video, these guys are playing some pretty crazy instruments,
1: mm-hmm.
0: and very moving. That one went out to the all the Earth people, so nice request. Thank you, guys. We're going to segue into the advertisement portion of this program, and my esteemed guest, Spike, is going to take it away.
2: 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John?
0: Thank you, sir. Greatly appreciated. Nicely done. I'm going to move into a little guitar work from George Thorogood, screaming away on that Les Paul. This one's pretty popular, but a lot of people know the words to it, and tells a great story. So it's called One Bourbon, One Scotch, and One Beer.
1: And out the door I went.
0: That's right. And I think those campers on Mona Island were really working hard on that verse. All right. Thanks for joining us here on WOJB. This is John, and we got Spike here as our guest, and we're having a great time taking requests, and we appreciate it all. Enjoy a little George Thorogood, ladies and gentlemen.
2: Cheers, y'all.
3: You say it, my plan.
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3: I want to tell you a story about the house went blue. I come home one Friday, had to tell the landlady I done lost my job. She said, "That don't confront me, long as I get my money next Friday." Now next Friday I come, I didn't get the rent, and out the door I went.

0: I said, look, man.
1: Look, man.
2: Hey, do you have to do them in that order? Do you have to go bourbon, scotch, and beer? Can you shake it up a little bit?
0: I think you could. You know, I think once it all gets down in the gullet there.
2: Doesn't really matter?
0: Yeah.
2: Beer before booze, you lose, is that?
0: Yes, you got to be careful when you're mixing like that. Because you might be, you know... Calling up Ralph on the big white phone, you know?
2: Been there.
0: Oh, my. Never again. Get me through this one, God. I'll never drink again.
2: Until next Tuesday.
0: Yeah. Mm-hmm. So there's that.
2: Yeah.
0: Another visual that we've conjured up here for you, ladies and gentlemen.
2: You're welcome.
0: All right. So here's one from a band from the Twin Cities called 13 Arrows.
2: Mm.
0: They are really good. They know how to rock, and they're a bunch of handsome young lads. This one's called Bad Little Habit.
2: No nepotism here, right?
0: Not at all.
2: No.
0: 13 Arrows. Bad Little Habit. Enjoy. Here on WOJB.
2: That's a great track.
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0: So nice.
1: All right, some 13 Arrows there for you. Some classic rock, meat and potatoes, Bad Little Habit. Here's one that Spike requested. Take it away, Spike.
0: I can't remember. Was it, was it Jesus Just Left Chicago?
1: Yes, and the front half.
0: Uh-huh, which is?
1: Waiting for the Bus.
0: Waiting for the Bus.
1: By the ZZ Top.
0: Mm-hmm. Little three-piece unit out of Texas.
1: There you go. Nice pick. Here it comes. Turn it up, ladies and gentlemen, here on WOJB.

0: Oh, thank you, John. That was tasty.
1: It felt really good, didn't it? Mm-hmm. I love that mashup. Mm-hmm. Old Jesus, he left Chicago.
0: He did. Did he ever come back?
1: I don't know. Mm-hmm. I don't know. Mm-hmm. Then he went down to New Orleans, too.
0: But the devil went to Georgia, right?
1: Is that yes, that he went? Yeah. Did. Okay. And did you know, there is no devil. It's just God when he's drunk. Just so you know, throwing that out there.
0: One bourbon, one stock. So it's called the callback. Bourbon, scotch, and a beer, and there you have it.
1: Boom. Bam. Great request. We got one coming up here for Craig, but first we have to do a word from our sponsor. 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
0: Mm.
1: I'm going to find out where they are. King Pizza is a pizza party for the garage or basement. 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
0: I'm checking that out right now.
1: They're on... and on Bandcamp, Facebook, and Instagram. So, translation to all that is, sounds like a music studio doing some recording and looking for folks that need to get their material documented and out there in the ether. So nice. I would check that out, you guys.
0: For sure.
1: In addition to the King Pizza, we have Friends of the Porkies presenting the Porcupine Mountains Music Festival on August 28th and 29th at the Porcupine Mountain Winter Sports Complex in Ontonagon.
0: Say that three times.
1: They even spelt it phonetically, and it's Ontonagon.
0: Got it.
1: In Michigan. So there you have that. Big festival. That's on the 28th and 29th. This year's lineup includes Southern Avenue, Charlie Parr, which you've heard of, The Steel Wheels, that was the Stones
0: Rolling
1: album.
0: Stones?
1: Yeah.
0: 1989.
1: Yeah. I saw that show. It was beautiful.
0: Me too.
1: Yeah. You were probably two doors down from me. Same
0: three
1: row.
0: Sheets further.
1: Yeah. Hey, Keith, play this one. The Steel Wheels, not the Stones, and also Blue Marquee and many more bands. Mm. So tickets and information available at PorkiesFestival.org. And that's all one word, Porky's Festival.
0: Friends of Porky's, so Porky's need loving too, is
1: they
0: what you're saying.
1: They do, do. And that sounds like a pretty good music venue, you know.
0: Yeah.
1: Tis the season, you know, you got to get it done now in the summer before.
0: Oh, don't say it.
1: Yeah. I won't say it.
0: No.
1: So, thank you for listening to that, ladies and gentlemen. We got through the commercial aspect of this segment. Now, this was by request from, I believe, Craig, who was stranded on Mona Island for 2.5
0: he
1: days.
0: He may still be there.
1: Well, at least he's got good signal.
0: Yeah.
1: So, cue this one up. Tell the folks about this one.
0: I really don't know this one. I've never heard. So this one's coming out of left field here. So I guess we'll kind of learn together what this one's all about. But I think it's what's it called?
1: It's called Canned Goods.
0: Canned
1: by
0: Goods.
1: Greg Brown.
0: Anybody? Nothing? Crickets. Do we have cricket sound effects?
1: You can hear the crowd.
0: If I could do a cricket, I'd do a cricket. Canned Goods, though. Let's check it out.
1: This one's for you, Craig. On Mona Island.
0: Mm.
1: Enjoy.
0: Always fun.

0: All right.
1: Well,
0: so it turns out I can relate to that song after all. I got tomatoes coming out of my ears. I need to can a little summer. Yeah, because I don't know what to do with them all.
1: Yeah. Well, that one came from Craig. Mm. Still on Mona Island.
0: Yeah, apparently.
1: So good for him.
0: Yeah, yeah.
1: Hope he's getting good signal over there. Mm. So this request came in while we were playing that one, and there's a family reunion going on. The Gernandt family reunion, and this was requested by Steph. Some Goo Goo Dolls
0: so
1: here.
0: This is a family show. You're
1: saying. It is.
0: It's a family show.
1: WOJB. Mm-hmm. Some Goo Goo Dolls for the family reunion. Enjoy.
0: Oh, okay. Yeah, you could have done worse. That's good. Yeah, don't screw up Bernie.

0: So that one went out to Steph at the Garnett family reunion.
1: Enjoy.
0: Yes. We aim to please here at WOJB, and we love taking requests, and it causes us, doesn't it now, Spike,
1: where
0: you think you know a lot about music, and then you forgot more than you knew, and it reminds you of other songs and places and times. And
1: yeah, yeah.
0: It was wonderful.
1: Yeah, it dusts off the corners of the mind.
0: It does.
1: Yeah, it sure does. Yeah.
0: So this one just came in.
1: Mm.
0: Now you're going to read it. Hold on, as we pass the notes.
1: Yes. Very sophisticated operation we're running here.
0: It's literally on a bar napkin.
1: Seriously, it is straight up a napkin. So this one's from Bergy, and he's loving the ladies that are floating there on Rooney Lake. Bergy, send pictures, please. Yeah, we'd love to see it. Anyway, this is September by Earth, Wind, and Fire.
0: Here on WOJB. Enjoy, ladies on the lake.

0: Well, I'm just having too much fun.
1: So there, we had a visual while this song was playing.
0: Yep.
1: Because the guy who requested it's got his hotties out there on the inner tubes, you know. On what lake was that?
0: That was on, it was on Rooney Lake.
1: Yeah, all right.
0: Rumored to be home of the hotties, yes.
1: Yeah, well, hopefully they gave him some love and maybe flashed him a little something, you know.
0: Moving right along.
1: They're on the radio. Hey, it's...
0: So this next one goes out to Bruce on Round Lake. This is Josh Turner, Long Black Train, and WOJB.

0: That's a soprano.
1: Yes, that dude. I was watching the video, and he looks like he's 22 years old with the with a voice like that. Oh my goodness!
2: Yeah, right.
1: That long black train. Yeah, that's right. Okay, we have another request here. This one comes from my Catherine. This is one by Ben Rector. Love Like This, dedicated to the grandkids and the kids
0: that's so
1: who
0: sweet.
1: Have the grandkids here on WOJB.
0: Thanks, Katie.
1: To Catherine.

0: That was a beautiful song. Nice request.
1: I'm using my request napkin as a tissue.
0: Yeah, that was
1: choking up.
0: Beautiful song.
1: Now I can't read the requests.
0: Well, then we'll do a little commercial deviation here for you. So, support of WOJB is provided by individual listeners like you and business underwriters, including the People's Free Store at 8840 North County Road K in Hayward, open Tuesday through Saturday from 9 a.m. to 3 p.m. Sidebar, don't take Highway 27 to Hayward because it's closed. I know this because, well...
1: You took yes, 27 to
0: Hayward. Yeah, well... We had to take E to K and all that. So, but yes, just know during the week, 27 is not open.
1: Nah, not good.
0: They offer household furnishings, kitchen items, clothing for all ages, and much, much more at the People's Free Store. Everyone is welcome, and everything in the store is free.
1: Price is right.
0: That's a perfect price.
1: Yeah, absolutely.
0: If you have items to donate or want to volunteer, call Sandy after 9 a.m. at 715-699-2465. And if you need more information, it's on Facebook under the People's Free Store. You can't argue with that kind of price.
1: You cannot.
0: What a program.
1: What else you got?
0: We have the biggest little bar in Northwoods called The Portage.
1: The biggest.
0: At Highway 63 and County M in Cable. Serving whiskey, craft cocktails, homemade food, and live music, and they also have open mic and trivia nights.
1: So bourbon, scotch, and beer.
0: Yes, and beer. All of the above, yes. And then put a microphone in front of said person, and guess
1: what happens.
0: My goodness.
1: Look, man.
0: Come on here.
1: Yeah.
0: August features four live bands, including the International Reggae All-Stars for the Sunsplash Reggae Celebration on August 15th from 3 to 7, serving jerk barbecue, cigar and rum tasting, and top off the event. All the above. In addition, here's a special note. The WOJB's Friday show with Jeffrey Jones will broadcast live from the Portage on the 14th from 1 to 5, this particular time slot. For the first, thank God it's Funkin' Friday dance party.
1: Ooh, careful.
0: Yeah.
1: FCC.
0: Yes. And we got right through that.
1: Nice.
0: I'm going to do it again just because. Thank God it's Funkin' Friday dance party.
1: Yep.
0: Two-for-one drinks from 1 to 3 and half-price food from 1 to 5, plus WOJB swag.
1: I have one right here. It's beautiful.
0: No, I'm telling you what. Come as you are, or put on your high-heeled sneakers. Finest
1: Loretta.
0: 60s. 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High-heeled sneakers and finest 60s and 70s threads.
1: Hey, I have a question.
0: WOJB will be...
1: Oh, go ahead.
0: Broadcasting live. Yes, sir.
1: Nice. Question on that jerk barbecue. Is it a bring your own jerk and then just throw them on yourself, or how does that work?
0: It did not.
1: I have lots of jerks I'd like to barbecue.
0: Ba-dum, boom. Where's our sound tech?
1: Yeah.
0: No, I think it's they're providing it, and you have to pay for it.
1: Okay,
0: perfect. In addition, cigar and rum tasting to top off the event.
1: Nice.
0: So I guess to barbecue your unsavory friend, you'll have to do it in the homestead. Turn it on high and
1: see what happens.
0: Let it rip. But the cool part is WOJB will be broadcasting live, and Jeffrey Jones, he'll be hitting it out of the park at the Portage on August 14th from 1 to 5.
1: Sounds fun.
0: 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So there you have it, ladies and gentlemen. That's going to be a good one. All right, this one, the John Prine request.
1: Yeah, so this comes from the old hippie, and it's a little tune John did called When I Get to Heaven. It's a good one.
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2: When I get to heaven, I'm going to shake God's hand, thank him for more blessings than one man can stand. Then I'm gonna get a guitar and start a rock and roll band. Check into a swell hotel. Ain't the afterlife grand? And then I'm gonna

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I'm going to open up a nightclub called the Tree of Forgiveness and forgive everybody ever done me any harm. Why, I might even invite a few choice critics, those syphilitic parasitics. Buy them a pint of Smithix and smother them with my charm. 'Cause

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What are you gonna do with time after you bought the farm? And then I'm gonna go find my mom and dad. And good old brother Doug, well, I bet him and cousin Jackie are still cutting up a rug. I wanna see all my mama's sisters, 'cause that's where all the love starts. I miss them all like crazy. Bless their little hearts. And I always will remember these words my daddy said. He said, "Buddy, when you're dead, you're a dead peckerhead." I hope to prove him wrong. That is, when I get to heaven. 'Cause I'm going to have

0: That's a beautiful John Prine song. I love that one.
1: Really good.
0: He's another lost musician. It's just too bad. All the good ones are going.
1: All the good ones.
0: Well,
1: there's a few of those.
0: They're aging out. Yes. Tells you how old we are. All right. So, Spike, this one is an interesting request because you're in it.
1: Huh. Tell me more. Oh, that one. Yes. That one. Well, Chris, one of our DJs here, is traversing across the UP of Michigan listening to us on most likely, I would think, WOJB online.
0: Streaming.
1: Streaming something. Anyway, so this isn't a setup. He just said, hey, I want to hear Spike by Tom Petty. And I thought that was awful nice.
0: Yeah.
1: And he's my lake neighbor. He's across the lake from me. Hi, Chris.
0: Dude, and now he knows your other...
1: Alter ego.
0: Yes, right. Radio. Yes.
1: Well, thank you very much, Chris. Enjoy.
0: Here we go. Here on WOJB.

0: Again, full disclosure, the interesting artifacts you heard at the end of that track was...
1: that was up on Rooney Lake, I think.
0: It was.
1: Yeah, it was a dog.
0: We do want an update from our buddy who was enjoying the visuals. Mm-hmm. So that, we call us back, man. We need an update. you don't ask, you don't get.
1: That's right.
0: So it's all about
1: you never
0: that.
1: Know.
0: Yeah.
1: You don't know.
0: So that was not me. That was on the tape or on the video. So, sorry, it sounded like a dog.
1: It did sound like
0: a dog. Oh, man. And that actually kind of ties into one of the requests we got coming. Yeah. So this one was by request, and it's a song called The Joker by Steve Miller. And it goes out to Aunt Sarah from Avery.
1: Mm.
0: Yeah. Mm. Who's going to tell old Aunt Sarah?
1: Who's going to? Joe's run off
0: to Fire Lake.
1: Right.
0: All right, Aunt Sarah.
1: I always said Prior Lake.
0: Yeah, it's Prior and Fire. Yeah. Okay, Aunt Sarah, or Sandra.
1: Here it comes.
0: Sarah, Sandra, Joe's run off. Steve Miller, The Joker, here on WOJB. Enjoy.

0: Yeah, yeah, a little Steve Miller there.
1: Always Steve.
0: Mm-hmm. Yeah. Some people called him the Space Cowboy.
1: And the Gangster of Love.
0: Yeah. I mean,
1: how do you decide?
0: Real. You know, I don't know. I think it depends on how much weed is going on around the room. Something like that.
1: That makes sense.
0: It's all that. Mm. So now we have another request here, ladies and gentlemen. We're back to the sandbar on Whitefish Lake.
1: Seriously?
0: Yeah, the happy couple and their 34th anniversary.
1: Oh, wait a minute. Didn't they go behind closed doors?
0: Isn't that what they did? Then there was probably some naughtiness.
1: And but they're back?
0: I think they're back.
1: Oh, they're back.
0: You know, 3 minutes, they got back out there. Ho, ba-doom, boom.
1: A record.
0: Sorry, Doug. Anyhow, the request was some Creedence Clearwater Revival. Born on the Bayou. Born on the sandbar.
1: conceived on the sandbar.
0: Yes, indeed. Yes. Behind the closed
1: doors.
0: Oh, we digress. All right, here we go. Here on WOJB.
1: Happy
0: enjoy, you two lovebirds.

0: little Born on the Bayou right off the set list of my buddy JJ.
1: Love that. That was good.
0: It's a beautiful dancer. I bet everybody was cutting the mean sandbar out there. Nice, beautiful day. Mm-hmm. Well, I hope this one plays into your dance attitude right now. I'm going to throw a little Tom Petty at y'all.
1: Ooh, nice.
0: Here on WOJB, Running Down a Dream. Uh-huh. Enjoy. Uh-huh.

0: Hot, hot, hot.
1: Isn't that amazing?
0: Mm.
1: Beautiful song, Tom Petty with Mike Campbell on the scorching guitar there at the outro. It's beautiful.
0: Turn my fingers. Yeah.
1: It's beautiful.
0: Mm-hmm.
1: So we still got a few more requests rolling in there, Spike.
0: We do, yeah.
1: Yeah. And it's been wonderful. If you could only see what's going on here. The phone is over here. Spike's over there. I'm in the middle of queuing up the next. So he's over there with the bar napkin and taking the songs. And it's, you know, we're making it work.
0: Hey, high tech.
1: You know, we got it.
0: Yep.
1: We're old school.
0: Mm.
1: So back to the requests. This one's going out to all the lovely folks down there at their Gannett family reunion.
0: No, wait a minute. Didn't they already have one?
1: They did.
0: So they're still talking to each other.
1: Yes.
0: May I suggest politics?
1: Politics.
0: Yeah,
1: there,
0: let's go.
1: That'll be a...
0: Mm-hmm.
1: Yes.
0: Add some alcohol.
1: Sand in the gears.
0: Always
1: mm-hmm.
0: works well.
1: So this one's called Roll Over Beethoven
0: mm.
1: for the Gannett family reunion. You guys have a good day.
0: Let's do it.
1: Enjoy.
0: Man.

0: Wow.
1: Well, there's that version, and there was kind of a long audience outro on that, so we had to kind of cut her off a little bit.
0: Nice.
1: So here's one that comes from my friend Spike here as part of his playlist. Want to give us a little intro on this one?
0: Sure. It's one of my faves. It goes way back to early Pretenders. A little song called Kid.
1: Here on WOJB. Enjoy.

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0: 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Also on Facebook at Twin Flame Hayward. 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
1: For our another favorite watering hole on Thirsty Thursdays.
0: Yes, love them. And
1: always.
0: So just run this one through the tape, guys. We got through October, and we'll see how that shakes out. Love it. 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Support Ian and the crew.
1: We love Ian and the crew there. What a
0: institution.
1: A team. And it's been a wonderful ride. And we're gonna go out in a bang with a bang with Ian and the team. Perhaps
0: 100%.
1: We're going to do some really fun things, but it's been such a staple in Stone Lake.
0: I mean, it's institution.
1: What a beautiful business model. You got the coffee in the AM, and next thing you know, it's noon and it's beer time. It's just.
0: Didn't we meet there?
1: Yes, we probably did.
0: Yeah, no kidding. Yeah. I could say that for about half of the people I know.
1: I think we met at the pub, the old pub.
0: Burned that place down.
1: We met, but then we kind of re-met.
0: Yeah.
1: So that's it. There's some trivia there, ladies and gentlemen. Mm. The factoid that the Spikester and myself met at a bar. Surprise.
0: Yeah, that's a shocker. That's so out of character.
1: But yes, shout out to the Whistle Punk, ladies and gentlemen.
0: Amen.
1: All right, we've got 15 more minutes to crush it here with some rock and roll. And if you have a request, get it in quick because we got them pretty much queued up here, but we'll see if we can fit it in. This one's by the Rolling Stones, Beast of Burden, here on WOJB.
0: Nice.
1: Enjoy.

0: What a beautiful song there by Joe Cocker.
1: Nice work.
0: That horn section just kicks it, doesn't it?
1: Mm-hmm. Really nice.
0: Well, ladies and gentlemen, it's 5 minutes till the end of this shift, and I just wanted to thank my good friend Spike Michaels for hanging out here.
1: John, this is the most fun I've had with my clothes on in quite some time.
0: Another visual there, guys. Ladies and gentlemen. But it is fun, you guys. You're sitting here and you got all the tools and the beautiful sound system here at WOJB, and we had a lot of good callers. It was a lot of fun, and like I said, when that phone was ringing, and the Spikester was over here with the bar napkin, and
1: we're going to have to do something about that system.
0: A sight to behold. Yeah, we may have to move the phone over.
1: But seriously, thanks, John. Appreciate it very much.
0: It was my pleasure. Thank you for coming.
1: My pleasure.
0: We had a great time, and Keisha was here, too. She's the Imperial Poobah director. She runs this joint.
1: She's the boss.
0: Yeah, she's the boss, and she was here, and she was very kind to letting us do our shenanigans here. So, Spike picked the last one, so you want to do a little intro on one, and we'll say goodbye to our beautiful fans out there, all those folks that stuck with us.
1: Yeah, both of them.
0: Yes, indeed.
1: Yeah, thank you both.
0: I know, we're working. Our goal is three, so hang in there.
1: Anyway, yeah, we'll take you out with little Mike Campbell and Dirty Knobs, Little Mama Told Me, and thanks again, John.
0: All right, you're welcome, my friend. Thanks for joining us here on WOJB. Enjoy.

0: 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Get the facts.
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Thank you. Hello and welcome once again to Mountain Stage, live performance radio from the Mountain State of West Virginia. I'm Kathy Matea, and I'm so glad to be back with you, and we're all glad to be back here at West Virginia University's Kennedy Creative Arts Center in our home away from home, here in Morgantown, West Virginia. I want to thank David Mayfield and Connor Knighton for standing in for me recently. I really appreciate it, and thank you also to everyone out there on the radio for joining us as well. You will be glad you did. We have a special collaboration for you today. S. Carey, a songwriter and one of the craftsmen of Bon Iver, and John Raymond, a Grammy-nominated horn player, composer, and arranger, are going to perform a set of their cinematic folk anthems for us tonight with the project they've dubbed Shadowlands. Also in our next hour, a rising group from Wisconsin who've made an unforgettable impression with anyone who's experienced them. Tay and the Neighborly are here for the first time. Later in this hour, we'll hear an award-winning songwriter and singer who's come down from Canada to be here with us for the first time. We'll hear from Ken Yates. And in just a bit, a trio of accomplished musicians who defy genre with their instrumentation and their musicality and their vocal approach. They're called Damn Tall Buildings. But we're going to open the show tonight with a singer, songwriter, multi-instrumentalist, and producer. In the last two decades, Aaron has performed around the world, released 11 full-length albums, and written for film, TV, and theater. They draw from a wide range of influences, which include vaudeville, traditional string band music, blues, and minstrel shows, and then mixes them up with a modern twist. Their latest album is Kiss Off Kiss. Please welcome Aaron McKeown.

0: thank you so much.
1: Gosh, it's so nice to be back on Mountain Stage. This is my third time here.
0: I know, right?
1: So the first time was in 2007, and then the second time was in 2010. So here we are in 2011, and it's great. Who wants to turn back the clock? Right, here we are. No, one of my favorite things that I remember about each of the times I've been here is getting to play with this amazing band. Right? It's the first thing I asked when I was when they said, "Oh, you can come on October 19th or whatever," and I was like, "Do I get to play with the band?" And so then I thought very carefully about like what songs it would be so fun to play with, and so we started with "Cupido Stupido," which is from "Kiss Off Kiss," and then this next one. I thought would be really fun and appropriate for the Mountain Stage. One of my pandemic projects was, I play a bunch of instruments. I play bass, guitar, drums, piano. But then I thought I would try something easy, like to start learning the fiddle. So in the pandemic, that was my fiddle project. I got a puppy and I got a fiddle. And I started doing that. So I was trying to think of ways to bring... I'm wholeheartedly happy to be an amateur fiddle player. I don't need to bring my fiddle playing here. But I thought about how could I put some of the things I love about my old-time fiddling into some of this rock music that I've been making for years. So this song that we're going to try now is called "Whatever Will Bleed," parentheses, que sera, sera. And in the middle of it, you're going to hear a little breakdown that's based on the old-time tune, "Blackberry Festival Foot Race."

strange band. Bring in the metal. Bring in the metal. Thank you so much. I'm going to finish with a song that doesn't have any music, sometimes called a poem. I think now is a time where we really have to think about how to take care of ourselves so that we can take care of others, right? We cannot create community and take care of community if we're not taking care of ourselves. The whole phrase, put your oxygen mask on before you help someone else with theirs. So, you know, I've been paying attention to that. I try to eat well. I try to exercise, you know, not overly, but enough. I love to sleep. I try to make sure I get my sleep. I do not scroll. I have removed this motion from my phone world, right? Try it. And I mostly feel like I'm doing really great. I mostly feel like I'm like feeling good about myself, living my best life, available to others. But then every once in a while, I walk past a reflective surface, right? I could be walking down the street and I pass a shop mirror, or I'm walking and I pass a car, or the worst, I'm about to leave my house and right before I go out the door, there's, you know, a big full-length mirror. And I'll just, whatever I'm doing, I'll just catch this glimpse of myself in that moment. And it feels like everything that I've been working for just crumbles. Can I get an amen if you know this feeling? Yeah. I call this feeling mirrors break back. So fragile, a delicate flame that burns out. So fleeting in nature, love for myself. One look, I'm full of cracks. Mirrors break back. Back and forth between faith and doubt. The stage and the shadow, the spring and the fall. The constant swing of it all gets me down, down. Still that merry-go-round finds a way to come round so I can get up again. Amen. Tell me, do you feel the same way when mirrors break back? Ooh, break back. I never had a model. I only had a mother who compared ourselves to others, always another and another. I was taught to think, the bitch takes up space, the witch gets burned at the stake, this history deceives me, leaves me vulnerable to attack, uh-huh. Mirrors break back, ooh, break back, mirrors break back, ooh, break back. It's true. Sometimes I do think I'm beautiful. With strong hands and fists, pulling on strings, raising fists, and when I shatter the glass and punch that ceiling, it feels like we can all break through. But then you turn around and it turns on you. All of us know this realness too. We feel the same lows in our tight clothes. So at least we're less alone when those mirrors break back, ooh, break back, mirrors break back, ooh, break back. For every action, there is the equal and opposite action. For every confidence step, there is the backstab of fear. Backslash, backslide, slide step into the negative. The president, you are all wrong. The patriarchy is strong, and its biggest weapon is hanging in your house saying, you better check yourself. You better check yourself. Too late. Straight to my heart, it's cardiac.

0: For every action, there is the equal and opposite action. So for every hateful look, I will close my eyes and picture a fire, an endless choir, until I will not believe what I see when the mirror is trying to break me. I will look up. I will look out. And in that rhapsodic deed, mirrors break, ooh, break. That's the seed. You are all the reflection I need.
1: Erin attended Brown University and has been awarded many residencies and fellowships, including most recently a fellowship at the University of Chicago's prestigious Gray Center for Arts and Inquiry. Their second musical, called Out Here, is set to premiere at the Court Theater in Chicago in 2026. Their latest album is Kiss Off Kiss, along with the Mountain Stage Band. That was Erin McKeown. 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

comes from Brooklyn, New York, and it's so great to be here at Mountain Stage for the first time. Over here at Damn Tall Buildings, we're celebrating a new album that has just come out. And this is, we're playing all new songs off that album. This is another one of those new songs, a tune here called Ease Your Mind.

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1: All right. Well, folks, this next song that we do, this is the title track off our new album, and we usually, it's a sing-along when we play, and I know that we're on the radio right now, so this is going to be a sing-along in real life and a sing-along on at home on the radio. You can sing along in the car, wherever you are, but I hope you can all hear the beautiful audience we have here today.
0: There they are.
1: There's a lot of words to this one, so if you're at home, you can write them down. If not, you guys here at the mountain stage in real life are going to have to just remember them all. It goes like this. The universe is eating us alive and we'll probably all die, but I hope that you and I survive. All right, everyone together at home too. Here we go. The universe is eating us alive and we'll probably all die, but I hope that you and I survive. That's perfect, all right? And this is a love song, folks, so make sure you sing it with love in your heart, all right? There's a tune here called The Universe is Hungry.

0: Thanks for singing along. Our new album's a mixture of original music that's all been, it's kind of a mixture of all of our influences. It's a good summary of what we do. But there's also a couple traditional tunes and a cover song on there.
1: This is maybe my favorite song to sing.
0: Ouch.
1: We didn't write it. We hope you enjoy our version of Blue Bayou.

0: Bushman for Dale Todd Dolan. We'll see you next time.
1: Yes, sir. They have been hailed as the Carter Family for the millennial generation. Their new album is The Universe is Hungry. That was Max Capistran, Sasha Dubik, and Avery Bellotta, otherwise known as Damn Tall Buildings.
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1: 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Our next guest is an award-winning singer-songwriter from Canada who plays a blend of folk, indie, and rock. He grew up near London, Ontario, and on a whim, he applied to Berklee College of Music in Boston and was accepted. His last album was a bit of a breakthrough, and it won 2 awards in Canada, and he's just released a new one. It's his 4th album. It's called Total Cinema. And on it, he is building on the artistic and commercial success from his last project, deepening his sound and his subject matter and maturing into the songwriter he was meant to be. He says, I feel like there are songs on this record I had to live my whole life so far to write. And he said that some of the songs surprised him. Please welcome for the first time to the Mountain Stage, Ken Yates.

Thank you so much. Thank you. Well, my name's Ken. I'm from Ontario, Canada. And this is my first show since becoming a father. Thank you. So it feels a little surreal because I just feel like I've been covered in puke for 2 months and now I'm standing in front of you fine people on this beautiful stage. So it's my brain is kind of adjusting still. But it's super nice to be here. And I got a new record that just came out. It's called Total Cinema. And this is another song from that record. This is called Under the Cover of Light.

you so much. Well, thank you to this amazing house band for learning these songs. I just showed up and they knew the songs. Well, I haven't really tested this song out yet. It's hardly a song, really. It's more of just kind of a run-on sentence of all my cynical thoughts. So we're going to see how this goes. This is called The Great Resolution.

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Well, I'm going to leave you with a really depressing one. But this song is a tribute to my mother, who we lost a few years ago. This is a song called Perennials.

0: Thank you so much, guys. My name is Ken Yates. Appreciate it.
1: Collaborated on stage and as a songwriter with a wide range of fellow artists, including Kathleen Edwards and Laurie McKenna, two performers we are quite fond of here at Mountain Stage. He's been a featured performer at South by Southwest and Americana Fest, and his new album is called Total Cinema on Tone Tree Records. Look for him playing dates with his band in November and December, along with our Mountain Stage band. That was Ken Yates. We'd like to say a special hello to you right now if you're listening over WVPE in Elkhart, Indiana, and over WUWF in Pensacola, Florida. We're glad to have you listening. And we hope you can join us next week when we come to you from Marietta, Ohio. David Mayfield will be back to welcome Hannah Cohen, Boulevards, Amy Milan, Oyo, and Lyra Lynn. This is Kathy Matea. And you're listening to Mountain Stage, live performance radio from the mountain state of West Virginia. 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

Hello again, and welcome to the second hour of Mountain Stage. I'm Kathy Matea, and I'm so glad you joined us. We are here at the Kennedy Creative Arts Center on the campus of West Virginia University in Morgantown, West Virginia. And if you're just joining us, you will be very glad you did. Still to come, we'll hear a very special collaboration between songwriter S. Carey and trumpeter, composer, and arranger John Raymond called Shadowlands. But we're going to open this second hour with a Wisconsin-based soul, pop, and R&B group. Tay, the lead singer, had been a singer-songwriter for the better part of a decade, and the band members all lived in the same building, each one on a different floor. As it happens, now just stick with me on this, all of them love to bake. During the pandemic, they started borrowing cups of sugar from each other. I am not kidding. I read this on the information supernet. And they eventually decided to just move in and bake together. And from all of that, a band was born. They released their first album last year. It's called Self Help. And as it says on their website, if you are looking for a slice from the layer cake of self-loving, soul-searching, and world-changing, then meet them where the music is made, which tonight is here on Mountain Stage. Please welcome Tay and the Neighborly.

Hello, everybody. We're so happy to be here for our very first mountain stage. What a lovely stage to be on. This first one we're doing is called We Can Be, off of our very first album.

This next tune is called The Chicken Dinner Song. And this is my best attempt at writing a love song for that man on the drums right there.

So that last one and this next one are going to be on our next album that we're working on starting in a few days, which is exciting. This next one we're going to do is called Thrift Shop Pogo Stick. And this is a song that I wrote for my dad after not talking to him for quite some time. A little background, he's a little bit of a doomsday prepper and doesn't really like to leave his house or really talk to anybody, which is kind of hard to have a relationship with. And so I wrote this song for him, I think for his birthday or Father's Day, and gave it a go again, talking about the good old times and trying to get back to it. So

0: once again, we're playing the Neighborly. We hope to see you again.
1: 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They're looking to release it next summer sometime. That was Tay and the Neighborly.

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2: 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We're going to close the show this week with a very special collaboration. S. Carey and John Raymond met at the University of Wisconsin almost 20 years ago when they were both studying music. They went on to successful careers in different genres. S. Carey started a long collaboration with Justin Vernon, also known as Bon Iver, also producing for others and releasing four albums of his own. John Raymond became a respected jazz trumpeter, releasing eight albums in the jazz world, with four of those nominated for Grammys. In 2018, Raymond sat in with Carey on a tour, and the spark that came from that experience ignited some studio hang time to experiment. Those sessions turned into something very special, and the result is a self-titled album called Shadowlands that blurs the lines between indie folk, forward-thinking jazz, lush pop, and atmospheric electronic music. We are so happy they could be with us this week. Please welcome S. Carey and John Raymond, Shadowlands.

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1: It's such a pleasure to be here playing this music on this stage, this famous stage, and sharing this moment with all of you. So thank you so much for being with us in whatever way you are with us tonight. We're going to play one final song for you. This is called New Meaning. Thanks so much.

Shadowlands. S. Carey released a solo EP recently called Watercress, and John Raymond, who was playing flugelhorn tonight, has a podcast called The Trumpet Summit, where he talks all things horns with other players. Their recent collaboration that you just heard is Shadowlands. That was S. Carey and John Raymond, otherwise known as Shadowlands. Thank you to Shadowlands. Our thanks to Tay and the Neighborly, to Ken Yates. Thank you to Damn Tall Buildings and Aaron McCone. Thank you to everyone here in Morgantown on the campus of West Virginia University. And thanks to you out there listening on the radio, because without you, there'd be no Mountain Stage. We never forget that. I want to thank David Mayfield once again for guest hosting for me and let you know that he'll be back next week from Marietta, Ohio, when we welcome Hannah Cohen, Boulevards, Amy Milan, Oyo, and Lyra Lynn. Mountain Stage is produced by Larry Gross and Adam Harris. Senior producer is Jeff Shirley. Associate producers are John Ingram and Mallory Richards. We're engineered by Rick Patrick Stevens, Richie Collins, Jay Lipschitz, and Greg McGowan, with production assistance by Michael Lipton, Lance Schrader, Chris Mead, Sam Porter, Don London, Kelly Lassiter, Jen Brown, Sam Porter, and Tony Patterson. 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Lodging is provided by the Marriott Town Center Hotel, centrally located for the business and pleasure traveler in downtown Charleston, West Virginia. Mountain Stage was founded by Andy Ridenour, Francis Fisher, and Larry Gross. Why don't you go out and hear some live music wherever you are, just as soon as you can? You've been listening to Mountain Stage, live performance radio from the Mountain State of West Virginia.

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